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5: Morning, I'm Britt Aylin. Despite home prices cooling off, there's no relief for renters. Rents have risen an average of 6% in the past year, with supply driving up the cost. Matt Bowen from ING telling 7, across the board, vacancy rates are well below where they should be.
6: Vacancy rates at the moment are about 1.5% across the country. Now, to give you a bit of context, you know, a really balanced market for renters and landlords sits about 3%. So we're sitting, you know, well outside of that equation.
5: The six Aussies and Kiwi who'd been aboard the hantavirus cruise ship have been released from quarantine after spending the past 6 weeks holed up in WA. Authorities say they now pose no threat to the public. In other virus news, the poultry industry is on alert over a deadly strain of bird flu after H5 was detected in 2 seabirds in Western Australia. Industry leaders say planning is in place to avoid major egg shortages this time, unlike the H7 outbreak that forced mass culling. Federal Parliament will wrap up early today so MPs can attend to the official opening of the new Anzac Hall at the Australian War Memorial. It's part of the controversial $550 million expansion, with Prime Minister Anthony Albanese to lead proceedings. The event's also expected to be attended by Ben Robert Smith after a court varied his bail conditions over alleged war crimes. And cost of living pressures are driving more Australians into period poverty. Share the Dignity has now collected 6 million period products nationwide. Charity founder Rochelle Courtney warning that the need is growing.
7: So when people in Australia learnt that women couldn't afford period products and were using socks and newspaper and wadded up toilet paper and bread, people couldn't believe the enormity of the problem.
0: 5MU Sport.
5: In sport, former Wimbledon champ Markéta Vondrousova has been banned for 4 years after refusing a drug test. The International Tennis Integrity Agency says she didn't provide a sample during an out-of-competition test at her home in December. The suspension will run until June 2030. And the AFL says human error was at fault for a fourth clock issue this season. More than 30 seconds was added to the time in the final quarter between Carlton and GWS.
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9: Mostly sunny today and 17 degrees the top in Murray Bridge, 15 in Adelaide, 16 in Strathalbyn and Victor Harbour, 14 the top in Mount Barker and 10 in Mount Lofty. Similar temperatures on your Wednesday. We're in for a sunny one and partly cloudy on Thursday and Friday.
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0: Mike Parker. One little cover of a Beatles classic. The Little Help from My Friends. And I've got a little help from Adam Connolly.
1: Hi.
0: He's here today with me.
1: With a little help from your friend. There we go.
0: Broadcasting live. We've had a few beeps from people driving past us on Adelaide Road past the BPX convenience. We are at Murray Bridge Meats.
1: We are indeed.
0: Yes.
1: Celebrating their second birthday here. 2 years at this wonderful venue. And have you got inside yet? It's
0: spectacular.
1: Meatapalooza.
0: Meatapalooza.
1: I don't know whether they officially sanctioned me saying that, but it is. It is a look.
0: There's so many things you can choose. It's beautifully displayed.
1: You've died and gone to carnivore heaven inside there, let me tell you. There is so much wonderful goods on display.
0: Yes, and you could say we are the same today.
1: We are goods on display here at Adelaide Road, Murray Bridge. I did say yesterday when I was texting you that I need to be dressed for public consumption, and
0: yes,
1: here we are.
0: That was a way to say it.
1: Yeah.
0: We're going to have a chat with the owner, Kane, soon.
1: Yes.
0: Now, he decided to get into the industry after being a driver for quite some time.
1: Yep.
0: And noticed that there was a lack of wonderful butchers in the region.
1: Sick and tired of having them all alive in the back. He just thought, let's kill them and sell them. And he's done that, and I'm very happy he has.
0: Hey, if you'd like to come and say g'day, like a wonderful listener, Daryl from Tail and Bend,
1: yes,
0: put a face to a name.
1: Yeah.
0: And realise that I am not blonde.
1: No.
0: You can do that if you like
1: today. You can too. You can drive past all you like at 97 Adelaide Road, Murray Bridge. But better yet, turn in.
0: Come in.
1: Grab yourself a sausage in bread. A couple of bucks will get you one. And go in and check out some of the great meat inside.
0: Absolutely.
1: And as I've said all morning, you can also meet us.
0: Okay.
1: Yeah.
0: It is also about the music today. We're here till midday. It's Eric Carmen now.

0: didn't know what that was. Great song. Now we are here, myself and Adam Connolly, at Murray Bridge Meats, 97 Adelaide Road, Murray Bridge South, celebrating 2 years, locals supporting locals with affordable quality meat, and the owner, Kane McDonald's, with us. G'day, Kane.
1: How are you?
0: Good. Thanks so much for inviting us here today.
1: Thank you very much for coming down, celebrating with us.
2: It's a beautiful venue if you love meats. I've called it things in the last couple of minutes, and it's a gorgeous shop. You should be really proud.
1: Definitely a carnivore heaven.
2: It is a carnivore heaven, that's right. And for the last 2 years, you've been serving everyone in the community this wonderful... The butchers all left and you came in, swooped in, and you're making hay while the sun shines.
1: Yeah, seen an opportunity and jumped on it.
0: So you were a truck driver for quite some time, right?
1: Yeah, I done my butcher's apprenticeship when I was younger, left school, and then got bored of that, in a sense, and went truck driving. Truck driving's in the blood. Dad was a truck driver, grandpa was a truck driver, and then, left and did that. Seen the opportunity to come back here. I got the young family and house and everything here, so got itchy feet to come home.
0: Well, that's perfect.
2: Absolutely.
0: Yeah.
2: And look, you've not done it by halves. This must be a lot of effort to maintain the quality and the service and the look of the place. Tell us why you put in so much hard work.
1: It's just the way that me and my wife are. We're all or nothing type people. Yeah, you're going to give something a go, give it 110%.
0: Now, tell us about Kelsey. You both met because you were truck drivers, is that right?
1: Yeah, yep. So I was about 9 years ago. I was in WA truck driving over Harvest and, actually met over there and did the long term for a while and managed to convince her to come all the way over to Murray Bridge.
2: Their eyes met over a Bain Marie at a truck stop and it was love at first sight, you know, beautiful.
1: Yeah.
2: Wonderful. And you've made such a business employing locals and sourcing locally. So tell folks just what they can expect when they walk in through the door.
1: All our lambs, all local, beautiful grass-fed beef from down at Wool Flat. Yeah, so everything's all done in-house, all pure, no nonsense in here.
0: I've heard a good tip as well, if you want to save a bit of cash, if you get a really nice big piece of meat and then cut it up at home, right?
1: 100%. Yep. That's what the bulk room's all about.
0: Yeah, tell us about the bulk room.
1: Oh, so we've got everything in there from your cheese, bacon, your rump, scotches. Get a whole piece at wholesale prices, take it home, slice it up, value for money.
2: All right, someone wants a dinner this week. What are they buying in at Murray Bridge Meats this week?
1: I've actually scored some beautiful black onyx rumps.
3: Ooh.
1: One of the first in South Australia to supply that. It is phenomenal. I actually had it for tea myself last night. It is near on par with the Wagyu.
2: Is it?
0: Yum.
1: Yes, and it's just a beautiful grain-fed rump.
2: All right.
0: Okay,
2: and the sign says $36.50 a kilo.
1: Yeah.
2: So you'd be...
1: Absolute bargain for that quality.
2: You'd be driving in here and grabbing yourself a whole bunch of that.
1: Yeah.
2: So, well done. Well, got ourselves a sausage in bread.
0: Sausage in bread?
2: I was going to call it a sausage sizzle, but that's more of a school-based thing, isn't it?
0: It's a fancy sausage.
2: It's a fancy sausage.
0: What do we got?
2: Just beautiful beef sausage in a piece of white bread.
1: Absolutely.
0: Onion on the bottom or the top?
1: Oh, it's got to be on top.
2: Yeah.
1: Yeah, and might I add, locally sourced bread from McHugh's Bakery just down the road.
2: Perfect.
1: Yeah.
2: Hey, you are supporting locals.
0: Yeah.
1: 100%.
2: It says so on the computer and it says so here.
0: We're big fans of McHugh's.
2: We are indeed.
0: Yeah. Yeah, is there a nice community around here of business owners?
1: 100%. We all get along well. Yeah. Like even the guys across the road at the server make a beautiful coffee.
2: They're right on. I'm drinking one as we speak. They've got a... they're drilling for oil so they can save on freight costs at the
1: moment.
2: Well, that, anyway...
0: We are here till midday today.
2: We are.
0: Come and grab a snack.
2: Mm-hmm.
0: Come and say g'day. Come and see what we look like, if you like.
2: If you like. If you can't stop in later and give us a toot as you head past. We're at 97.
0: Oh, no, you're encouraging it now.
2: 97 Adelaide Road, Murray Bridge. Kane, thank you so much.
1: Thank you very much, guys.
0: We might have a chat, see if we can twist Kelsey's arm to have a chat with her at some point.
2: I might just ask her.
0: Oh, yeah. That's probably more polite,
2: isn't it?
0: And on your More Music Mornings, we've got a live one on the way from Paul McCartney and Wings.
3: 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Like the man I'm calling King Richard, the foreman. Legendary sign writer, Cyclone. Looking after flooring, Keegan. 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And what about Dennis Scott, our celebrity TV landscaper? And what does every great Aussie pub need? 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What about Shannon Knoll? So much work has already been done, but the clock is ticking. Only 1 week until the grand reopening. See the reno on the Christian O'Connell socials.
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0: iconic 81 hit. Originally titled Everybody's Waiting for the Weekend.
1: Everybody's waiting. No, it's not working for me.
0: Working. Hey.
1: Working. No, I like it.
0: I think
1: it.
0: You're onto
1: like
0: something,
1: yeah.
0: Adam Connolly.
1: Yes. We are working for a weekend. Each and every one of us, and that weekend is coming up in a few days' time. It's coming, guys. You're okay.
0: Now, there must be people out there that work on the weekends that get annoyed with that, you know?
1: Well, he can write a letter of complaint to our general manager here at the radio station.
0: And he is a good sport, BT, isn't he?
1: He is a good sport.
0: And he's a bit worried about when you were talking about
1: English Wine Week.
0: English Wine Week, spelled with an H.
1: With an H, because
0: if he's going to get some complaints about that.
1: Well, I've got to learn to spell first. Anyway.
0: People have been coming down. People have been beeping. We are quite visible here at Adelaide Road, Murray Bridge.
1: We are quite visible, ladies and gentlemen, which in radio is a rarity.
0: We are exposing ourselves.
1: Well, speaking of sausages, there is a sausage sizzle to my left, which is the stuff of legend. We've just had
0: good. I'm halfway through mine.
1: I've polished mine off.
0: You've smashed it.
1: I just gobbled it down. And
0: onions and all.
1: Onions and all. And you've gone the onionless.
0: I've got onionless.
1: And you've got a bit of sauce. Got the red sauce. I've got the brown. And it's delicious.
0: So if you'd like to come and grab one, a couple of bucks.
1: Yeah, we should probably tell people that we're at Murray Bridge Meats.
0: We are at Murray Bridge
1: and
0: Meats.
1: And this will all make sense then.
0: A fabulous place with really fresh, beautiful meat. Ooh. I've come in here and bought a few things in the past, and they source locally.
1: Yeah.
0: And they've got a giant room of giant meat. is that how you say it?
1: There's a photo of, it's called the bulk room.
0: The bulk room.
1: I got a photo of me in the bulk room because I thought that fitting.
0: Yep.
1: And I just
0: are
1: felt
0: you calling
1: like
0: yourself bulk,
1: bulky,
0: are you?
1: Bulky. And it feels like home in there. There's beautiful Scotch fillets. Oh, my Lord. They look great.
0: Oh, my Lord.
1: There was some metwurst. There was some of that black onyx premium rump at $36.50 a kilo. You need to come in and try that too.
0: They're celebrating 2 years.
1: Yeah.
0: It goes so fast, doesn't it?
1: It does go so fast, but they've got their 10,000 hours up. They're good, aren't they?
0: Beautiful snags, says one of our lovely people here today. And lovely to see little Jack Russell I haven't seen in 2 years a moment ago.
1: Little Ronald. Kingsley's Ronald. He's 4 years old now. Speaking of hot dogs. Yeah, he was out here. You can grab yourself a hot diggity dog off the grill, though.
0: Yep.
1: At 97 Adelaide Road, Murray Bridge. It's Murray Bridge Meats. Happy birthday, kids.
0: John Farnham now.

0: favorites from the 80s. The big hits from the 70s. Mamma Mia, here I go again. And a few more songs that you know and love. MU.
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1: It's Dave Dobbin and Herb.
0: Yeah.
2: And Slice of Heaven. Now, where I'm from in Sydney, mm-hmm. where I grew up.
0: Go on.
2: Fritz was called Devon.
0: Oh, don't even get me started. Right. Not the same. Not the same.
2: No, it's not the same. It's not the same. It's slightly different. But our pressed meat sandwich, kid sandwich of choice, was a Devon and sauce sandwich.
0: Uh-huh.
2: And so we would sing the song Slice of Devon.
0: Slice of Devon.
2: Well, not like that. But and everyone thought it was hilarious.
0: Oh, that's beautiful.
2: But Slice of Fritz doesn't work, so we'll...
0: No.
2: So maybe we'll have to go, it's the ballroom Fritz or something like that.
0: Have you tried Fritz?
2: Yeah, I love it. Don't get me wrong, it's great.
0: Is it better than Devon?
2: Well, it's German.
0: I feel like Devon's not really there. I don't know if it's a childhood thing.
2: I think it's a little spicier, Devon.
0: Okay.
2: A little spicier than Fritz.
0: Right.
2: Fritz always seems like it needs some salt.
0: No.
2: Just to me.
0: Because that was my favourite thing.
2: Fritz.
0: About going to the butcher right. when I was a kid, was getting free Fritz.
2: Do you know what we didn't get?
0: Right.
2: Was the bung. We never got bung Devon. There's no bung Devon.
0: Missing out.
2: Tube Devon.
0: Just another reason New South Wales people are missing out compared to South Australia.
2: Do you know who the best South Australians are? The ones from New South Wales.
0: No.
2: Anyway.
0: We are at Murray Bridge Mates. It's not your usual more music mornings.
2: No.
0: 97 Adelaide Road, Murray Bridge South. Come on down.
2: Yeah.
0: You know where the, on Adelaide Road, where the BPX convenience is, just across from there?
2: Yeah, it's the big grey building across the road from that with the delicious meat inside. I'm going to wander in a minute.
0: Oh, that'll be good.
2: Going to go and check it out.
0: Come on down and grab a snag. Chantelle from Murray Bridge said it was pretty good.
2: Pretty delicious.
0: Now, I really enjoyed it. I polished mine off. Yeah. That was an interesting choice of words.
2: Scoffed.
0: And she also says, shout out to Luke Robert Davies, a hard working man.
2: Well done. And God bless you, Luke.
0: So,
2: all who sail within you.
0: So, yeah, if you'd like to come and grab a snag, a couple of bucks, it's really delicious.
2: Lovely.
0: Adelaide Road. It's Murray Bridge Meats.
2: Yeah.
0: And in a moment, Adam's going to tell us his experience inside the shop.
2: Live from inside a butcher shop. But first,

0: step on. Am I right? Am I right?
1: Why do we say that? Because we are at a butcher.
0: High five, Chris Guscott. High five.
1: Murray Bridge Meats. And we're getting a lot of beeps.
0: We're going to get a lot of beeps from the motorists driving down the road here on Adelaide Road. Some are stopping by and getting their sausage sizzle.
1: Mm-hmm, mm-hmm.
0: Some are stopping by grabbing their beautifully delicious meat.
1: Yeah, do you want to go have a look?
0: Yeah, let me do that.
1: Go on.
0: All right, I'm coming in. Entering in. Hopefully the radio waves will come through the building. I'm here into, and you're initially just hit in the face with a smell of deliciousness.
1: Oh, good.
0: Yeah, yeah, yeah.
1: If you're going to be hit in the face with anything.
0: Right. A smell of deliciousness.
1: Yes.
0: Is it? There is a wall of sauces.
1: I love a wall of sauces. Yeah.
0: The honey mustard sauce. Ooh. There's the relish, the Barossa range. There's the Barossa Valley sauces. There's a ginger sauce. Gluten-free.
1: If you don't mind.
0: There's some hot sauces as well from Sunshine and a rub wall.
1: A rub
0: Jenny.
1: Wall?
0: It's
1: Hang
0: a,
1: on.
0: It's
1: What do you mean?
0: It's a wall of rubs.
1: Oh, right. They're not offering to touch you?
0: No. You can look and touch these ones and check them out. There's lemon pepper and there's pixie dust.
1: Pixie dust?
0: Never mind. That's
1: okay.
0: A joke for a lot of time.
1: Oh.
0: There's Moroccan and Texan and Cuban and a whole
1: And you
0: bunch
1: haven't
0: of
1: even
0: them.
1: Got to the meat yet.
0: Haven't even got to the meat yet. And
1: it's
0: here
1: such
0: I am.
1: A large display, isn't it? There's lots on offer.
0: It really is. And then, thank you to the beeps, there's a schnitzel station.
1: I love a schnitzel.
0: Me too. Do you know what's great? It's a crumbed lamb cutlet.
1: Oh.
0: Love a crumbed lamb
1: I would
0: lamb
1: never
0: cutlet.
1: Even have thought to get that.
0: Well, you should. They're delicious. There's chops and snags and there's tenderloins. There's beef, more beef cuts than you know what to do with, but they'll tell you what to do with them. And there's these wonderful premium black onyx rump, which is lovely. It's the one Kane was talking about, and it does look delicious,
1: yum.
0: Let me tell you. He's not kidding. They've got beef ribs and chops, and they've got all the stuff, and they've got butchers. You can see them. They're all in the back, and they're experts, and they know what to how to help you if you need other stuff. There's a stuff for the dogs as well over here. Euros meat.
1: Yum.
0: All
1: have they got a freezer?
0: They have a bulk room.
1: Oh, my gosh.
0: I'm going to head in. You might lose me.
1: Oh, we might lose him.
0: You might lose me.
1: I don't think people will mind.
0: Going to... Shut up. I'm in the bulk room.
1: It's like bonus Adam on today's show.
0: It's freezing. But that's because it's meant to be. There's a bacon here. There's pork shoulder bacon. I've got wood smoked bacon. I've got Metwurst from Mount Pleasant Butcher. We've got the Fairlight pork riblets. You've got big bits of strip loin and your grass-fed silver side. There's brisket. There's suet.
1: I think it might be time to get a chest freezer.
0: Yeah, absolutely. Well, or just come in here whenever you like.
1: Oh, true. You could just get one or two things here or there.
0: Bite to order if you like. That's why they're here. But I'm just getting out because it's bloody freezing.
1: Oh, he can't handle it.
0: Well, not if I don't have to. I've got sensitive radio hands, you see.
1: True, that's
0: yeah,
1: a good point.
0: Yeah, yeah. So, this was the tour of Murray Bridge Meats. If you haven't been here for the last 2 years, what have you been doing?
1: Well, it's all right. No. We won't judge.
0: I'm a judgy guy, got to tell you. Anyway, loved it. 10 out of 10. No notes.
1: We are here for another hour.
0: Yeah.
1: And thanks for joining me, Adam. No, I do appreciate you.
0: I appreciate you.
1: I know
0: you.
1: I give you a lot of crap.
0: Yeah, but that's all right. And we've got 30 seconds to fill.
1: Oh, okay. So I hit play on this song.
0: Yeah. It's just Kiss I Was Made For Loving You. You're not missing much, are you?
1: Oh, come on. Don't talk crap about this music we're playing.
0: No, it's good.

0: It's great. Better music and more of it, except for right now when it's a little less.
1: Okay, so celebrating 2 years, Murray Bridge Meats.
0: Yeah.
1: Right?
0: Yes.
1: A proper butcher.
0: Proper butcher?
1: Much
0: no
1: better.
0: Mucking around
1: much
0: here.
1: Better than the other options.
0: That's right.
1: Locals supporting locals.
0: Indeed. You
1: affordable can quality meat.
0: Check them out on Facebook too.
1: All right.
0: Here he is. It's that song I told you about.

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8: Morning, I'm Britt Aglin. Pauline Hanson has walked back comments where she appeared to speak out against paid parental leave. The One Nation leader argued in her National Press Club address that businesses shouldn't have to pay people who aren't at work. But she's told Seven this morning she supports government-funded leave.
9: That was taken completely out of context. There are businesses that cannot afford it, all right? It's okay for government, taxpayers pay for it.
8: Federal Parliament will adjourn ahead of schedule today for a special ceremony. It's so the PM can officially open Anzac Hall, which is part of the War Memorial's $550 million redevelopment. Former soldier and accused war criminal Ben Robert Smith is also expected to attend. Rents have gone up by 6% across the country in the past 12 months, despite house prices beginning to drop. We're told vacancy rates are behind the increase and that it's not likely to go down anytime soon, with investors wary of upcoming tax changes.
10: Paying about $700 on average for our weekly rent and $800 in capital city. So certainly not an easy time for renters right now, and unfortunately no signs of easing in the short term.
8: Matt Bowen from ING on 7 there. There are fears of a possible chicken nugget shortage in the months to come after confirmation two wild birds died from the highly contagious H5 bird flu variant in Western Australia. Ingham's WA chicken farm has now been locked down. And Australians' trust in the US has reached an all-time low, with 60% of respondents to today's Lowy Institute poll stating they have no confidence in Donald Trump to do the right thing.
0: 5MU Sport.
8: Turning to sport now, and Markéta Vondrousova's tennis career is on hold until 2030 after a doping rule breach. The former Wimbledon champion has been banned for 4 years for refusing to take a drug test. She hasn't played since she withdrew from the Adelaide International back in January. And in the FIFA World Cup, France and Iraq are back on field after a two-hour rain delay. At last check, the French were leading 3-0. That's the latest in news and sport.
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12: Mostly sunny today and 17 degrees the top in Murray Bridge, 15 in Adelaide, 16 in Strathalbyn and Victor Harbour, 14 the top in Mount Barker and 10 in Mount Lofty. Similar temperatures on your Wednesday. We're in for a sunny one and partly cloudy on Thursday and Friday.
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1: No. I thought I was going to have to take over the program because there was a dog you were patting. And
0: I thought, I love beautiful doggies. Yeah.
1: If you ever want to know where's Jenny, patting the dog is a good...
0: Patting the dog.
1: Good 20% chance you're going to get that right.
0: Aren't they sweethearts?
1: Yeah, gorgeous. Amazing night.
0: It's been lovely meeting people today.
1: Yeah.
0: People being shocked that I'm blonde. Not blonde.
1: You're not blonde. You should dye it one day just to give it
0: a... I did wear a blonde wig on the weekend, actually.
1: Did you?
0: Nothing sus.
1: Nothing.
0: It was for a
1: That's
0: party.
1: Not a sus thing. Why would that be a sus thing?
0: It could be, you know. Bit of dress up.
1: You know. If it came with the My Little Pony costume, then sure, but you know.
0: I've never heard that phrase before. No. The My Little Pony costume.
1: Yeah, anyway.
0: At a James Bond themed party.
1: Good one.
0: So here I am with Adam Connolly standing on Adelaide Road.
1: Yes. And how times have changed.
0: It's Murray Bridge Meat celebrating 2 years. They have fabulous, fresh, locally sourced, beautiful products here.
1: So good.
0: Come and say g'day. Bring your pooch if you've got one. We're here till midday and there's some snags.
1: That's right.
0: And a couple of bucks. And it's really tasty.
1: And just ably attended to by a maestro of the tongs. Just turning those sausages. So
0: Is that Ken Duthie over there?
1: There is Ken Duthie. He's over there.
0: We're just seeing all the locals.
1: The unofficial mayor of Murray Bridge has joined us, which is great. And looking forward to having a chat with him in a moment. We're going to have a chat maybe with Kelsey, who runs the joint. See if she's
0: all right with being on air.
1: And we'll play some great tunes too. How about that?
0: Oh, hi, Ken.
2: Hello, Jenny. How are you?
0: Yeah, great. Hey.
1: Hello.
0: Hey, Ken.
2: Yes.
0: Thank you for giving us that cash for our joke winners this year.
2: And you'll be getting it again next year.
1: Oh,
0: wonderful.
2: It's already been allocated and the family's happy to do it.
1: Lovely.
2: It's along with all the other ones I do with the sponsoring football, netball, cricket. And why not? It's a good cause and gives people a chance to put a few bucks in their pocket.
1: I mean,
0: It
1: has facilitated some questionable jokes, but apart from that, it's a wonderful thing and a wonderful perpetuation of the legacy of Shirley's jokes on the radio.
2: Well, you haven't heard all of hers, which
1: no, I can't imagine.
2: She had some very risque.
0: Well, she did get a bit risque sometimes. Did she have even naughtier jokes? Did she?
2: Did Wayne's got them all now? He's got them in his backpack. But by the way, this is a lovely place. I buy the Texas T-bones. Absolutely beautiful.
1: Oh, all right.
0: Fantastic.
2: Beautiful, yeah.
1: Right. Excellent.
2: Have a wonderful day.
1: You too. Texas T-bones is the recommendation of Ken Duthie. So there you go.
0: Well done. There you go. How about some music too,
1: Why not?
0: Bon Jovi, Keep the Faith. You're on 5MU Broadcasting Live.

0: That's America and Sister Golden Hair, which is apparently, fun fact, yeah, about his sister's golden hair.
1: Oh, I thought you were going to say something clever.
0: No, that's exactly what it's about. Oh. There's nothing, not about a blonde nun.
1: Right.
0: No, it's just about his sister.
1: Okay.
0: Girl's golden hair. Which means you can make a fortune writing a catchy song about anything.
1: Well, if enough people like it and say they like it.
0: Right. Exactly.
1: I mean, it's not that easy, right?
0: No, that's true.
1: How many number one hits have you got?
0: Zero. No, I'm not even working on it. Anyway.
1: Hey, number one, like writer and producer.
0: Right.
1: Of comedic, bin chicken related.
0: Sure. Yeah. And isn't that seeing the cash just flow in, guys? I've made a grand total of $0. Anyway.
1: For context.
0: Not to get me, Not to get on my high horse. But,
1: for context, this is 5MU.
0: Oh, hello.
1: Jenny Lenman here with Adam Connolly. I've brought him in. I've roped him in.
0: Speaking of chickens, you can buy yourself a delicious chicken schnitzel in there.
1: Oh, yum.
0: How big are they? Monsters.
1: Monsters.
0: Don't even have to go to the Mackie pub for a giant bloody schnitzel. They're right here. Enormous.
1: Trick is really... What's Kane saying?
0: What's that? Exactly, fraction of the price. Cook it yourself and you're all good.
1: The trick is really, really hot oil.
0: Yeah.
1: Get it like golden.
0: Yeah.
1: On both sides. Turn it down.
0: Yes.
1: Let it cook through.
0: You don't want a medium rare schnitty chicken schnitty.
1: And, you know, if in doubt, if it's a thick one,
0: right,
1: chuck it in the air fryer or the oven as well.
0: Right.
1: That's Jenny's hot tip.
0: There you go, Jenny's hot tip. If it's a thick one, chuck it in the air fryer. Put that on a T-shirt, guys.
1: Now, Murray Bridge Meats is celebrating 2 years at this fabulous spot on Adelaide Road.
0: That's right.
1: 97 Adelaide Road, in fact.
0: Quarter of Adelaide Road and La Mesure Street.
1: La Mesure, not La Mesure.
0: Okay, the first day I got here, I had to read the sports results.
1: Right.
0: And I said it's at Les Mesuriers Oval. And because that's how the French would say it. But there's no French people in Murray Bridge.
1: And you had to say, pardon my French.
0: I did. Anyway.
1: If that's what that means.
0: That was 13 years ago. So
1: we're going to be here another 40 minutes.
0: Uh-huh.
1: You're welcome to come on down. Say good day.
0: You are.
1: We've had some fabulous people pop by.
0: Yeah.
1: Come and grab a snag. $2.
0: Sounds great.
1: Snag and some onion.
0: Indeed.
1: There's nothing like the smell of onion cooking.
0: Isn't there?
1: You know?
0: I love it.
1: It's all you need.
0: I occasionally feel the need to just stand by the barbecue. I don't know. It's a bloke thing. It's a Y chromosome thing. Just stand there. I'm not offering advice or anything. Just stand there and look at it and go, yep, that's what that is. And
1: it's then, like a barbecue by committee.
0: And then I walk back.
1: Yeah.
0: It's good.
1: You got to point at them. And
0: yeah. Go, that's a good snack.
1: Nod.
0: Right there. That's right.
1: So, yeah, love to see you guys here.
0: Yeah, come and say hi to Kane and Kelsey as well and wish them a happy birthday, their second birthday here at Murray Bridge Meats.
1: One of your favourite songs coming up, Adam Connolly. It's Crowded House Pineapple Head in a moment.
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1: Before the Murraylands Business Awards, we had the Audio Awards.
3: Australian Audio Awards in Sydney. And you packed light.
1: You packed like 5 times as much as me.
3: I did. You just had a little thing under your arm and I'm like got this huge purple monstrosity. It was only half full.
1: Did you bring your pillow as well?
3: I don't bring pillows.
1: If you're going to have a big suitcase, take your pillow.
3: No.
1: It's like the most delightful, homey thing.
3: I'm a two pillow guy and that's too much.
1: Oh, okay.
3: I like other pillows.
1: Okay.
3: I like seeing other pillows, guys, all right? In hotels.
1: Oh!
3: Yeah, okay. So there we go.
1: What, by the hour? Or?
3: Yeah.
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0: Crowded House Pineapple Herd. We're celebrating 2 years of Murray Bridge Meats. We're here at Adelaide Road. You might have seen it if you've driven past the 5MU banner. Fabulous shop, fabulous people. We've had a chat with Kane.
1: We have.
0: And now with us is...
1: The brains behind the organisation. Yeah.
2: Oh, I don't know about that.
0: Mrs. Kelsey.
2: Yes.
0: McDonald, how are you?
2: Good, thank you.
0: Yeah, happy 2 years.
2: It feels like it's been a really long 2 years, but no, it's good.
1: Yeah. I mean, they say the first couple of years of a business is the hardest. Does that mean it's all downhill from here, or can you kick your feet up yet?
2: I don't think I'll ever really be able to do that, will I?
1: I don't reckon so. But congratulations on putting
2: Thank
1: in
2: you.
1: The hard graft and making what's in there. That's a monument, isn't it?
2: It's a lot of work.
1: It's hard work.
2: It is. It's a lot of hard work, but... At the end of the day, we also feel like we've done something, feel like we've achieved something.
0: Mm.
2: The guys do a really good job. Kane works really hard. Yeah, everyone works hard, and the team work really well together.
0: So. And do you have a philosophy when it comes to sourcing the food or the way that you run the business?
2: Not really. We try, like our banner says, you know, we're affordable quality. So we try and be as affordable as we can, but at the same time, we don't dip on the quality. We want to... So I try and find, Kane as well, we try and find the best quality that we can at an affordable rate. But, yeah, so we like finding better quality stuff.
0: Yeah.
1: Well, you can see that in the sausage sizzle you've put on today. Like, eating that one and eating one from a supermarket, they're two different products, aren't they? They're not the same thing.
2: Well, like, as has meat in it.
1: Right.
0: Controversial.
1: Shocked by it. But that's probably the answer, isn't it? I mean, it's a meatier snag than sawdust to get down the road, I suppose.
2: No comment there. Okay. That's okay.
1: I can comment.
0: Allegedly.
1: You can comment. Got no skin in the game.
2: No. Sure.
0: Now, how's it been, too, going from being a truck driver to working in this space?
2: Very different.
0: Yeah.
2: I've always been in the agricultural industry, meat industry of sorts, but it's always just been on the live stock side of it, not the dead stock side of it.
1: Right. They don't talk back here. That's good.
2: No, they don't talk back in here. Very hard to get kicked to buy a steak.
1: It's true. Yeah.
2: So it's been a really big learning curve for me because I've had to go from just being able to be a truck driver to having to learn how to run books and do all sorts of book work and run a business.
1: Be nice to people on the other side of a cabinet and all of that.
2: Yeah.
0: Kelsey seems like a nice person.
1: Oh, lovely. But some of you people are animals.
0: You know people. I mean?
1: Yeah, exactly. it is great what you've done for the community as well. They really appreciate the fact that there's this business that's, because we thought this was gone forever, and then you came in and you've built this business and
2: trying.
1: People have come, yeah.
2: Trying. Yeah, we're trying. We're trying to do the best we can for the community. Because what town, what is a town without a butcher shop?
0: Yeah, right. Absolutely.
2: I mean, there's supermarkets, but supermarkets don't, they don't get the quality, the personal touch. You know, we like... I guess in another way, you know, your local butcher shop is like your local publican, people come and, you learn who your customers are, you have regulars and that, and then you have customers that want to just come in and have a chat to you for 10 minutes, poor man's psychologist.
1: Right.
0: Absolutely. Do you have any...
1: Few less fisticuffs in the butcher shop though.
2: Yeah.
1: Nice.
0: Any favourite things here that you love to have?
1: Not where she tells us she's vegan, right? No.
2: I've always been a Scotch person.
0: Yeah.
2: You can't go past a good steak, and to me, Scotch is the best one to get.
1: It's pretty good.
2: Give me a Scotch steak any day.
1: Perfect.
2: But we do a wide range. All the, pork, chicken, mini roasts, all that sort of thing. We've got the bulk room there. Every now and again, we'll throw out, a few little gourmet goodies that we, mm-hmm. that the guys out the back make. Like the pinwheels. I think our little pinwheels became really popular. We try and get to them as often as we can, but time just gets away from us. So we're trying.
0: A bit of creativity.
1: Yeah.
2: Yeah.
1: I've got to tell you, the Scotch looked amazing. It's top left in the meat cabinet, and it's gleaming. It's beautiful. So go and check that out today at Murray Bridge Meats.
0: Well, happy 2 years. Well done.
2: Oh, thank you so much. We'll keep trying, and our aim is to be here for a lot longer yet.
1: And if you've got any psychological issues, she's here to talk to you.
0: Don't even have to pay for it. I mean, you pay for the meat, but not the psychological support.
1: Exactly.
0: It's a bit like hairdressers.
2: Yeah, pretty much.
0: I've heard they have to do that too.
2: Yeah.
0: Hey, Jerry Rafferty now, Baker Street on 5MU.

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1: Saturday night.

0: better than a Manic Monday. Cold chisel. Thanks, BT. See you, boss.
1: Boss is off. Just before pack
0: Hello,
1: up.
0: You got some snags there? Excellent.
1: Oh, very good.
0: Going home to eat some snags.
1: Lovely. Yep. Knife and fork, please. Thank you.
0: No, don't need a knife. Don't eat it with a knife and fork. That's crazy talk.
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1: Oh, God bless you.
2: I can't move it. Helen?
3: Helen?
2: Yeah. Yep.
1: Helen, thank you for having a radio stuck on 5MU. We appreciate it.
2: Yeah, I love it.
1: Oh, good on you.
0: Oh, we appreciate that. Thanks for popping on by, Helen.
1: Where are we? We're at Murray Bridge Meats.
0: We are on Adelaide Road. You might see the 5MU banner. We're here for another 20 minutes, 97 yes. Adelaide Road. It is 2 years of Murray Bridge Meats. And they've got some snags.
1: Yeah, Kane's aged about 6 years in that time, but he's it's well worth it.
0: And we've got a lovely person here with a Crows jumper. Go the Crows!
1: Can you Crows?
0: Come from behind victory against the Demons on Saturday.
1: Was indeed. Well done, you. Look at you remembering things. All right. Hey. No, really. Okay. Shots fired at all the Port Power.
0: Shots fired at Port Power.
1: But
0: they're just a small, humble team, Adam.
1: Trying to graft out one win at a time.
0: Oh, dearie me. Dearie me.
1: Yeah.
0: What else? Anything else?
1: There's still some snacks.
0: Yes.
1: And there's still some onions. And you should avail yourself of those. A couple of bucks will get you a delicious Murray Bridge meat sausage, cooked to perfection, and with a glistening array of onion on top. A little drizzle of sauce to your liking, some soft white bread from McHugh's. You can't go wrong.
0: And it's been lovely to meet people today.
1: Meet people?
0: Met Drew, who's just moved into the area.
1: Yes.
0: And he's a big fan of the music we play, especially on the More Music mornings.
1: Yeah, all right. No, it's very good to see you. And thank you for your patronage, Drew.
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0: on 5M. You're Steph Leppard. Pour some sugar on me. That's almost the end of our program for today. A bit of a different one.
1: Isn't it?
0: With Adam Connolly.
1: Yes, and lovely to be here for the extended period of time because we've been able to talk to Kane and Kelsey from Murray Bridge Meats about their passion for this this business and the customers as well for their passion for coming in
0: yeah.
1: and getting themselves some delicious meat. Delicious.
0: It's just beautiful. It's good when you've got, like, I don't know, a shop where people know what they're selling. It's good quality and you don't get that everywhere, do you?
1: And that's right. And you can really see the commitment you've both put into the business, which is wonderful. Thanks for having us.
2: No, thank you very much for coming in, guys.
1: It's been amazing. It's been a lovely day. Perfect weather for it and some very happy customers.
2: Beautiful winter's day, isn't it?
1: It's absolutely.
0: Remind us, now tell us about your opening hours and all that sort of stuff.
2: So we're open 5.5 days a week.
0: Yep.
2: 8 till 5.30 Monday to Friday, 8 till 1 on Saturdays.
0: Great.
1: Yeah. Just got to go play footy.
2: Well, I play footy in the afternoons, right, and then we got to go and card our stock on a Sunday. So no rest for the wicked.
0: Oh, that's what they say.

0: Right.
1: Yeah.
2: Oh, well, it's really wonderful to be a part of it today, and thanks for inviting us down here.
1: No, thank you very much, guys.
0: Murray Bridge Meats, they're at 97 Adelaide Road, Murray Bridge South. They're celebrating 2 years. You want to check them out, you can do so on Facebook, but just come down and see for yourself.
2: Yeah. Now, Chris Guscott's in from 1 o'clock with a round essay. In the lead up to that, an 80s lunch, uninterrupted music from the era, kicking things off after the news with Prince, Billy Joel and James Rain. Thanks for being a part of it today with me, Adam.
0: Absolute pleasure.
2: And thanks to those of you who've come on down. It's Hadaway now. What is love?
3: What is love?
1: There we go.

0: Hey, it's Christian O'Connell, and we are saving a much-deserving Aussie pub. Run by two stars, Tracy and Gary, the accidental publicans. Now, this pub needs help. Lots of it. Thankfully, loads of amazing people have jumped on board to save this pub. Like the man I'm calling King Richard, the foreman. Legendary sign writer, Cyclone. Looking after flooring, Keegan. Paint job by Barry. And what about Dennis Scott, our celebrity TV landscaper? And what does every great Aussie pub need? Live music. What about Shannon Knoll? So much work has already been done, but the clock is ticking. Only 1 week until the grand reopening. See the reno on the Christian O'Connell socials.
1: The pub's calling. Somewhere between the first sip and last laugh, it's always a 4X.
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3: Hey there, I'm Jackie Lim. Pauline Hanson is denying One Nation plans to scrap paid maternity leave after backlash over comments she made at the National Press Club. The party leader says her remarks have been misinterpreted, insisting there's no policy to cut the scheme, as critics accuse her of undermining support for working parents. Hanson on Seven says the government's 26-week paid mat leave would be retained.
4: There are businesses that cannot afford it. It's okay for government, taxpayers pay for it. But there are businesses, smaller businesses, that cannot afford it. You put another pressure on the small businesses to pay for maternity leave, they'll actually fold.
3: Australia has signed a $2.5 billion deal to supply Canada with state-of-the-art radars. Defence Minister Richard Marles has told Seven, we've been using this technology since the 80s.
5: The over-the-horizon radar, and it's the cornerstone of our northern long-range surveillance. Like Australia, Canada has vast areas that it needs to surveil, so this is really useful for them.
3: Still on Canada, and there's been a horror shooting in Montreal. It's claimed the life of a civilian, a police officer, and the suspected gunman. It's the first time an officer has been killed in the line of duty there in almost 24 years. And Aussies heading for a European summer are being urged to check travel plans and insurance after changes to government advice in the Middle East. Several countries, including Qatar and the UAE, have been downgraded from do not travel to reconsider your need to travel. The move follows a ceasefire between the US and Iran.
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3: In sport, France with a big win over Graham Arnold's Iraq at the World Cup. After lightning and storm delays, Les Bleus came away with a 3-0 victory. Norway and Senegal are also in action, and Jordan and Algeria are due to hit the field shortly. And AFL club bosses are meeting this week to discuss what the structure of the comp will look like when Tasmania enters in 2028. One option would be increasing the home and away season to 24 games with two neutral rounds, including the gather round. That's the latest in news and sport.
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2: 5MU Weather Update.
8: Mostly sunny today and 17 degrees the top in Murray Bridge, 15 in Adelaide, 16 in Strathalbyn and Victor Harbour, 14 the top in Mount Barker and 10 in Mount Lofty. Similar temperatures on your Wednesday. We're in for a sunny one, then partly cloudy on Thursday and Friday.
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9: Hey there, I'm Jackie Lim. The PM has confirmed Labor's first chunk of tax reforms will pass the Senate with the support of the Greens. It comes after the government vowed to back amendments cracking down on self-managed super funds and also agreed to an extension of the NDIS inquiry. Anthony Albanese says the tax reforms are important and ambitious.
10: Most Australians have nothing to sell but their time, nothing to give but their hard work. And that's how they earn an income. That's how they put food on the table. And we want those hard-working Australians to have the opportunity to own their own home.
9: Authorities are closing in on what may have caused that deadly plane crash in Adelaide earlier this year. Investigators say a fault with the plane's nose landing gear is one possible cause. The aircraft crashed into a hangar at Parafield Airport back in April, killing two people. A petition has been launched to save Bogues Brewery in Launceston. The United Workers Union calling for the business to be sold instead of shutting down production and relocating it to the mainland. The Australian Veterinary Association is calling for vet students to be included in financial support programs. It follows a recent workforce survey which found 44% of regional vet jobs take more than a year to fill. A deadly explosion at a major gas facility in Qatar has raised concerns for the global energy sector. 13 people have been killed and 66 injured at the Ras Laffan complex. Officials say the incident was due to a technical fault. And David Jones has appointed its first female CEO. After 188 years, the department store has announced Erica Birchtold will take the reins.
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9: In sport, Norway has defeated Senegal 3-2 in New York as part of the World Cup. Earlier, France beat Iraq and Argentina downed Austria. And interim Carlton coach Josh Fraser has admitted he's not the finished product as he faces calls to take up the vacant head coaching role full-time. The Blues are unbeaten since Michael Voss departed, but Fraser's staying non-committal.
11: Helping our footy club continue to get better and make sure that at the end of my opportunity here as interim coach, our footy club's better placed.
9: They're on AFL 360. That's the latest in news and sport.
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14: A pleasant, mostly sunny afternoon in progress right now, ahead of a sunny day tomorrow with temperatures around the mark of today. Top of 17 tomorrow for Murray Bridge, Strathalbyn and Victor Harbour, 16 in Adelaide, 15 in Mount Barker, and a top of 11 tomorrow for Mount Lofty.
8: 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We've got it all. 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
14: Well, hello, hello, and a very happy Tuesday to you, my friends. Wherever you're choosing to join us from in this glorious, wonderful, magnificent state of ours, or if you're further afield than that, a pleasure to have you all the same. I'm Chris Guscott for Around SA, and for the next 3 hours, we'll talk all things regional SA. Hopefully leave you slightly smarter. At least one of us will anyway. And hopefully you'll be able to be on our text line as well. You can educate me if you so please. Let me know what's going on in your backyard, your thoughts, feelings, musings, suggestions and other for anything that you want to talk about. The number is 0417 063963. Keep in mind that the iHeart app is a very handy piece of equipment for you to have. All you have to do is download it for free on your phone. And then once you click on the iHeart app, you type in the station name, you press play. Done. And that's all you need to do to have this station with you. Crystal clear quality wherever you shall go in this country of ours, if you're not next to your trusty wireless. 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That's all you need to do. Or if you want to go further afield, a wider world of audio entertainment at your fingertips as well. All right, today's program, my friends. Last hour of the program, I'm getting into the Regional Movers Index again. Now, our regulars would know that I lean on this every quarter that it's released. I'm fascinated to know where people are moving to. And there's one particular region that came out as the big winner this time round. One that I haven't talked about for a few years in respect to this, and it's the Riverland. People are flocking to the Riverland. So let's talk about that in the last hour with the text line. Next hour of the program, we're once again talking about the wine industry and how the government should be able to help. And I think the reason why today is important is because now we have politicians from the other side of politics jumping in to show their support for the calls that have already been made over the last couple of years. I think it's significant that Rebecca Sharkey's now putting her weight behind this. She's the independent member for Mayo, and I'm interested to hear her perspective as to why she's jumping onto this now, and the Mayo electorate itself, for its importance to have wine industry support as well. So I don't want this to be glossed over as simply another politician just jumping on the back of a cause that's already been moving for a couple of years. I think this is significant in itself, so we'll discuss that next hour and talk to Beck Sharkey as well. Within this first hour, a rather alarming police scam has popped up. So just a PSA, if anything, but I just want to make sure you're aware of it. We'll get to that soon. But up first, and one of the big stories of the day that you'll be seeing across your papers, the data center strategy that has been formulated. Let's discuss data centres in a bit more depth. We've briefly mentioned this with Greater SA and Abby Tiller on a Friday because there is one being proposed and discussed for Bundy. But if this strategy is to come to effect, we're probably going to see a fair few more of these pop up in the region. So let's talk about it. After we start with a great combo, Susie Q and Chris Norman. This is Stumbling In. Thanks for joining us on Around SA, my friends. Very good afternoon to you.
15: I love it.

0: Yes, welcome back, everybody, and thank you for your company as Around SA gets moving for this Tuesday, the 23rd of June. Chris Guscott here with you. As always, pointing you to that text line of ours. Love to hear from you on 0417 063 963. And I'd imagine that there's a fair few of our listeners who have a bit to say about the concept of AI data centres popping up in the regions. Now, unfortunately, there is an inevitability about this. You just have to look all around the world. And AI and technology and these data centres all going hand in hand as to what the future will look like. So however hard you may be fighting back against the idea that these should exist at all, it's going to happen. So it is worth having a conversation in the first place, and as is the government revealing today, that they're putting together a strategy of sorts to be able to find out how we can best utilise what is essentially going to be happening anyway, right? So I don't think we should be discussing whether or not we should be allowing these at all. I just want to put that out there first and foremost. Although, of course, you're more than willing to disagree with me on the text line. You've proven that before. But I think there is just inevitability about the way that all of this is heading, that South Australia wants to get in, get its piece of the pie. The fascination for me is that it's easy for them to create a strategy and say, we'll just chuck it out in the regions, everything will be fine, and the inner city voters won't care at all about it. The problem is that people live in the regions, and I'm talking to you right now. So you have to be able to create a strategy and put these data centres in place where the impact to the people around them is minimum, and preferably a positive one, you would hope. Because on the plus side of creating AI data centres within regional communities is, you know, you're pouring money into the community, of course, to create this in the first place. There's a creation of jobs. There is hopefully, in a utopian world, but hopefully there is a vitalisation of the towns around them. All hunky-dory, right? The problem with all of this is that data centres in its concept is fine if you can guarantee that you're not going to raise our electricity prices, because goodness gracious me, if our prices go up anymore, I would hope that there would be riots in the streets. And I can't imagine the communities would be sitting too comfortably seeing data centres being proposed for their backyard and thinking, well, where are you taking that power from, for starters? But also water supply too. And this is something that I have seen overseas in the United States, where, as you would imagine, there's a real proliferation of these. But been seeing stories of communities who are on the edges of data centres who go to turn their taps on and it's just a nice little dribble of water instead of normal water pressure, because these AI data centres do need water. It goes into the cooling systems. Of course, you need to keep all this computing cool as possible. So there's no doubt that water is required for these. And if you're going to start pulling it from neighbouring communities, you can imagine the neighbouring communities aren't going to be thrilled. So I'm very interested to hear your thoughts on this because, like I said, it feels like there is a level of inevitability about this happening. And as we have discussed briefly at least, but the Bundy data centre, that's really set the tone for this strategy saying, okay, where can we put them? Wyala's been targeted. Mid-North has been targeted. Where can we put these where the impact is minimal? We can get the most financial impact out of all of this, because there's no doubt that there is a bit of money in this. And with this extra long, super fast cable that we've recently gotten that we can connect ourselves to the world, we're as positioned as anybody to capitalize on this. But there are people who live in the regions in which you put them. So how do you feel about it? 0417 063 963. Very intrigued to hear your thoughts on this one. So have your say. Up next, a bit more of a PSA, if anything, but it is increasingly alarming how creative criminals are getting to scam people, and this one involves the police. So we'll get to that next.
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0: Yes, welcome back all, and thank you for your company on Around SA this Tuesday, the 23rd of June. Now, you can jump in on this one on the text line if you so please, but I don't anticipate this to be a topic in itself. Just want to bring this up as a PSA, if anything, and I hope you've at least seen the warnings by now, but if you haven't, I'll bring them to you via the magic of the airwaves. So, South Australia Police yesterday evening put out a warning to everybody that, unfortunately, scammers, in their infinite resources, it would appear, are getting very, very creative as to how to try to call people and take money out of you, right? Far from the first time we've talked about this. Unfortunately, it'll be far from the last time we talk about this as well. And it would be lovely to live in a world where you didn't feel as if you were under threat every second while you're online. However, here we are. It's 2026. Anyway, South Australia Police have put out a warning after they were alerted to people being called by what appears to be SA Police. Now, the way that they do that, and on modern phones, you have caller ID, which tells you who's calling you. Now, if you don't have the number saved, it will sometimes pop up at the number. If it's a private number, of course, you just get private written across your phone. Sometimes you get unknown written across your phone as well. Unfortunately, and this is per SA Police, they say it's actually quite easy to change your caller ID, which is a big problem. Now, of course, you would like it easy for local businesses to be able to do that if they change a name, for example, but this is just exploited by scammers. Now, someone's figured out how to have SA Police come up on your phone when you get a call. And the problem with all of this is that what they're doing is they're asking, oh, well, if you don't believe it's us, this is the number that we've called you on, Google it, and it'll come up saying SA Police. So there's one level of verification they're trying to trick you with, right? And what they're asking for is personal information, as they're pretending that you have committed some type of crime, and they're saying we're going to validate the details that we have here. And then, of course, they then use those details, identity theft. So, first and foremost, important to know, if SA Police is looking into you, they'll probably come say hello themselves. They're not going to call you. So that is the first thing that they're asking you to just be very wary of. SA Police is not going to call you out of the blue and say, we are investigating you for a crime. Doesn't make a great deal of sense when you think about it, but when you're under pressure and you get the call, I can completely understand why you might not be thinking that way. And that leads me to my more broader point out of all of this, is of course validate everything that you hear, don't give out your details to anybody unless you're 100% sure, and report scams when you see them, and hear them, and even if you're a part of them. And again, I know it is embarrassing to be caught up in these types of things, but more broadly, we're not going to learn about these things unless they're reported on. So it's big for somebody from the public to be involved in a scam in some form and say, this is what happened, this is exactly the details behind it, and then we get these messages out for everybody. So I want to continue to fight as much as I possibly can as some pokey little regional radio announcer to say, Scam Watch is always there. Don't be ashamed to say, this was a scam that I was involved in, or this is a scam that I saw. The more vigilant we all are collectively, and the more willing we are to share information, the quicker that we can get the word out that this is happening, hopefully educate as many people as possible. And yes, scammers are just going to move on to the next thing. That's the way of the world. But as long as we're all prepared as possible, it's all we can ask for. So that's the latest one doing the rounds. Unfortunately, in the next couple of weeks, I might have to come back and say something similar again. But yeah, stay prepared, my friends. 0417 063 963. I'm sure you've received a scam or two in your time. If you'd like to report it here and get the message out, go right ahead. It's Around SA.
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Bruno Mars and Count On Me here on 5MU, where we play better music and we play more of it. Always lovely to have you. Chris Guscott here for Around SA. And you know the latest in local news. 5MU.com.au has you covered. Now, you'll hear it first with the local news first bulletins. Jenny Lenman, usually in the hot seat. I've been filling in somewhat regularly over the last 5 or 6 weeks or so. And next week will be no different either, but we'll cross that bridge when we get there. But plenty of local news flying around. You'll hear it first in the morning. You can catch up at any time at our website as well when we whip up a couple of articles for you. Now, yesterday we talked about the H5 bird flu, spoke to Claire Scriven about this. If you want an update on how the SA government is perceiving the situation, you can go and read that at our website. Also an article in regards to a boot full of cash that police found with a Victorian registered Toyota sedan moving through Monteith 4 p.m. last Friday. And a boot full of cash, $450,000 in notes were found. They will allege that it is suspected to be the proceeds of illicit tobacco sales here in South Australia. 40-year-old man from Victoria arrested, taken into the Murray Bridge Police Station, charged with money laundering, refused bail, appearing in the Adelaide Magistrates Court soon. So you can go to our website and read more about that. If you've ever been curious as to what $450,000 in cash looks like, you can see the photo. That's all at 5MU.com.au. 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

0: Yes, thank you everybody for joining us as we say farewell to the first hour and hello to the second in a moment's time. 2 p.m. news, sport and weather on the way momentarily. And then within the next hour, speaking to independent member for Mayo in Rebecca Sharkey. And I'm doing this today because she has now jumped onto a call, a motion, whatever you'd like to call it, that has been moving around for the last couple of years. And I think it's significant that she has. It's in relation to the wine industry and the lack of support that's being offered. And so now that she is raising the alarm on this too, I think there is additional momentum to be gained here. So we will get to all of that and plenty more for the 2 p.m. news, sport and weather.
1: Hey, it's Christian O'Connell, and we are saving a much-deserving Aussie pub. Run by two stars, Tracy and Gary, the accidental publicans. Now, this pub needs help, lots of it. Thankfully, loads of amazing people have jumped on board to save this pub. Like the man I'm calling King Richard, the foreman. Legendary sign writer, Cyclone. Looking after flooring, Keegan. Paint job by Barry. And what about Dennis Scott, our celebrity TV landscaper? And what does every great Aussie pub need? Live music. What about Shannon Knoll? So much work has already been done, but the clock is ticking. Only 1 week until the grand reopening. See the reno on the Christian O'Connell socials.
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6: Hi there, I'm Laura Edison. Well, the opposition has described an agreement between Labor and the Greens to pass reforms to housing taxation as a dangerous deal that'll leave Aussies worse off. As part of the deal, which will see changes to capital gains tax and negative gearing pass in the Senate, the government will extend an inquiry to the NDIS. Opposition leader Angus Taylor says it's bad news for hardworking Aussies.
7: What we do know about this deal is that hardworking Australians are going to pay more tax. Investors are going to pay more. Savers are going to pay more. Small businesses are going to pay more.
6: The New South Wales government has handed down its budget today, including a record investment in domestic violence support and community safety in the wake of the Bondi attack. There are also some cost of living sweeteners, including a $100 cut of private vehicle regos for the next 12 months. Queensland's budget is also being handed down today. Overseas, and there's been a horror shooting in the Canadian city of Montreal that's claimed the life of a civilian, a police officer and the suspected gunman. It's the first time an officer has been killed in the line of duty there in almost 24 years. Back home, Australia's chemical regulator has approved the use of controversial herbicide Paraquat, despite previously being linked to Parkinson's disease. Farming groups, however, will have to comply with very detailed instructions as to how they can use the weed killer. And there's been a resurgence in Aussies opting for instant coffee over the fresh stuff. Cost of living pressures tipped as the reason why.
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6: Turning to sport now, and in AFL, Brisbane Lions rock Sam Draper has admitted this week's clash against the Sydney Swans won't be easy given how good of a season they're having.
9: Very good team. They're second on the ladder, I think, at the moment. They've had a really good start to the year, I think. Yeah, being aware that they go quick and stopping that game, their fast game, I reckon, will be a key thing for us.
6: And in NRL, scans have confirmed that South Sydney's Latrell Mitchell has a torn calf in a fresh blow to New South Wales ahead of State of Origin. Mitchell was in contention for a call-up to the Blues squad. And that is the very latest in news and sport.
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11: A pleasant, mostly sunny afternoon in progress right now, ahead of a sunny day tomorrow, with temperatures around the mark of today. Top of 17 tomorrow for Murray Bridge, Strathalbyn and Victor Harbour, 16 in Adelaide, 15 in Mount Barker, and a top of 11 tomorrow for Mount Lofty.
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11: This story is for the campers among our listeners, the ones who like to get off the beaten track, go to a place a little bit more quiet, and explore the wonderful state in which we have, or even further afield than that. Of course, nature does call, and you would be familiar with a public toilet or three, I would say. Especially when you're out further afield, you will get into more rustic toilets, let's call them that. A man over in California has unfortunately fallen into a vault toilet whilst he was trying to rescue his sunglasses. Now, I can't imagine the first part of this was very pleasant for him at all, because he would have been well aware that his sunglasses would have been essentially thrown away anyway, as you would imagine. However, this man, determined not to give up on his beloved sunglasses, tried to reach in and eventually fell into the toilet himself. First responders were called to Camp Edison at the foothills of the Sierra Nevada mountains for a report of a confined space rescue. He had fallen into the waterless, non-flushing toilet, which is as pleasant as it sounds, whilst trying to grab his sunglasses he'd dropped. The man was in the toilet for 10 to 15 minutes before they were able to get him out. They say he'll be fine, we just have to decontaminate him. And he didn't report any serious injuries, which is good, walking away from the incident after being hosed down by the fire department. Oh, that is... you'd be able to smell that for weeks, that poor man. So that's a word of warning to all of you. Sunglasses, anything loose on your person, be very careful around the open toilets. I don't think I need to tell you that, but here's another reminder. 0417 063 963. That is our text line. Great to have you on board wherever you are, whatever you're doing. Within this hour of the program, this isn't a new conversation to us. This isn't a new conversation to the broader wine industry who has been crying out for years for help. I think it's worth noting that more people are taking notice of this, and not just from the liberal side of things, which we have been talking about over the years. They've been the ones mobilising behind this. Another side of politics has joined the conversation. Independent member for Mayon, Rebecca Sharkey, now sounding the alarm for her electorate as well. So we will get to all of that and, of course, talk to her as well after we start with a two ups at two and a great one from Billy Idol. This is White Wedding. Thanks for your company, everybody. A very good afternoon to you.

0: That's Billy Idol in Hot in the City as part of your Two Ups at Two. And let me tell you that, it is anything but today and overnight. On a serious note, there's a code blue out for a handful of our regions across our state. So that goes to show you how cold it is going to be over the next 24 hours. But anyway, great song nonetheless from Billy Idol. And it's part of our Two Ups at Two here on Around SA this Tuesday, the 23rd of June. Chris Guscott here with you. Text line's always there, 0417 063 963 is our number. Let's talk the wine industry once again. Now, this is far from a new topic for our listeners, and hardly taking credit for this being a topic on our show. Everybody's talking about this, but putting money into helping the wine industry more broadly, grape growers associations, to try to help them transition or to hang on, as the wine industry does require a change. Global consumption is down. There's a big red wine glut. We need to figure out how to help these people. And the reason why this is such a prominent topic for us in particular here in South Australia is we have some of the best wine in the world. And I know it sounds like a hyperbole every time I say it, but I mean it. We do. People come to South Australia for our wine. It's one of our big selling points. Agritourism makes up a huge part of people coming into the state. So how are we going to help those people out within the industry to help them maybe go into other areas of produce, for example? Or if there are others that are hanging on and hoping to get onto the other side of this whilst they figure out their own business operations, then what's being offered there? And part of the calls over the last couple of years that have come from the Liberals in particular, to give them the credit, so Tony Passon at the federal level, Tim Whetstone around the Chafee electorate for SA Liberals at a state level, for the calls that they've been putting out to say, well, it happens overseas, there's help that's being provided there, and what we want to do is try to best just provide for those who are shifting, holding on. There are packages that have been suggested. This is far from the first time this has been discussed at a meeting from wine bodies, to say the least. So they've come up with a plan. They're saying, well, okay, why not now? And with the state government's most recent state budget essentially saying nothing about it and actually cutting some grants, which I find pretty remarkable, but with them continuing along their line, which is we're going to strengthen our export markets, so those who are going to profit from that will get a little bit more money in, and what we're saying is privately the industry can sort itself out as to who's going to hold on and who's not. I bring all of this up because an important new player entered into this discussion, and it's the independent member for Mayo in Rebecca Sharkey. Now, like I said at the top of the show, I don't want this to be glossed over as a politician has just decided to jump on a cause 2 years after it started. I think this is important because it's a different side of politics. The Mayo electorate doesn't have the bulk production of wine grape growing, but it does have some of the world's best wineries within it. And if this has come to the attention of Rebecca Sharkey, who doesn't have an allegiance at a party level, then clearly there is a problem brewing more broadly within the wider industry that, of course, we already know about. So for her to now say, okay, why haven't you put any help in? And for her to put her support behind the $140-odd million package that's been suggested to help out wine grape growers and those at wineries and cellar doors, for example, the fact that she's now jumping in on this too, I think, is significant, because there's another line of pressure that's now going to be put towards the Labor state and federal governments as to, well, okay, now what? If you want to keep going down this path, you're going to get badgered for more sides now, which I think is really important, because as much as the Liberals have been jumping up and down and have been trying to bring this to everybody's attention, clearly there hasn't been a great deal of movement yet. So who else is coming on board to help out? One of the three federal politicians that we have in regional SA. So now we've got two on board, so that's great. So 0417 063 963. Sorry, it's not that Tom Venning wouldn't be on board. It's just not as prevalent for his electorate. I should make that clear. So 0417 063 963 is the number. Rebecca Sharkey's going to join us next. I'm going to ask her why now and why she has jumped onto this. So have your say. It's Around SA.
1: Port Lincoln, Port Augusta, Port Elliot, Port Macdonald. This is Around SA. Wake up with Adam and Jenny.
2: Now, I'm quite delighted by this story, right? 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
2: 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She immobilized the limb. She knew not to panic, and she called 000. 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
1: Sharing the characters and stories that make up this great state. Around SA. I want to funk. I want to F.

0: It's Around SA this Tuesday, the 23rd of June. Always a pleasure to have you on board. I'm Chris Guscott, and we're continuing on from a discussion that not only has been today, but has been over the last couple of years in regards to the assistance that should be or could be provided for our wine industry, as it is very much in a transitory phase. Kind enough to join us to talk further about this, the independent member for Mayo, Rebecca Sharkey. How are we today?
1: Good to be with you, Chris. Taken a motion to the Parliament to talk about the challenges that are currently being experienced by the wine industry, both, you know, those with a cellar door and those that are grape growers. And Australian Grape and Wine Organisation has proposed a $139 million three-year package to rationalise what we have now with respect to supply and to restore viability for the industry. Because what we're dealing with really is a global glut, and part of that is because wine consumption has dropped, and part of it is because there's been a global uptick in growth. So if we look at wine consumption, it's fallen to the lowest level since, I think, about 1961. And if we look at Australian production of wine, we had an excess of 52 million litres in the last financial year. So that's causing enormous challenges for many of our growers, particularly across Mayo.
0: As I alluded to off the top, this is not a new conversation to have, and I'm sure that you're privy to a lot of the pushes that have been made by your federal electorate neighbour, if we can call it that, and Tony Passon from the Liberal side of things. SA Liberals have also been calling this for a little while now. So what prompted you to get involved with this? What prompted you to jump onto this issue?
1: Look, I think we were all expecting to see something in the budget for industry, and what we actually saw was the government take away the grants that are available for cellar doors. In my electorate, we're largely premium wine. You know, we don't have the bulk growth that happens in the Riverland. You know, that's a lot of bulk wine sale. And I think initially they were experiencing the challenges first, but it's certainly, I think, gone into the premium market. And if we look around the world, many other places are doing, I think, a much better job than us with respect to how to support the industry and make sure that it's got a future. Because when we look at South Australia in particular, that's the reason why people come to South Australia. You know, they're not coming to us because we've got the theme park or other things that maybe attract people to a holiday in big cities. What we have is premium wine and food. And we need to make sure, I think, that both of those industries, and in particular the wine industry, is having a lot of challenges on the back of drought, on the back of changes in sales, particularly with respect to China, that, you know, many different growers had more exposure to that than others. So I think if we want to see South Australia to continue to be the wine state and for Australian wine to continue to attract many metals across the world and actually, you know, really continue to have an industry presence, I think what's being asked for is reasonable. It is going to need it a bit of a rationalisation. There will be some that will have to leave the market. I think the challenge is on the back of the drought, on the back of falling sales and in some cases loss of market, many just don't have that financial wherewithal right now to be able to pivot. Because it does cost, you know, anywhere between $7,000 and $10,000 per hectare to pull out the vines and the posts, and then of course what to do with all those permapine posts as well. So I think it's a reasonable call.
0: So you're pushing for this motion, and like we've said, this is a call that's been echoed by others. So let's take it to the other side of things, how the SA government is currently responding to this, and they're looking at this and saying what we need to do is help our great wine products be exported further and to diversify our portfolio all over the world. How do you respond to that particular strategy that they've chosen to take?
1: I think that that is a completely positive response with respect to diversifying where we're selling our products into, because for too long, China has been, I guess, the main focus of where we send our wine. In fact, you would say that for a lot of our produce. But the challenge still remains that you're looking at a global glut. And so we're competing against Chile, Italy, France, Spain, that are all in the same boat experiencing this glut. But particularly with respect to Italy, France and Spain, they're helping their growers to be able to consolidate. With respect to France, they're removing around 30,000 hectares of vines and supporting farmers to transition to other crops. crops in relation to Spain. They're proposing to reduce their vineyards. So we're going to have a hard time competing for global sales against other nations that are going to be equally hungry for those sales when it's an international challenge. And I don't think we've even hit the bottom. Forecasts are saying that the global wine market will potentially shrink further by around 8% over the next 5 years. So while finding new markets and diversifying is one thing, excellent, but also not all growers are potentially export ready or export capacity as well. So that'll work for some, but it's not going to work for all.
0: Well, I'll be very interested to see what momentum you're able to generate, as this has been a discussion for a little while now, and I appreciate you taking a few moments. Federal Member for Mayon, Rebecca Sharkey, thanks again for joining the program.
1: Thanks, Chris. Good to be with you.
0: It's Around SA.
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0: That's Elton John serenading you as part of the Two Ups at Two. Just something about the way you look tonight. They're on 5MU, where we play better music and we play more of it. Of course, the Two Ups at Two moving through this hour, so I'll get you back to your double ups in just a moment's time. 10K cash tracks. This is drawing to a close very soon. I want to make sure you're on this short list because I've told you that this is a simple competition to be a part of. I mean it. 10K cash tracks thanks to our great friends at Dutton's Mount Barker and Murray Sales Gas and Welding Supplies. Adam and Jenny, 6 till 9, I know you're listening to it. Adam will tell you what song you need to listen out for in its entirety once you hear it, even the first bar of it. Call in on 1800 018125. And if you get on air, you're on the short list. So let's take a listen to Gavin this morning, finding his way onto the list.
1: That's right, Jenny. It is AC/DC, You Shook Me All Night Long. That is the 10K cash track for today. Shall we take caller number one?
2: We shall.
1: 5MU, good morning.
3: Good morning. How are you today?
1: I'm very well. Who have I got good. There?
3: Gavin.
1: Gavin?
3: Yeah.
1: Gavin. Where are you calling from, Gavin?
3: Currently on the Murray Bridge Bridge.
1: On the Murray Bridge Bridge. Oh, scenic. Yeah.
2: Gavin.
1: Yeah.
2: What would you do with $10,000?
3: Pay some bills, probably.
1: Pay some bills.
2: Well, that's
3: boring,
2: fair enough.
3: Isn't it?
1: I mean,
3: boring.
1: But you know what? After the $10,000, you don't have any more of the bills, right? You got $10,000 fewer bills. So that's not bad, which means you get to spend it in different ways, and I like that. Well, you were on the standby list. Keep your phone handy on Monday. June 29th of June, someone will be winning 10 grand. It could well be you. Well done.
0: 16 people on the short list and a few more to add. So if you want to be a part of this, you're fast running out of time. Make sure you're listening into Adam and Jenny tomorrow. It is the 10K cash track. And like Adam said there, Monday, we're going to be revealing the winner. All very exciting. John Mellencamp now in Small Town. Two Ups at Two rolls on 5MU and around SA.

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0: It's Around SA as we further navigate this Tuesday afternoon together, and we're just about to get to 3 o'clock. So, you know what I'm going to tell you? Put that kettle on, big cup of coffee or tea, kick back for a few moments because I reckon you've deserved it. Recharge yourself for the second half of your afternoon and the last hour of our program as well, it must be said. And within the last hour, as per usual, we dive headfirst into the text line. So if you've had something to say, looking forward to talking about what you're talking about on 0417 063 963. Not too late to squeeze a message in, by the way, but you do need to be quick. Within this last hour as well, every quarter I like touching on the Regional Movers Index as part of Regional Australia Institute's data and work into telling us that, surprise, surprise, we need to focus on the regions and put some money there. Who would have thought, right? The Regional Movers Index for the March quarter, the Riverland is in focus. People are starting to come out to the Riverland, so we'll get to all of that and more after the break.
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10: Afternoon, roads have been really good for the run home today. Wrecks and breakdown free, Main South Road flowing well if you're heading through to Mount Compass. 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Accident breakdown free, that's nice for a change, isn't it? Got some works at Bald Hills to look out for, Inman Valley Road near Torrens Road, and slow for works at Mount Barker, Flexley Road near Wellington Road. Canberra Strathalbyn Road, Strathalbyn. 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
9: Hi there, I'm Laura Edison. Well, the Treasurer has hailed the government's deal with the Greens as an important day for tax reform. The Greens have agreed to support Labor's controversial negative gearing and capital gains tax changes after the government vowed to extend the NDIS inquiry for another 2 months. Treasurer Jim Chalmers says the changes are going to make a difference.
11: The passage of these bills will mean a fair go for first home buyers, tax cuts for workers, and a fairer tax system as well.
9: It's hoped initial findings of an investigation into a fatal light plane crash in Adelaide earlier this year will help prevent a further tragedy. A pilot, instructor and student were killed when the Diamond DA-42 four-seater smashed into a hangar. Angus Mitchell from the Australian Transport Safety Bureau says they've found a fatigue fracture in the nose landing gear, which can cause issues with the rudder.
12: The ATSB is taking the step of issuing a worldwide safety advisory notice to inform owners and operators of this aircraft of our initial findings.
9: Queensland parents will get a $150 back-to-school boost for primary students, an increase of $50 under the state budget handed down today. In other winners, the public service is growing with 4,500 frontline jobs like teachers and doctors to be created in the next financial year. Overseas, and a ransom note relating to the disappearance of Nancy Guthrie in the US has been found and claims that she's died. The mother of NBC Today's Savannah Guthrie was believed to have been kidnapped earlier this year. And Aussie Kylie Minogue and director Quentin Tarantino have been spotted filming a funeral scene in Wales.
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9: To Sport Now, and NRL premiers the Broncos have received a boost after re-signing Ben Hunt to the side. He'll stay with Brisbane until at least the end of the 2027 season. Hooker Corey Pakes says he's a great addition.
13: We're excited to have him around, mate. He brings so much to this group in terms of leadership and...
9: And at the World Cup, Norway have pipped to Senegal 3-2, France is past Iraq 3-0, and Argentina booked their spot in the next round with a 2-0 defeat of Austria. And that is the latest in news and sport.
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0: A pleasant, mostly sunny afternoon in progress right now, ahead of a sunny day tomorrow with temperatures around the mark of today. Top of 17 tomorrow for Murray Bridge, Strathalbyn and Victor Harbour, 16 in Adelaide, 15 in Mount Barker, and a top of 11 tomorrow for Mount Lofty.
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0: Story time from over in Edinburgh in Scotland. A man in his 20s presents to his local eye doctors and says, I've had increased amount of floaters, you know, those things that float around your eye, as well as some flashing lights in my right eye over the last 6 days. I think I need some help. So they do some very basic rudimentary tests and they say, you may need glasses down the line. You've got very mild nearsightedness. However, we don't identify that there's an immediate problem that we can see. We're going to do some scans on your eyes. So, the scans come back, and the eye doctors are horrified to see how much damage he has been done to his eyes. So, they say that in his right eye, he had multiple retinal tears, widespread retinal bruising, and also had a condition called retinal dialysis, which is a retinal break at the junction in front of the eye. In his left eye, he had bruising as well, 6 full-thickness rips in his retina. So, his eyes are in horrific shape. So, they have to ask him, what has gone on? And this man reluctantly tells them that over a 3-month period, he had been experienced weary and tired eyes. So he decided to use a massage gun to try and alleviate some of the tension in his eyes. Now, I am well and truly not a medical expert, but may I be the first to tell you, if you weren't aware of this already, do not, for the love of anything that you believe in, use a massage gun on your eyes. I can't even begin to imagine what that would have felt like the first time that he went to do it. Said, I'm bereft of ideas. I've got a massage gun with a small head that I can put into my eye. That would not have been a good feeling at any point. And the fact that he did it for 3 months. Anyway, don't have to be the smartest person on the planet to think things through, maybe a step ahead. Oh boy. 0417 063 963. I tell you these stories, of course, not that I expect you to do them, but maybe to feel a little bit better about yourself, because like I'm far from the most intelligent person that's ever walked the face of the earth. I do stupid things all the time. I don't do that. I hope you don't either. All right, last hour of the program, we get into the text line to have your say on whatever you've been discussing. We'll get to that shortly. Also within the last hour, the regional movies index, I should say, from the Regional Australia Institute. I always find this fascinating because it tells you where people are moving to and where they're moving from all across the country, but regional SA specifically, of course. The Riverland in sharp focus this time. So we'll get to all of that and plenty more after we get you to a place where you can check out any time that you like, but you can't leave. The Eagles to get us going for this hour. Thanks for joining us on Around SA, and a very good afternoon to you.

0: Welcome back to Around SA, everybody. Always a pleasure to have you, and always a pleasure to see the texts rolling in on 0417 063 963. Let's now dive into what you're talking about. And let me start with a topic where, let's be honest, the word economy of our texters has been efficient, and they have made it very clear how they feel about our first topic of the program, which was, in fact, AI data centres. I bring this up because the state government has unveiled their strategy. It's very typical of the Malinauskas government continuing to lead into innovation. And their strategy, unsurprisingly, is we're looking out into regional areas to pop these data centres. Now, financially, good idea, but people live around the regions in which these will be suggested. Bundy, of course, is already a topic of discussion, as that one over the last couple of months, there's a data centre being popped up by a private entity there. But Whyalla, Mid-North, continuing to be targeted in this strategy to say, we're going to put some data centres out there. Water security, electricity, and overall the strain that could put on the network potentially as well, all discussions to have as to whether or not people out in the regions would be as happy with this strategy as people in metropolitan areas would be. So, a handful of our texters. Let's start with 028, who says, absolutely no way. Can't believe that they're even suggesting that. All right, so there you go. William, he says, of course they're putting it out in the regions. There's no way I'd like to have one near where I am. And also, Nickers, and I just want to make sure that I'm ready here with the tools that I have at my disposal. She says, I'll keep it short and not so sweet on the topic of data centres. No, stay away. So there you go. Overwhelmingly in rejection of the idea. And I'd be really interested, I really would, if every council across our state in regional areas was to put out some type of plebiscite or to put out a survey, I suppose, and to say, are you in favour of the idea of having a data centre in your community? I would say a majority of people would say no. So it's interesting how that strategy is going to wash with people out in regional areas. But keep in mind, not a single Labor seat out in regional areas either. So hasn't stopped them before. They tried their best at the last election, but people still aren't convinced. So interesting to watch going forward. Thank you for that. Last hour of the program, talking about the ongoing push for more financial support to help those in the wine industry either transition out or to hold on for grim life as we continue to watch the wider world go through a drop in consumption, for example, and the glut that's in place. Rebecca Sharkey has joined the cause, and I think that's important because she's from the independent side of things at a federal level, and that means essentially the entirety of South Australia and its federal politicians out in regional areas are all in favour of seeing this support. So the pressure builds. That's why I think it's important. Mike on the text line, always love to hear from you. He says, afternoon, Chris. If I remember correctly, the export deal with wine into China came around because of any existing surplus in the Australian market. To my mind, any winery that has treated that export market as a money tree and expanded based on the export deal should be exempt from government help. They made their decision based on company greed and as such should get themselves out of trouble if they can. I think I get where you're going with that, Mike, but I don't think we should be begrudging of companies to take an opportunity to make some extra money, right? Especially if they're South Australian businesses. And I hardly think they did it with anything nefarious in mind. So for them to take the opportunities given to them is, well, essentially what any business should do. So I wouldn't begrudge them for jumping onto this and recognising the opportunity. And look, truth be told, the ones who did get on the opportunity and got better out of it, that means they probably have to rely less on the government if they are to bring in money to help people within the industry, right? So look, I get where you're going. I don't agree with you, Mike, but I appreciate the message all the same. If you want to keep your messages coming in, 0417 063 963 is our text line. It's Around SA.
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1: 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Around SA. Everybody.

0: It's Around SA this Tuesday afternoon. Always a pleasure to have you here. I'm Chris Guscott, and if you want to squeeze a message in right at the end of the program, make it quick, but we'll see if we can get to what you're talking about on 0417 063 963. All right, to wrap up today's program, Regional Australia Institute. I'm in love with what they're doing because they're saying what I think everybody would like to hear. The regions deserve some money. People are moving out here because they know it's nice, and we know that this is a higher quality of life. So why don't we actually put the money in and put some things in place at a federal level that will benefit us all, right? So I'm a big fan of what they do. Every quarter they put out the Regional Movers Index, and this is something we have discussed a fair few times on this program, and I do it because I'm interested personally, and whether you are or not, of course, is another topic, but I'm interested just knowing where people are going. And while South Australia makes up quite a small percentage of people moving from cities into the regions or vice versa, or regions to regions or cities to cities, South Australia still has some interesting trends within it, which in previous segments I've talked about this, and I'll stand by this as well, saying, look, we aren't the focus right now. It's Western Australia, New South Wales, Victoria, but one day it will happen. You will start to see more and more people moving to regional South Australia because it's more affordable, and that goes for housing more specifically. But people will realise it's good and people will come flooding in. So are we ready for where people want to move? This tells us where people are moving. So for the March quarter, let's highlight and put the spotlight on one particular region, Loxton Wakery, one of the top five fastest growing local government associations in Australia for its net migration, which means far more people coming in than out. 336% annual growth, which that is not a figure to sneeze at. So people have really made the decision over the last year to come into the Loxton Wakery area. Now, I think that's fantastic. Who wouldn't want to live in the Riverland? Gorgeous place to be. Further to this, South Australia had about 6% of the regional net inflows for the year, which means 6% of the people that go out into the regions have come to South Australia. So as the point I've made, that's quite a small percentage for the rest of the country. But important to note that last year it was 3%. So we've doubled the amount of people coming out into regional areas. Now, the fascinating part about SA, and this is something where we vary from the eastern states, is that a lot of this is typically region to region migration, which means people who have already lived in the regions are exploring what the SA regions have on offer. And personally, I like to think these people are a bit more discerning. They've already lived out and they think, you know what? This is where I want to be, out in the regions. So I perceive that as a very good thing. In terms of people moving from Adelaide out into the city, pretty negligible. So it's not a trend to focus on. So yeah, I find this data fascinating because, like I said, it's very different to Sydney and Melbourne and Brisbane, where people are getting sick of living in those cities because they're so, so congested. And I mean, the myriad of problems in Melbourne at the moment. But I really like diving into the stats to go where people are going. Loxton Wakery, clearly the one where people are starting to say the Riverland is the place where I want to go. It's not to say that the usual growth areas aren't having growth either. So Alexandrina, which in this particular instance is the Fleurieu Peninsula, 1.1% of the national migration. That's a solid growth on last year. Victor Harbour, solid growth as well. Murray Bridge is the same. Barossa is the same. Even the West Coast, like Copper Coast as well, Ceduna, they're seeing growth as well. So it's where people are highlighting and targeting to live out in regional areas. So I'm intrigued as to how this looks quarter on quarter. And you see fluctuations, but it goes to show you, year on year, more people are coming to regional areas. Are we ready for it? 0417 063 963. It's Round SA.
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14: Good afternoon. Accident and breakdown free at the moment through the Murraylands, South Coast and the Hills. Also Adelaide Road at Manham Road in all directions and the Old Princes Highway at the Bald Hills Road roundabout. Ongoing works continuing this afternoon. Cape Jervis Main South Road near Fishery Beach Road 40 both ways and Mount Barker Flaxley Road near Wellington Road. 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

bit of Take That on your Tuesday afternoon here on 5MU, where we play better music and we play more of it. Around SA is slowly drawing to a close, and Jonesy and Amanda are warming up on the other side of the 4pm news, sport and weather. They'll join you to take you into your evening. Before I leave you, unsurprisingly, I'm getting you to the station website and our community events page in particular, because, as you would imagine, for this very broad region which we broadcast to, Murraylands, Adelaide Hills, Fleurieu, South Coast, there's a lot of people there. There's a lot of things to do. And Jackie from Mackie does a superb job keeping up with all of them. Now, first and foremost, if there is something she's missed, and I would hazard a guess to say she hasn't missed it, but if there is anything that you want to promote as a non-for-profit or a community organisation, you can go to our website and go to the community events page and click the button up the top that says got an event coming up. Click here to tell us all about it. Once you do just that, we'll make it look nice and pretty, have it as part of the calendar. And so don't hesitate to reach out. And if you're a non-for-profit or community organisation, we'd love to talk about what event you have coming up soon. Like, for example, let's look ahead to Thursday. There's the Van of Hope. Now, this is a recurring event, but a great opportunity for you to get involved with a terrific organisation who's handing out warm, delicious meals for people who are doing it tough. And unfortunately, there's a fair few people. So this is in Murray Bridge if you want to be involved with this. From 5 till 6, hot food, friendly faces, big dose of kindness as part of the Van of Hope. So if you want to be a part of that, plenty of other things happening all across our regions as well. Go to the website, have a good look through the community events page and get started. All right, MJ now. We want to be starting something. We're going to be ending the show soon on Around SA.

and weather. As per usual, appreciate those who have taken a few moments to be on our text line, and tomorrow I know will be different. Not that I won't have anybody texting in, it's that we'll have a lot of people texting in. Midweek Mind Games. I know I missed last week. Adam did a great job getting you a few questions to knock some of the dust out of the cogs of your mind. I'll be back tomorrow to do it. Of course, celebrate you as the geniuses that you are, and we'll get that started right from the start of the program. So I'm looking forward to having your company all the way from one. So Christian O'Connell at 7, after Jonesy and Amanda next, and then 80s at 8 with Shane. Goodbye for now. Have a splendid evening. Stay safe on the roads, of course, my friends, and I'll talk to you tomorrow.

Yes, thank you all for joining us. It's been a pleasure to have you once again as Around SA is now getting wrapped up. And I'll hand you over to Jonesy and Amanda in a few moments' time after the 4 p.m. news sport.

0: Hey, it's Christian O'Connell, and we are saving a much-deserving Aussie pub. Run by two stars, Tracy and Gary, the accidental publicans. Now, this pub needs help. Lots of it. Thankfully, loads of amazing people have jumped on board to save this pub. Like the man I'm calling King Richard, the foreman. Legendary sign writer, Cyclone. Looking after flooring, Keegan. Paint job by Barry. And what about Dennis Scott, our celebrity TV landscaper? And what does every great Aussie pub need? Live music. What about Shannon Knoll? So much work has already been done, but the clock is ticking. Only 1 week until the grand reopening. See the reno on the Christian O'Connell socials.
1: The pub's calling. Somewhere between the first sip and last laugh. It's always a 4X.
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8: 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Ongoing works, Bald Hills Road, Inman Valley Road near Torrens Vale Road. That is speeds at 40 both ways there. And also Mount Barker, Flaxley Road near Wellington Road. 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
10: Hi there, I'm Laura Edison. Well, the federal government's tax overhaul has been locked in, with Labor and the Greens reaching a deal to pass changes to capital gains tax and negative gearing. The bill currently before the Senate is due to pass in exchange for an extension to the NDIS inquiry. Greens Senator Nick McKim says they believe reforms to housing taxation will make a difference.
11: And taken together, there is no doubt that they are a very small step in the right direction. And with the changes we've negotiated with Labor, they are a slightly bigger, small step.
10: Budgets have been handed down in two states today, with the New South Wales government announcing frontline domestic violence services will receive $184 million over 4 years. Meantime, child safety is a big focus of Queensland's budget, with $200 million set aside to implement recommendations from a commission of inquiry and protect against sexual abuse. The SA government will draft legislation to regulate the development of AI data centres amid concerns they're bad for the environment, and one ChatGPT inquiry uses a tablespoon of water. Environmental groups are sounding the alarm on the impact on energy and water supply. Also today, a fast-acting chemical weed killer banned in 17 other countries has been approved for use in Australia. The herbicide Paraquat has been linked to Parkinson's disease, but authorities argue it's safe to use. The regulator saying it should be right if users follow the new restrictions. And it seems that Taylor Swift hasn't completely mended her relationship with former bestie Blake Lively. Blake has apparently been left off the guest list for Taylor's wedding to Travis Kelce.
9: 5MU Sport.
10: Just more now, and a come-from-behind victory has completed the day's play at the World Cup. Algeria fighting back from 1-0 down to beat Jordan 2-1 in San Francisco. Earlier, Argentina defeated Austria 2-0, France beat Iraq 3-0, and Norway down at Senegal 3-2. And there are claims that Latrell Mitchell's calf injury is worse than first thought. Mitchell was expected to be sidelined for a fortnight after limping off from training yesterday, but there are reports he'll actually be out for a month or even more. And that is the latest in news and sport.
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9: 5MU Weather Update.
13: A pleasant, mostly sunny afternoon in progress right now, ahead of a sunny day tomorrow, with temperatures around the mark of today. Top of 17 tomorrow for Murray Bridge, Strathalbyn and Victor Harbour, 16 in Adelaide, 15 in Mount Barker, and a top of 11 tomorrow for Mount Lofty.
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17: 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Yeah, personal friend.
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20: 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That's what the J stands for.
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22: Jonesy and Amanda are here.
25: It's showtime.
26: Well, hello there, Amanda. How are you today?
27: I'm good. How are you going?
26: I'm doing all right. I'm getting great.
27: I know you like to start the show with a joke.
26: Well, I like entertainment. I like
27: that
26: doing
27: could,
26: this.
27: These might be two separate things.
26: And I like entertainment.
27: Let me explain.
26: I like being entertained.
27: I
26: like entertaining people.
27: I was watching a YouTube show last night with Harley. It was just a whole lot of compilations, a whole lot of different comedians, English comedians, doing one-liners.
26: It's not from a long time ago, is it?
27: Yeah.
26: Okay.
27: It's not the rat that, it's not vaudeville.
26: Okay, so we don't need the intro?
27: I don't want a big intro.
28: Make them laugh, make them laugh. We don't need that.
27: Some of them were so, because most of them, if it's just a one-liner, are puns. And even I, during a lot of it, was just going, ugh.
26: Yeah.
27: But I woke up this morning and two of them were still stuck in my head. So are you ready to share?
26: Okay, let's go. Come on.
27: Here we go. There's two movie executives talking to each other. One said, did you hear that Marie Osmond is in a new movie? And word is it's the worst film ever made. And the other one said, Warner Brothers? And he said, yeah, I've already done that. That's funny.
26: That is funny.
27: Do you get it, Ryan?
29: Yeah, I get it.
27: You remember because she's got brothers?
26: Yep.
27: Warner
26: the
27: Brothers.
26: Family. They're a Mormon family.
27: I don't need the entire backstory.
26: So the kids these days don't know anything.
27: Well, he said he knew I've got one more.
26: A toothy musical family.
27: What do you call the bit between the front door and the back door in a Portuguese chicken shop? The peri-perineum.
26: Okay.
27: That's good. That's good. Out of an hour and a half, they're the two that I remember.
26: We should bring back Pot of Gold. Remember Pot of Gold?
27: And Bernard King. Remember I told you that Bernard King upset my friend's mother.
26: Bernard King, by the way, was a flamboyant
27: and a
26: chef.
27: Really mean, but also a very mean judge on a talent show.
26: Yeah, on Pot of Gold.
27: And he upset my friend because he was just a young boy at the time. Because Bernard King swept into an airport and told off my friend's mother because she was standing on his cape.
26: I was talking to Kyle Sandilands the other day. I think he could wear a cape. I said, you should start wearing
27: Frank
26: a cape.
27: He's not Frank Thring.
26: I think you should start wearing a cape. Just getting around with a cape. You've got to have a hook in this business. And I said, maybe.
27: Why don't you wear a cape?
26: I'm too thin.
27: You'd look like Dracula.
26: Yeah, I'm too thin and pasty.
27: Isn't your mother always said how pale you look?
26: Oh, you look pale. Get out in the sun. Anyway.
27: To suck your blood.
26: Action-packed show today. It's Tin Hat Tuesday. Of course it is.
27: We're going to talk to Emma Gillespie. This is a big thing that's happened, that's been revealed just overnight, is that AI is stealing the data of many Australian musicians, most of Australia's great musicians, to train Mrs. Bumnuts on AI to write a song.
26: Richard Clapton texted me last night. He's very distressed. 150 of his songs have been stolen by AI.
27: Has he got 150 songs?
26: Yeah, of course he's got a huge back catalog.
27: Mrs. Bumnuts, hands off.
26: So hands off our Richard. Also coming up, Instagram, and we can't do anything till we do the Fast Five.
27: Periperineum, do you get it?
26: I get it, man.
27: Good.
26: And I like it.
27: Good.
26: It's Jonesy and Amanda driving you home for Jam Nation.
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0: Jonesy and Amanda driving you home this Tuesday, the 23rd of June. Good afternoon to you.
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0: If you're new to the show, we have the Fast Five. The Fast Five, it's a cup of soup for the brain. Five questions. Can you go all the way and answer all five questions correctly? That's kind of good, but no one likes a big hog.
4: You can hog if you want, but if you get question five right, you're going to get a double pass to see the Simple Minds live.
0: Peter is in Bali. Hello, Peter.
4: Bali, are you on holidays, Peter?
5: Yeah, it's my wedding anniversary.
0: Ooh!
4: How many years?
5: 19 years hard labour.
4: Oh, okay. Can your wife hear you?
0: Your wife's back in Australia and you're in Bali.
5: She's in the pool drinking bintang.
0: Oh, nice.
4: Oh, how nice.
0: What's your wife's name?
5: Glenda G.
0: Glenda G.
4: And have you got children with you?
5: No, you leave them at home.
0: Yeah, leave them at home.
4: What a nice holiday.
0: Is there anything we can do for you back at home, Pete? Make sure everything's okay.
5: Just tell me how cold it is there.
0: Right now, it's nice.
4: No, Peter doesn't want to hear that.
0: No, but it's
4: Arctic, Peter. It is Arctic.
0: There's a chill, but it's not, you know, it's not Bali.
4: Peter doesn't want to hear that. Peter wants to hear that it's horrible.
0: How's the traffic?
5: 26 degrees, sweating hot here, mate.
0: Beautiful. How's the traffic in Bali? I heard from people it's just dreadful at the moment.
5: Yeah, it's flat out.
0: Mm.
4: Well, you better stay poolside then.
0: Hang by the pool, drink at the bintang.
4: Well, here's question number one for you, Peter and G, if she can play your brain's trust here.
0: Glenda with a G.
4: How many cards are in a standard deck of playing cards, not including the jokers?
5: 52.
4: 52.
0: Very good. Let's play Riff Raff, Peter.
6: Any old Riff Raff backstage?
7: Oh, Riff Raff everywhere.
8: Got you, I understand. Got to keep out the Riff Raff.
0: What song features this riff? Yes, I'm happy with that. That is a riff.
4: Okay. Do you know what it is, Peter? It's Black Velvet.
0: Oh, we're wasting Pete's time. There was trouble last week because Jemai Rai, who selects Riff Raff, put Cream by Prince.
9: I stand by that was a riff.
0: And I think Prince is one of the greatest guitarists that ever walked this earth. But out of all the guitar riffs that he's done, why would you choose that one? That's what I was saying.
4: Okay.
0: We should have taken it.
4: Why don't you settle it outside? Question three for you, Peter.
0: In what way?
4: Which music group is often credited with popularizing the term mullet for the famous haircut?
0: Yeah.
5: Ooh, that's a bit tricky, isn't it?
0: They had a song. They had a song.
4: It was called that?
0: Yeah, it was called, well, I'd be giving it away. If I say the song, you'll know.
4: Well, we've said that they characterized, that they popularized the term mullet.
0: They popularized the term mullet. But
5: nah, I wouldn't have a clue, man.
4: Oh, please have a great holiday,
0: you and Glenda,
4: Peter.
0: Happy 19th wedding anniversary. Can we send them something? What have we got, a gift?
4: Have you? Have you looked in the prize cupboard?
0: Have we got any merchandise?
4: Oh, that's what someone wants when they're in Bali, is a tea towel.
0: It's made in Bali. happy anniversary.
4: To remind everyone that they're washed up.
0: The Fast Five, which music group is often credited with popularising the term mullet for the famous hairstyle? They did have a song, I'll say this, called Mullet Head. It's Jonesy and Amanda driving you home for Jam Nation.
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0: It's Jonesy and Amanda driving you home. I was asked today about how I'm adapting to these new hours. In a previous lifetime, we used to do a breakfast radio
1: show. For 20 years.
0: Yeah, I did it since 2003.
1: It's ingrained in your DNA after a while.
0: Remember that? I came over here to this particular network and it was the worst network in the history of the world. No one would work for it for love or money.
1: Well, and you did.
0: Well, that was all money. But I was working at the Shiny Network and they poached me to come over. It was like Planet of the Apes. I was a bit like Charlton Heston coming over here. I said, hey, come over here. These guys aren't so bad. Next minute you're over here.
1: Kissing an ape. I heard about the Christmas party.
0: Well, yeah, okay. Anyway, but we've been here for a long time and I did enjoy breakfast radio. I don't miss the grind of breakfast radio. Breakfast radio is, you've got to be front foot on everything. Oh, what are we talking about here? What are we doing here? All that sort of
1: stuff.
0: There's
1: also some sleep anxiety around it, isn't there? You're always wondering if you're going to be able to get enough sleep.
0: And then when you get home from work, you just go, I've got to have a sleep. I'm just so tired. My life is just tired. So the universe has been very kind. And what I find that I've got more time on my hands in the morning. And when this person asked me, I said, you know what? I'm just enjoying it. I went to my local mall this morning and I had to run some errands. I went to the chemist. And, you know, I'm just like chatting to the chemist to get all my supplies.
1: Oh, yuck.
0: Well, I just get some placebo.
1: You don't need to tell us what you're getting.
0: The placebo.
1: What's that?
0: That's the Armorfors.
1: Armorfors.
0: I was like, where's the placebo? And, well, no, it's actually good. All this.
1: Did I tell you, friend, you know, and I know,
0: it's the placebo.
1: And you're still taking it?
0: Of course, because I don't get sick. I get my Metamucil because I've got a great special at the moment, the big canister.
1: A friend of mine said on the weekend that she realised she was getting older when she used to get a Christmas card from their local pizza shop. Now she gets a Christmas card from the chemist. She's morphed into that person.
0: You go into Chemist's Warehouse and you go, how good's this joint?
1: It's like a candy shop.
0: So I've got my support. I changed my thongs over because I had a fall on the weekend. Did I tell you about that?
1: In your good thongs?
0: I wear those Archies. I'm not aligned with the Archie people, but they're really good thongs. But I wear them a lot. And they'd worn out and I'd had a fall and everyone was upset. Everyone was concerned. Usually back in the old days when I'd have a fall, people would laugh. But everyone was going, geez, you're all right.
1: Yeah.
0: So I had to change my thongs over. But this is my point.
1: What a tale.
0: These new hours, it's just kinder. And I'm getting a coffee. I'm talking to the news agent. I'm just talking to people in my mall and I'm looking, glaring at youths. I'm thinking, why are these guys at school? Why aren't you at school, mate? What are you doing? Oh, I'll teach you 3 days. Is it? Okay, good. Okay. Anyway.
1: I'm 58.
0: Then there's a bunch of dudes. They're all like me. Well, I thought they weren't like me. I was a bit judgy. I was looking at them and going, look at this guy. What a loser. Looks like a homeless guy. And I realized it's me looking into me in a reflection in the shop window because I'm with my push bike, which I liberated from your son who was going to throw it out on the junk
1: pile.
0: You're
1: still in your old thongs.
0: Yeah, I'm like, you know, because I've just come out of the water. I look like a Darrow. And that's my life now. The changing of the thong. That's foot thong, not thong thong.
1: No,
0: I'm probably due for that.
1: You have an accident in
0: but
1: that.
0: But
1: you're
0: enjoying
1: everyone
0: this.
1: Will know.
0: You're enjoying this?
1: Yeah, I do. And, you know, I took my dog for a walk along the beach this morning. I'm not a swimmer by any means, but I do like walking along near the beach and feeling the sun on my face. I get a coffee from the lovely guy, Michelle, who runs the coffee kiosk there at the beach. And I just breathe. I listen to meditation music. I've never been a meditator, but someone said, try this. And I feel so zen.
0: Are you sitting cross-legged?
1: No, I'm just walking. It's walking meditation music. It feels a bit like you're about to have your legs waxed. It's that kind of music.
0: Right.
1: It's clinical. You know, it's like a beautician's music. But I find it so zen.
0: There was this little Chinese couple I used to watch and they'd wave their arms at the sea. They just do this.
1: Mm-hmm.
0: And now I'm seeing other people do it, not Chinese people, just people, other people doing it.
1: I like seeing everyone's morning rituals.
0: Yeah, I think it's pretty cool because there's a lady that she does yoga and I don't want to walk in front of her to wreck the chi or the chakra or whatever that she's looking at. You know what I mean?
1: Mm.
0: They do that. Because can you ruin that?
1: I'm sure you can.
0: Well, no, I don't want to ruin.
1: But it's nice. And it's nice being part of your community. That's what I really like about it.
0: I'm not volunteering. I'm not doing any volunteering.
1: No, but I mean, you walk along and you see the same people. You say hello.
0: And there's always a local character.
1: I like all that. Yeah, I imagine that's you.
0: Well, yeah, I think my daughter said, you look like one of those local characters.
1: Did she say inverted commas character?
0: Someone gave me $5. Buy yourself a coffee, mate. There's been lots going on in the political world lately, moving away from the deflection pool, I mean the reflection pool over there in Washington.
1: Let's talk about English politics and Larry the Cat at 10 Downing Street.
0: It's Jonesy and Amanda driving you home for Jam Nation.
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6: Looking really good at the moment through the Murrayland, South Coast and the hills. Also Adelaide Road at Mannum Road in all directions. Ongoing works, Bald Hills on Inman Valley Road near Torrens Vale Road. That is speeds at 40 both ways. Same in Mount Barker, Flaxley Road near Wellington Road and Cape Jervis Main South Road near Fishery Beach Road. 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
7: Hi there, I'm Laura Edison. Well, two dead seabirds are being tested after being found washed up on the South Australian coast. There are fears the birds died from the same deadly H5 variant of bird flu that killed two birds in Western Australia. The results are expected in the next few days while authorities step up coastal monitoring. The federal government's controversial tax reforms will pass in the Senate after they managed to strike a deal with the Greens. The minor party agreed to wade through the laws in exchange for a two-month extension to the NDIS inquiry. Prime Minister Anthony Albanese standing by his government's changes.
8: Making difficult decisions, but so that Australia can move forward. These reforms are important. They're a result of an ambitious budget that was handed down in the interests of the Australian people.
7: The opposition, however, claims it's a dangerous deal for hard-working Aussies. Overseas, and US Vice President J.D. Vance claims that talks with Iran and Switzerland aren't going well as the two countries look to bring an end to the war. Vance is saying negotiators are making progress in key issues, including keeping the Strait of Hormuz open and de-escalating tensions in Lebanon. The death toll from a heatwave in Europe has risen to 18, and there are fears there'll be more, with France, Spain, Italy and the UK facing the most intense conditions. Sadly, among the 18 killed were two young children. And Toy Story 5 has been a hit at the box office. The Disney flick making $228 million Aussie dollars on its opening weekend in the US. That's the biggest opening weekend for a movie in the Toy Story franchise.
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7: Just one now, and in the AFL, Brisbane Lions ruck, Sam Draper has admitted this week's clash against the Sydney Swans won't be easy, given how good of a season they're having.
9: Very good team. They're really second on the ladder, I think, at the moment. They've had a really good start to the year, I think. Yeah, being aware that they go quick and stopping that game, their fast game, I reckon, will be a key thing for us.
7: And in NRL, scans have confirmed that South Sydney's Latrell Mitchell has a torn calf in a fresh blow to the New South Wales side ahead of State of Origin. Mitchell was in contention for a call-up to the Blue Squad. And that is the latest in news and sport.
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11: A pleasant, mostly sunny afternoon in progress right now, ahead of a sunny day tomorrow, with temperatures around the mark of today. Top of 17 tomorrow for Murray Bridge, Strathalbyn and Victor Harbour, 16 in Adelaide, 15 in Mount Barker, and a top of 11 tomorrow for Mount Lofty.
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16: 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Bad, bad Amanda.
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13: And the virile Jonesy.
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22: Jonesy and Amanda, those are names that you would never forget.
23: It's showtime!
24: Well, it's Tuesday. That means Tin Hat Tuesday.
25: I have to get the alfoil out.
24: Yeah, of course. Where is the alfoil?
25: Well, I've got the hat somewhere. I hide them because if we have guests in here any other time, it's too hard to explain what the hats are.
24: We had some rissoles.
25: Makes us look a bit
24: last
25: weird.
24: Last night, we don't have any alfoil at home and I had to wrap them in
25: here.
24: Cling wrap.
25: The hats are here.
24: I know, it's
25: here.
24: Too hot. You know, when you wrap it in cling wrap and it's too hot, it gets all melty, not good.
25: Okay.
24: So can I borrow some of the alfoil? Could I from you?
25: Please, but we have our hats here, but they are, I hide them away so we don't have to explain what tin hats are doing in our studio at any other time.
24: One asks the question, will Rob, our regular contributor.
25: Our Robula.
24: Robula. Because he's got his own intro now.
26: To do what? To go where? To do what? To go where? To do what? To go where? To go where? To go where?
24: Oh.
25: Then remember someone had a conspiracy theory about him, saying he wasn't real.
24: That's right. Rob's not real.
25: We've just disappeared up our own wazoos with all of this.
24: I've got a great one today, and it's a reasonable...
25: You're going to put glad wrap on your head.
24: No, it's a reasonable conspiracy theory. It's reasonable.
25: I don't know if we've got a place for that.
24: No, there's always a place for reasonable things. You know what's unreasonable? Australian artists being ripped off by busted AI.
25: Emma Gillespie's across that story and she's joining us next.
24: It's Jonesy and Amanda driving you home for Jam Nation.
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2: 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Also Adelaide Road at Manham Road in all directions. Ongoing works, Bald Hills on Inman Valley Road near Torrens Barrel Road. That is speeds at 40 both ways. Salmon Mount Barker, Flaxley Road near Wellington Road and Cape Jervis Main South Road near Fishery Beach Road. 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
1: 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Like the man I'm calling King Richard, the foreman. Legendary sign writer, Cyclone. Looking after flooring, Keegan. 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And what about Dennis Scott, our celebrity TV landscaper? And what does every great Aussie pub need? 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What about Shannon Knoll? So much work has already been done, but the clock is ticking. Only 1 week until the grand reopening. 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
12: For the drive home, it is accident and breakdown free at the moment through the Murrayland, South Coast and the Hills. Also, the Old Princes Highway, the Bald Hills Road roundabout. Works continuing tomorrow, Mount Barker, Flaxley Road near Wellington Road, 40 both ways and inbound Callington on the freeway. 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
14: Hi there, I'm Laura Edison. Authorities in South Australia will test two Cyber Antarctic seabirds that have washed up on the coast amid concerns they could be carrying the H5N1 bird flu. The birds were found at Fowlers Bay Beach, about 360 k's from the WA border. Australia's first cases of the virus were confirmed in WA this week. The opposition has described an agreement between Labor and the Greens to pass reforms to housing taxation as a dangerous deal that'll leave Aussies worse off. As part of the deal, which will see changes to capital gains tax and negative gearing pass in the Senate, the government will extend an inquiry into the NDIS. But opposition leader Angus Taylor says it's a dangerous deal for hardworking Aussies.
15: What we do know about this deal is that hardworking Australians are going to pay more tax. Investors are going to pay more. Savers are going to pay more. Small businesses are going to pay more.
14: Some hip pocket relief for families in the Queensland budget. Parents handed an extra $50 in back-to-school payments for primary school students. A similar theme in the New South Wales budget also handed down today, with savings on rego announced. Private car owners to pay $100 less, while motorcycle owners will be $80 better off. Over in the UK, and two Labor MPs are considering a challenge for Prime Minister in order to stop Andy Burnham getting it without a contest. It comes as Keir Starmer has announced his resignation. And Madonna has broken her silence on the cancellation of her biopic, saying she spent years working on the film but just couldn't secure the money for it.
0: 5MU Sport.
14: Turning to Sport now, and in NRL, the Rabbitohs have confirmed that centre Latrell Mitchell has sustained a grade 2 calf strain, which is related to his previous back injury. Mitchell is expected to be sidelined for up to 4 weeks, which means he won't be able to line up for the Blues in Game 3 of Origin. And a heartbreak for Jordan, who have been knocked out of their first ever World Cup. The side entered the second half of their game with a 1-0 lead before Algeria fought back, finding the back of the net twice. Algeria will now face Austria on Sunday for a chance to qualify directly into the round of 32. And that is the latest in news and sport.
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24: A pleasant, mostly sunny afternoon in progress right now, ahead of a sunny day tomorrow, with temperatures around the mark of today. Top of 17 tomorrow for Murray Bridge, Strathalbyn and Victor Harbour, 16 in Adelaide, 15 in Mount Barker, and a top of 11 tomorrow for Mount Lofty.
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36: It's showtime.
37: I'm going to say something that if you're a football or soccer fan would be the worst thing you can say. I wouldn't know Lionel Messi in a police lineup. Would you, Brendan?
38: No.
37: Would you, Ryan?
39: Yeah, he's like the greatest player of all time.
37: Okay, yes.
38: He's got a poster of him on his wall.
37: I know his name and I know who he is.
38: Next to Backstreet Boys.
37: But I but I just wouldn't know him in a police lineup. But I am aware that I'm
38: Yeah, he's a big deal.
37: Of course he's a big deal. I know that.
38: I know he's a big deal.
37: Lots of people are going crazy when they're seeing him at the World Cup. And I saw some footage recently. Ed Sheeran got to talk to his hero, Lionel Messi. He said that he had spent like 4 or 5 minutes chatting to him, telling him how much of a legend he is. They're having a great chat, he said.
1: Mm-hmm.
37: It was just one small problem. He said afterwards, someone quietly pulled Ed aside and said, you know, he doesn't speak a word of English. He said, I spoke with him for 3 minutes.
1: Yep.
37: A rep came and said, he doesn't speak English.
1: He's not speaking
37: English. So Messi
1: English.
37: Was smiling, was nodding the yep. whole time just to be polite. And he's probably thinking, I would not know Ed Sheeran in a police lineup. No, I made that bit up. I don't know. But what a gentleman.
1: Mm-hmm.
37: He just stood there smiling.
1: Of course, that's what
37: he
1: you
37: knows
1: do.
37: Ed Sheeran's a big
1: yeah.
37: deal.
1: You know, it's the way things go.
37: It's the way things go.
1: There's an interesting dilemma as well. I don't know which one of the which pigeonhole it fits in, but it's about missing a baby for the World Cup.
37: Or missing the World Cup for a baby.
1: Yeah.
37: Which way would you go? This is a serious situation that's mm-hmm. happening with a French actually I think he's a Belgian player. And lots of people have arced up about it. We'll talk yep. about it next.
1: Instagram is back. You could win possibly $2,000. It's Jonesy and Amanda driving you home for Jam Nation.
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0: Most of the country, most of the world is taken up in the round ball game. I'm on the periphery of it.
1: I wish you'd stop calling it a round ball.
0: You sound like a professional when you say the round ball.
1: No,
0: game.
1: You don't. You sound like a wagon. What's it called? Wagon jumper.
0: Bandwagon jumper.
1: That's the word.
0: That
1: I'm
0: is
1: thinking.
0: So me. My whole life is bandwagon.
1: I'm surprised your heels aren't sore from jumping on and off that bandwagon.
0: I love getting on and off the wagon.
1: Well,
0: the bandwagon.
1: Let's talk about this story. Jeremy Doku is in Belgium's World Cup camp.
0: Yep.
1: And he may have to leave the camp for the birth of his son. And some people are being highly critical of that decision.
0: Mm-hmm.
1: For example, a French journalist, she's since been sacked, actually. Her name is France Piron.
0: She's French and her name's France. She's a French journalist.
1: And her name's French.
0: Oh, I thought it was France.
1: Oh, France, yes, sorry.
0: So do we have a journalist called Australia?
1: Oh, we have Matilda, probably.
0: Yeah, but not you know.
1: Anyway, that's beside the point.
0: I find it fascinating.
1: She has savagely criticised Doku.
0: What does she say?
1: For planning to leave Belgium's World Cup. She has said, you're lucky enough to play in the World Cup. It's an incredible privilege. Hundreds of footballers would do anything to be in your position. That opportunity will never come around again in your life. And this is the bit that's really got to people. She said, you're going to throw it away just to attend your child's birth. It's a moment where the father isn't really needed, which is disgusting. He has a symbolic role. You hold her hand and take a photo and then what?
0: Mm.
1: You're going to miss 10 hours, experience an emotional high and be exhausted afterwards. You can't miss a World Cup. Some people may have gone into debt just to get to the World Cup, maybe sacrificed everything to be there, and you're leaving to cut the umbilical cord.
0: What a reversal of roles.
1: Yeah.
0: This is a woman shaming a man.
1: There is a variety of times a footballer has had this dilemma.
0: Yep.
1: Sometimes the partner will say, play state of origin, go to the Brownlow, do whatever you need to do, be in the grand final, I'm okay.
0: Yeah.
1: But that seems to – this is his decision here. And people have come down really hard on this woman, as I said, to the point where she has been given the flick.
0: Back in the good old days, the dad would say, I'm going down the pub, I'll come back and pick the missus and the baby up.
1: There's two different things now. There's a different expectation, but a different also emotional need for the father to be there. That's his call probably to want to be there.
0: Of course.
1: What would you do, Brendan? World Cup, birth of baby.
0: I think I'd go baby. I have to go baby. What's something that really relates to me? Okay, something.
1: Well, say,
0: I don't
1: you're,
0: really
1: you're,
0: care about
1: say you're allowed. You
0: give me something in my life.
1: Sturgeon. You've been given a chance to do that drive. Haven't you always wanted to drive? Is it called
0: Sturgeon
1: or is that a fish?
0: Sturgeon's a fish. The Sturges over there in the Black Hills of Dakota.
1: Yeah. And you've been invited to go there as a VIP.
0: Well, I have been invited.
1: And I
0: think I'd have to
1: a
0: be
1: a date
0: there.
1: With Sydney Sweeney or at the birth of your baby.
0: As Sydney's producing my child, I'd have to be there.
1: What decision do you think your wife would make?
0: Well,
1: let's think about that for a moment.
0: She'd come to like little baby Sydney.
1: Let's do this as a whip poll, I think.
0: Well, okay, no, but let's just
1: slow
0: down.
1: Oh, don't do this spider business.
0: No.
1: Please.
0: No. Okay, we've got the whip poll. That's an instant snapshot of what the community thinks about any given subject.
1: Yes.
0: Then we've got the pub test, which is a snapshot of what the community thinks about
1: I think the pub test is people give opinions. This is just yes or no.
0: Then we've got gym etiquette, which is how we feel about social dilemmas, which is one. Gem, where are
2: you? Yeah, well, you mentioned the topic spider yesterday.
0: But the topic spider
2: is
0: just
2: a new segment, but with like...
0: No, it's not a segment. The topic spider is just scaffolding for the show. The topic spider...
1: Let me know when you're finished.
2: Yeah, but I've got like an intro and everything. So it'd be like, Jonesy Demander's topic spider.
1: Spider bait.
2: Yeah.
0: Yeah.
2: Or Jonesy and Amanda's topic spider.
3: A spooky, scary skeleton shouts startling, shrilly.
1: What's that?
0: I think we're moving away from the sun, Ryan.
2: What do you think?
0: No idea. It's a bad one. I think we go with the whip pole.
1: Let's call it the whip pole, and this whip is what pole. We're saying.
0: You don't want Ryan to do
1: World Cup or baby?
0: World Cup
1: and this
0: baby.
1: Is you're being asked to play in the World Cup.
0: It.
1: It's not that there's probably people who would say they'd even just go and watch the World Cup and not have the baby, see the baby. But World Cup for the play or the birth of your baby.
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2: 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Boss complaining. 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
0: We're having the time of our lives. We have 10 questions, 60 seconds on the clock. You could pass if you don't know an answer. We'll come back to that question if time permits. You get all the questions right, $1,000.
5: You could make it $2,000 by answering a bonus question, but there is some risk involved because it's double or nothing.
0: Easy peasy, Japanese. Kevin is in Wesley.
5: Hi, Kevin.
6: Yeah. Hello. Hello, Jonesy. Amanda.
0: How are you? Hey. Your man made a favour. You can't say easy peasy Japanese.
5: Children
0: anymore.
5: Are taught to say easy peasy lemon squeezy. If children can learn that, so can you.
0: No, I just I don't think it's offensive though.
5: Like, well, that's because you're not Japanese.
0: Well, I know, but okay. Yeah. Well, I just feel that it's not.
5: I like saying it. The end. Kevin, let's leave this controversy behind us.
0: Well, we'll pretend that didn't happen,
5: okay, Kevin. We'll cut that out in the edit,
0: yeah,
5: Kevin.
0: Yeah, we'll fix that up.
5: There is no edit, sadly. Kevin, we have 10 questions. We have 60 seconds. If you're not sure, say pass. We might have time to come back, okay?
6: Okay.
5: Kevin, good luck because here we go. Here comes question number one. What day is it today?
6: Tuesday.
5: Question two. Finish this. Postman Pat and his black and white?
6: Cat.
5: Question three. Red, blue and yellow are types of what type of colours?
6: Primary.
5: Question four. What animal is a pearl found in?
6: Oyster.
5: Question five. How many pyramids of Giza are there?
6: Pass.
5: Question six. Mr. Potato Head is a character in which Disney movie?
6: Pass.
5: Question seven. The Birkin is a brand of what accessory?
6: Shoe.
5: Oh, it's a handbag. Unless your wife was telling you to get away.
6: Handbag, yes.
0: Shoe.
5: If you could guess, how many pyramids of Giza would you have maybe guessed?
6: Maybe three.
5: Yeah, there are three. And what movie is Mr. Potato Head in?
6: Toy Story.
5: Yes.
6: Okay. Yeah. Wow.
5: Kevin, thank you.
0: It wasn't easy peasy after all.
6: Thanks for it.
5: Kevin, thank you for having a crack at it. We appreciate it.
0: If you would like to play Instagram, you can call us anytime. Well, not anytime, but, you know, tomorrow at the same time. Or jonesydemanda.com.au and you can register to play. How cool is that?
5: Very cool.
0: We'll do it again tomorrow. It's Jonesy and Amanda driving you home for Jam Nation.
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4: Coming up on the Christian O'Connell Show today, are you a Monday winner or loser? How did you start the week yesterday? All the latest on our big live show this Friday, Shannon Knoll singing in our grand reopening of the pub we've been saving over the last couple of weeks, and signs your nana, plus the time waster. Busy show today, coming up next. Did you start yesterday a Monday winner or loser?

0: 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All right, big week for us on the show. We are on the road Thursday.
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2: Watch out, Toowoomba!
0: We are hitting it hard Thursday night. We are live from the pub that has been renovated over the last couple of weeks. The greatest pub in Australia, the Criterion Hotel in Hellerdon, hour and a half outside of Brisbane, Queensland. That's the show Friday. We are live there for the grand unveiling. Now, we've had this message. This is exciting. An official welcome from the mayor of where?
3: Hey, Christian, it's Tanya Milligan, Mayor of the Lockyer Valley. I just wanted to say a huge thank you for doing what you are doing for the Criterion Hotel and our Hellerdon community. The pub is a key part and the heart of this town, and I cannot wait to see the transformation this Friday with Shannon Noel live, of course, which will be the icing on the cake.
0: Well, then she started to muffle her voice at the end or something.
2: Secret
0: she kidnapped at the end there. So it's muffled though. Yeah,
2: release our mayor.
0: Yes. All right, so Mayor Tanya Milligan, a lovely welcome there. Please, Mayor, come down. This is your manor. We're in your house, so please come down Friday. So we're flying up Thursday, and then we're staying in a nearby town called Toowoomba. If anyone has any facts about Toowoomba, I'm looking for them this morning. Now, the Chuckle Sisters have been doing some research. And I could tell these aren't very good. I'll tell you why, Rio. They just came in just now with a piece of paper that didn't even... No, they couldn't even fill a piece of paper. It was like a third full. And I went, tell you what, why don't you do these? And they looked at each other like, oh, God. So you know what it's like? No, you do your own. You do your own gear.
2: Yeah.
0: They were happy for me to do this substandard fare, but nice when I said you do it, they were like, oh, God, okay.
2: It's a classic.
0: All right. All right, let's see what they've got. Chuckle Sisters, what can you tell us about Toowoomba?
4: Alrighty, Toowoomba is the second most populous inland city in Australia.
2: That's okay.
4: Behind Canberra, that's very impressive. I don't know how many inland cities there are, but it's the second most populous.
0: How do you even find that inland cities isn't a category, is it?
2: I think it is now, I guess. Maybe who are they competing with? Yeah. Dubbo, yes. Orange,
4: Canberra.
2: Okay.
0: Do you know what? Let's get all this ready for the production. I want to hear like production going tomorrow. The Christian O'Connell Show is live from Australia's second most popular inland city.
2: Great.
0: Next fact from Toowoomba Chuckle Sisters.
5: Stephen Bradbury and Sonia Kruger were born and raised there.
2: Well, that's pretty
0: now
2: good.
0: That, you wow. should have led
2: pretty
0: with that.
2: Good.
0: That is good. Okay, yeah.
4: Alrighty, the next one. It's hosted Australia's longest running floral festival. Wow, flowers.
0: Oh.
4: It was the first Toowoomba Carnival of Flowers that ran since 1950. So it's been going for a bloody long time.
2: Uh-huh.
0: Next Toowoomba fact.
5: In 1893, one of the show's first appendectomies were performed on a woman named Ewen on her kitchen table in Toowoomba, and she survived.
2: Great. Tina's got
0: that's my favourite one. Yes. The appendectomy fact is my favourite one. All right, one more. Caitlin, what have you got? It's got to be as good as that appendectomy one.
4: Okay, Toowoomba claims the Leamington was actually created there.
2: Oh, wow. That's a
0: big flex.
4: No solid proof, but we'll stick with it.
2: No solid proof.
0: Don't most sort of country towns claim that they invented the Leamington?
2: Yeah,
0: it's hard to work out who actually did invent the Leamington. So Toowoomba claims that they invented the Leamington.
4: They absolutely do. Toowoomba claims that the Leamington was created there at the Harlexton House. I don't know what that is, but I believe them.
0: Maybe we can go on a little walking tour of Toowoomba when we get there Thursday.
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0: Christian O'Connell Show. Today's time waster, change a letter, change a band. Cranky goes to Hollywood.
1: Oh no, they're upset. Silver Plus.
0: Nun DMC.
1: I'd watch that. Gold.
0: Rapping Nuns. What about Wu-Tang Flan?
1: Gold.
0: They love to baconize that. Frankie goes to Bollywood. Not the Frankie one there, too many.
1: Silver.
0: Muttley Crew.
1: What's that laugh he does?
0: It's more or less mine.
1: Gold.
0: System of a Gown.
1: Silver.
0: Very different band all of a sudden. Now, B-52s, suddenly they're going to Chemist Warehouse.
1: Right.
0: They're looking after their B vitamin levels. The B-12s. Come on, a 1-5 to a 1-B-12s.
1: We love Chemist Warehouse Gold.
0: Who's that? Oi, oi, it's Notorious P.I.G.
1: Gold.
0: What have you got right here?
1: Guns N' Roses. You know, they actually formed in the Old Testament times.
0: That's a good one.
1: Guns
0: N'
1: Moses.
0: Well done, Gold. Well done.
1: Thank you for leaving it open for me.
0: That's a tasty one, that is.
1: Geez, the British are a polite people, aren't they?
0: Oh, we are.
1: That's why they're not the police. They're the polite. That wasn't really
0: barely
1: hard.
0: Worth it. Stumbling, you fell into that one.
1: Beastie,
0: no, you fell out of comedy.
1: You know what? Beastie Boys love their B12 as well. They love their Vegemite.
0: Oh, and you mocked my B12s.
1: They're the Yeasty Boys.
0: Oh, that's better. Okay, yeah, that's gold.
1: Muse, very loud band. But when they're quiet, they're mute. And one more.
0: No one asked for it.
1: Bullet for My Valentine.
0: Wow.
1: Very aggressive.
0: What a reference.
1: Band.
0: Yeah, core artists here on gold.
1: Yes. They formed in Penrith. Mullet for My Valentine.
0: Now that's it. Saved at the end with a gold there. All right, change a letter, change a band. That's today's time waster. Nathan has David Yowie.
1: Cold.
0: Completely different artist. Arctic Donkeys.
1: Plus.
0: Just one letter. Completely different band. Pelham.
1: Silver.
0: You are 40.
1: Gold.
0: Stephen, well done. Fozzy Osbourne.
1: Gold.
0: Well done, Brad. Nine Inch Nails.
1: Gold plus.
0: That is very good work there. Elliot Dean with Nine Inch Nails. Change a letter, change a band. Mondo Sock.
1: Silver.
0: Eagles become bagels.
1: Silver.
0: Green Dad.
1: Gold.
0: Screaming Pets instead of Screaming Jets.
1: Silver plus.
0: Public Enema.
1: Excuse me. It is gold.
0: Christian, I just want to continue the vitamin B theme. Please do. Rio and I have had a lot of fun with it today. B2 instead of U2.
1: Yeah. Gold.
0: Yeah. Cindy Pauper.
1: That's incredible. That's also gold plus.
0: Well done, Scott McPherson, for Cindy Pauper. Ugly Kid Ho.
2: Oh.
0: No, this is Garden Ho.
1: Garden Ho.
0: Go down Bunnings, you'll find the Ho aisle.
1: Silver.
0: Powder Ginger.
1: Gold plus.
0: Change your letter, change your band. That's great. Powder Ginger, David, that's great. Great name for a tribute act, isn't it, as well? To Powderfinger, Powder Ginger. Van Morrison's lesser known sister, Val Morrison.
1: Silver.
0: Val.
1: Yeah.
0: Weezer, Geezer.
1: Hey, Geezer.
0: Hi, right, Geezer.
1: Silver plus.
0: And Men Without Cats.
1: Silver.
0: All right, who is the winner today?
1: Nine Inch Nails.
0: Nine Inch Nails, has to be. Scott McPherson, you're today's winner. That's the Christian O'Connell Show for today. Tomorrow, we'll be looking for your stories of coincidence or chance in Wednesday's What Are the Odds? If you've got a story, email me. 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Thank you very much for joining us. We're back tomorrow. 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
1: 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What about Shannon Knoll? So much work has already been done, but the clock is ticking. Only 1 week until the grand reopening. 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
6: Good evening. Welcome to the show. Shane Bryan with you. Coming up tonight, we go back to June 1985 for Chart Tuesday. Were the Eurythmics the number one band in the country in June 1985? We'll find out tonight on the show. We'll also be taking a look at a band who's coming back to Australia in about 2 months' time. Go West. We'll get all the chart action in Australia. We'll find out what the number one songs were in the US and the UK as well. But let's get underway with an artist who was in the charts several times in June 1985, Madonna, Into the Groove. You're on Chart Tuesday for the 80s at 8.
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0: This is the 80s at 8. Shane Bryan with you, and that was Go West. We close our eyes. We've gone back to June 1985 for Chart Tuesday, and they were sitting at number 10 on the Aussie charts back in 85. Fast forward to now, they're actually heading back to Australia and teaming up with another 80s superstar. It's the 40th anniversary tour, kicking off in Perth, August 25th, Sydney, August 28th, Melbourne, August 29th, Adelaide, August 31st, Hobart, September 2nd, and Brisbane, September 4th. Now, I said that it was a proper 80s doubleheader. Well, the other person touring with Go West, of course, they'll be playing King of Wishful Thinking and Call Me, is Debbie Gibson, back in Australia for the first time since the 80s. Remember her from Electric Youth? It is going to be a huge 80s night, and if you want your tickets, you can head along, of course, to Ticketek. Coming up on the show, a band that was sitting at number 8 on the Aussie charts this week in June 1985, Metal as Anything with Live It Up. You're on the 80s at 8.
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0: Very different sound in the US, however. In the States, sitting at number three was Harold Faltermeyer with Axel F. Of course, all thanks to Beverly Hills Cop and Axel Foley. Incredible movie. Yes, they did redo that song several years later as Crazy Frog. Remember that annoying rhythm? I think everybody does. Sitting at number two, Bryan Adams with Heaven, and the number one song in the US was Tears for Fears, Everybody Wants to Rule the World. Next week on the 80s at 8, I'm actually chatting with Neil Taylor. He's the guitarist for Tears for Fears, played the guitar on this bit right here. Coming up next on the 80s at 8, the band that was sitting at number 4 in Australia this week, DeBarge with Rhythm of the Night. That's up next on the 80s at 8.
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3: Pin Hat Tuesday, this is where we want your conspiracy theories. 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

0: Join me tomorrow night on the 80s at 8 with Mossy. He's going to have a nice little chat about his time with Cold Chisel and his solo career tomorrow night on the 80s at 8. See you then. Thanks for keeping me company.
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1: So on the text line, Lisa J of Goolwa Beach. 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

0: it's Christian O'Connell, and we are saving a much-deserving Aussie pub. Run by two stars, Tracy and Gary, the accidental publicans. Now, this pub needs help. Lots of it. Thankfully, loads of amazing people have jumped on board to save this pub. Like the man I'm calling King Richard, the foreman. Legendary sign writer, Cyclone. Looking after flooring, Keegan. Paint job by Barry. And what about Dennis Scott, our celebrity TV landscaper? And what does every great Aussie pub need? Live music. What about Shannon Knoll? So much work has already been done, but the clock is ticking. Only 1 week until the grand reopening. See the reno on the Christian O'Connell socials.
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0: 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Good morning, Patsy.
1: Good morning.
0: Good morning, Maria.
2: Good morning.
0: Now, every Tuesday, we ask you, would you say yesterday you're a Monday winner or loser? How did you start the week? Are you a Monday winner or loser? You can text us now, 0475-031043. Patsy, which way is it for you?
1: I'm a loser this week because we've got our daughter's 15th birthday on Sunday. And
0: wow, she's turning 15.
1: I know, can you believe it? She's 15. I've got a 15-year-old in the house. It's insane.
0: How do you and Chris feel about that?
1: I don't know how I feel about it, to be honest, because I've spoken about this on the show before, how it goes, don't play that song, how it goes so fast. It does feel like it's slipping through your fingers. I've got, maybe 3 years of her being permanently at home?
0: You might have longer than that. You don't know what our plans are.
1: Off and on. You know, I read something last night which brought me to tears. It was about a mother writing something about whose daughter was finally driving for the first time. And she said it was the realization of all those car trips where it was just the two of them, just those pesky school pickups or running to sport or wherever, be the last time that it would just be full-time, one-on-one time with her, now that she had her

0: Christian O'Connell Show. All right, so we're doing, how was your day yesterday? Your Monday, winner or loser? Rio, which way for you?
1: I am a winner. So on Friday, I'm going to Greece to meet my partner, Will. He's been in Europe for the last 3 weeks without me. I'm going to meet him over there, but unfortunately...
0: You ever been to Greece?
1: I've never been.
0: Beautiful.
1: I'm very excited.
0: Oh my God, you are going to love it. It's stunning.
1: It looks...
0: What are you doing, the Greek islands or...?
1: Yeah, we're going to 3 Greek islands. We're going to Santorini, Sifnos and Milos.
0: They're all beautiful. Santorini is stunning.
1: Yeah, cannot wait. But it's been a bit of a cluster because I've had to move my flights, which I think you've had to do as well because we're going through the Middle East. Now I have to go through Singapore, so I've had to cancel my initial flight. On Sunday, I call the airline on hold for an hour.
0: Oh,
1: they tell
0: God.
1: Me it's going to be a $500 cancellation fee.
0: That's shocking.
1: So I'm like, and you know what? That's my only option, but I couldn't bring myself to pay it. So I was like, oh I'll think about it. And then I'll call you back again.
0: What?
1: So
0: she's going to go back to going through the hopeless system, Dante's inner circle of hell.
2: So, is it more expensive, like the closer to when you're due to fly?
0: Yeah.
1: I'm not sure, but I called again on Monday. So I called yesterday, on hold again. I get through and the lady goes, okay, yes, you'd like it to cancellation and a refund. You are eligible for a full refund.
2: Oh,
1: and I was like,
0: well, they changed their policy.
1: I don't know. I have no idea what happened.
0: What a lucky bounce.
1: I didn't ask any questions. I was like,
2: take it and run.
1: Take it and run.
2: Yes.
1: Exactly. Grab and run. So I just said, yep. And then straight away, email full refund of the flight.
0: Oh, my God. That's so good.
1: When do you ever get that bounce of the ball with those call centers?
0: No. They're a nightmare. It's actually really hard, speaking of flights organizations as well, airlines, they are notoriously difficult. You are on a hold for ages.
1: Yes, they put you through the ringer and you talk to one person, the next person sends you back. So I couldn't believe my luck yesterday.
2: Wow.
1: I was beaming.
0: Now, tell Patsy about this ridiculous nature of how much luggage you're taking. So you're away for 2 weeks.
1: I'm away for 2 weeks. I've already done all my packing for the first time ever. I've never ever done that before, and I'm putting it all in a 7 kilo domestic sized backpack.
2: Wow, I'm impressed.
0: No, Patsy, think about that.
1: So
0: you're away for maybe what, 12 nights?
1: Mm-hmm.
0: So all that change in clothes, you're gonna be sweating, it's hot out there,
1: mm-hmm.
0: and you think that's nowhere near enough clothes.
1: But
0: you need a daytime outfit, something in the evening, we're going out for dinner.
1: No,
0: you're
1: going
0: to have the recycle on. Where are you washing underwear? How many pairs are you taking?
1: I figure there'll be somewhere to wash stuff.
2: Yes.
1: Like there'll be the laundromat or maybe one of the places.
0: The locals will be calling you El Stinko.
1: No, I won't be.
0: The Santorini Stinkers here.
1: No.
0: I must be Australian. Did he wear that every day for the last 10 days?
1: No, I'm going to be wearing...
0: 7 kilos is nothing.
1: I've got
0: pair of trainers?
1: Yeah, I've got only one pair of shoes.
2: Yeah.
1: I've got 6 pairs of undies, 6 pairs of socks and 5 t-shirts.
0: That's nowhere
1: and
0: near
1: two
0: enough.
1: Shorts.
0: Oh my God!
1: No way!
2: It'll be fun. You'll be swimming half the time.
1: Yes, thank you, Patsy.
0: Oh, you could just tell that you're Australian.
1: I've actually got.
0: I'll be taking at least 30 odd kilos to the UK, and I'm there for 8 days. Oh, I always do, Pats.
1: What would you?
0: There'd be at least right. So for those 8 days, there'd be at least 15 t-shirts. I can't narrow it down. I'm a chronic overpacker.
1: I've got my Bruce Lee one.
0: Yes, I've got my snowshoes, climbing ropes, crampons, every weather plan for as well.
1: But don't you envy the freedom that I have? I would just be getting off the plane with my little backpack.
2: And off you go on your way.
0: How do you narrow down what shirts and t-shirts? I couldn't live like that. I'd rather take half the wardrobe. And also, I never use more than 10% of it.
1: Yes,
0: it's such a pain. You're always like, I must get the hang of this at some point as a grown-up.
1: Yeah, and you get home and you can't remember which ones are clean, which ones are dirty.
0: It all has to be washed.
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0: Hey, it's Christian O'Connell, and we are saving a much-deserving Aussie pub. Run by two stars, Tracy and Gary, the accidental publicans. Now, this pub needs help, lots of it. Thankfully, loads of amazing people have jumped on board to save this pub. Like the man I'm calling King Richard, the foreman. Legendary sign writer, Cyclone. Looking after flooring, Keegan. Paint job by Barry. And what about Dennis Scott, our celebrity TV landscaper? And what does every great Aussie pub need? Live music. pick. What about Shannon Knoll? So much work has already been done, but the clock is ticking. Only 1 week until the grand reopening. See the reno on the Christian O'Connell socials.
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1: I would say I'm a Monday winner. Yesterday evening, intern Pete and I went out for dinner. I took him to this pub I'd never been to before, but I had great reviews online. And it was a proper great family pub. You know, in the last couple of weeks, he's been on this big mission to save Aussie pubs because they're 60% of Australian pubs have gone in the last 20 years. I don't know if you've ever been to this place. Cannot recommend it enough. The Flying Duck.
2: Oh, yes. I used to live right around the corner from
1: Flying
2: Duck.
1: No. Tucked away, isn't it?
2: Yes.
1: Right behind Pran.
2: Yes, yes.
1: You sort of have to go down these various streets. I thought it was in a Guy Ritchie movie. But it's incredible. Proper family pub. I got in there about 5:30 and there were families having dinner in the sort of glasshouse area. And last night we happened to get there and it was steak night.
2: Ooh,
1: $20 for steak and chips with some slaw.
2: That is actually
1: that's
2: unheard
1: a
2: of.
1: Monday winner.
2: $20.
1: Yes.
2: Man, you can't find that anywhere.
1: Brilliant, brilliant pub. And then when I got back though, both my daughters are back at home for this week. And so it was like being grilled. Because I've raised daughters, they just have so many bloody questions about everything. I just came in and went, I'm going to bed now. They were like, how old is he? I'm like, where's intern Pete? I went, oh, he's in his 40s. What business is it of yours? And they were like, has he got a partner?
3: Oh.
1: Does he want to have kids?
3: Oh.
1: Does he want to get married? Anyway, I said to Pete, they've got so many questions. Pete's agreed to be interviewed by my daughters. You might regret this. So my daughter's going to interview intern Pete.
2: Incredible.
1: Because I just had endless questions. I don't think it's appropriate for me to ask any employee of mine.
2: No, I don't think
1: even
2: so.
1: Even intern Pete.
2: But your daughter
1: appears to have less rights than any other human being in radio. I said, it's not what he, I can't, it's not appropriate.
2: What are we thinking is like a podcast exclusive?
1: Yeah, okay, yeah, yeah. They get the dirt. I know K&J used to do the lie detector. This would get more truth. My two daughters grilling intern Pete.
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1: Christian O'Connell's show in the Big Friday show live from our renovated pub, the Criterion Hotel in Hellarden, Queensland. This Friday, Shannon and I are performing live. So we're flying up Thursday, and then we're staying in a nearby town called Toowoomba. If anyone has any facts about Toowoomba, I'm looking for them this morning. Now, the Chuckle Sisters have been doing some research. And I could tell these aren't very good. I'll tell you why, Rio. They just came in just now with a piece of paper that didn't even... No, they couldn't even fill a piece of paper. It was like a third full. And I went, tell you what, why don't you do these? And they looked at each other like, oh, God. So you know when it's like... No, you do your own... You do your own gear.
2: Yeah.
1: They were happy for me to do this substandard fare, but nice when I said you do it, they were like, oh, God, okay.
2: It's a classic.
1: All right. All right, let's see what they've got.
3: No sleep till Toowoomba!
1: Chuckle Sisters, what can you tell us about Toowoomba?
4: All righty, Toowoomba is the second most populous inland city in Australia.
2: That's okay.
4: Behind Canberra. That's very impressive. I don't know how many inland cities there are, but it's the second most populous.
1: How do you even find that? Inland cities isn't a category, is it?
2: I think it is now, I guess. Maybe who are they competing with? Yeah. Dubbo, yes. Orange.
4: Canberra.
2: Canberra, okay.
1: Do you know what? Let's get all this ready for the production. I want to hear like production going tomorrow. The Christian O'Connell Show is live from Australia's second most popular inland city.
2: Right.
1: Next fact from Toowoomba, Chuckle Sisters.
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2: Well, that's pretty good.
1: That, you should have.

0: Christian O'Connell show. This week, the show goes on the road. We head up to Queensland on Thursday's show. We're staying for the night in Toowoomba, and then we're off to Helidon to do the big live pub show, the reopening and the reveal of the pub renovation for the Criterion Hotel in Save Our Pub. So we're asking you for your recommendations. Where do we go Thursday night in Toowoomba? Christian, I say this as someone who has eaten a lot of chips over the years. Hey, listen, we all need a claim to fame. But the chicken shop Super Rooster in Toowoomba has the best hot chips in Australia. That is a huge claim.
1: I've heard about Super Rooster. It's popped up on my Instagram quite a few times, actually. I'm very excited. We should go.
0: Well, then let's go and sample these famous hot chips. We got that, the appendectomy story, and producer Caitlin has told me it's the most haunted place in Australia.
1: Ooh. Oh, really?
0: When I asked for details, there was nothing.
1: Maybe it's the most haunted inland city in Australia.
0: Oh, wow, yes. Maybe it's the ghost of the appendectomy victim. All right, so right now on the show, then we're doing Signs You're an Adult. What have you got for us? Signs You're an Adult, 0475 031043. Pat, you got a great one.
2: Yeah, I've started following on Insta this page. It's called Good Drying Day Melb, and there's similar sites around Australia where it tells you if it's a good day to hang out your laundry or not, and the chance of drying.
0: You really need to be following someone on Instagram for that. I mean, look out the window.
2: I know, but it's brilliant. And they've slimmed it down to this science. So a formula for the perfect outdoor drying is 1 hour or more of sun, plus less than 70% relative humidity.
0: Imagine that they've worked out you need sun, they're saying, to dry these sheets.
1: Rain bad.
0: Yes.
1: Yeah. Sun good.
0: Next, you'll be telling me that snow isn't great for them.
2: A temperature of 21 degrees or more and 8 to 12 miles per hour sustainable wind is the perfect drying day.
1: In Melbourne, it's not going to be a good drying day for another 6 months.
0: No, exactly. So what are we meant to do? Just stay in our stinky old bed sheets?
2: Just use a dryer.
0: No, you know what we do? I'm going to strip my bed and then I'll take it up on the plane. I'll go and try it. Try and quit Toowoomba. You'll see me just looking for heels hoist in Toowoomba that I can try my undies on.
2: I'm not surprised you don't take your sheets. You take everything else when you go and travel, 30 kilos.
0: Ria, what's a sign you're an adult?
1: Now at the pub, I started talking with my mates about what are the best ergonomic office chairs.
0: Oh, wow.
1: We were discussing.
0: Well, whatever the ones we have in the studio, these are the bottom of that survey.
1: Yes. Well, one of my friends got a Herman Miller, which is apparently like the Rolls Royce of office chairs. Oh. And we all gathered around his phone like he'd bought a new Porsche or Lamborghini or something. And we were so jealous. It looked beautiful.
2: What makes them so good?
1: I have no idea. It just like
0: contour. Defining.
1: Contour, materials. Like, it looks very.
0: What do you think makes a good office chair? Do you want a headrest? Mm.
1: Oh, no, no.
2: Do you?
0: What about the tilt function? Sometimes when I'm in tilt mode, I'm in think mode, you know? And I need to be, I can't be upright to think. It's like a spirit level. I just need to move the liquid a bit. I need to go into, hang on, let me think about that. Tilt, thinking, upright, present my findings.
1: Right, okay. That's why during the songs you're always.
0: I have to manually tilt myself. Oh. It'd be better if this chair would do it, but it doesn't. These are awful. Mm-hmm. It's kind of like a stool. Sort of thing like a boy band would sit on when they're doing the slow songs. And then the main one suddenly stands up from this stool, like a stool high chair.
1: Yes, that is spot on.
0: And also, 8 years I've been on this chair. I'm yet to find a comfortable position.
1: No.
0: If you ever look at videos of the show, you'll see me constantly shifting my posture because they're so uncomfortable.
1: I just stand
0: now. I've decided we are now actively in the market for new show chairs.
1: Yes. Herman Miller, if you
0: want to be that. Wow. It sounds like Herman Miller is a bit of a coinage.
1: Yes. Apparently over 2K.
0: If what?
2: For a chair?
0: I don't think even a couch was that.
2: Wow.
0: For an office chair, we're never getting that. Not in this place.
1: No.
0: These have actually got like slash marks, like someone's attacked them with a knife.
1: Your one is disgusting.
0: It is.
1: I've got to say, like,
0: there's holes in it.
1: Big holes.
0: Actual moth holes, or I don't know whether presenters here, Tony or Higo, bite it sometimes during the show. I don't know what goes on, but it looks like there's like actual slash marks in
1: yes,
0: it.
1: Yes, huge stains.
0: Yes.
1: Oh. Yeah.
0: That is revolting.
1: It is.
0: If only we knew someone who was married to someone that worked at a big office, national chain, Officeware.
1: So helpful.
2: Gee, I wonder.
0: I mean, do they do Herman Miller's?
1: No, my partner
0: trade
1: doesn't.
0: Discount?
1: Does your partner?
0: No, not at all.
2: Tell you what. We won't have a 2K chair in our house. That is insane. $2,000.
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0: Christian O'Connell's show. So after Thursday's show, we fly up to Toowoomba. We're staying there for night, then we're doing the big live pub show. Shannon Noll performing live, the grand reopening of the Criterion Hotel. Earlier on this morning, the Chuckle Sisters were giving us some Toowoomba facts, and they dropped a pretty big one. That Sonia Kruger and who was the other one? Was it Bradbury?
1: Stephen Bradbury, yes.
0: We've just had this message from Sonia Kruger, or is it spelt here? K-R-U-H-E-R. Kruger.
2: Hey Christian, it's Sonia Kruger here, and when you get to Toowoomba, make sure you rug up. I was born there, and it can get really cold, but it's also a great place for snuggling up, getting some hot food, and hanging out with the locals because they're the best. And honestly, the number of people I know who work in television and were born in Toowoomba, it's quite freaky. I think we're all related.
0: That actually, how is it AI? The way that was edited sounded really strange.
1: More maybe. Can't wait to snuggle up with you all in Toowoomba.
0: Yeah, and just to know that we're in a place where so many greats of TV came from.
1: E.g.
0: Sonia Kruger. Oh, Kruger. Christian, maybe instead of Save Our Pub, your next campaign could be Save Your Chairs. Christian, you know you're an adult when... Size you're an adult for me is tonight I'll be using, well, this afternoon, the slow cooker. Anytime I get to use my slow cooker, it excites me. I don't know why. It's just because it's easy. You throw it all in. You go, you cook it. How about you do something? Sat here, your big, heavy thing. I love using a slow cooker, but one of the worst things to try and clean afterwards.
1: Oh, the lid, and you got to take
0: the
1: little thing.
0: Yes. But that's a sign you're an adult, buying a slow cooker. The other one is, you suddenly find that you actually have strong opinions on what kind of kitchen scour you're going to use. Are you going to go Scrub Daddy or good old, and I'm more on the side of Chuck's?
1: Oh,
0: that dish one. The dish one, that's what I use. The heavy duty one, anti-leak.
1: Now, I've got a new one, a new innovation in the world of kitchen scourers.
0: Not needed.
1: Chuck's.
0: I'm a Chuck's guy. I will be to the day I die. Oh.
1: But the problem with Chuck's, and this is what the problem that this new scourer solves, is that if you use really searing hot water like I do.
0: I do, yeah.
1: Your hand, when you use the chuck, your hand gets really hot.
0: Careful with that hand gesture you're doing at the moment. That looks like you're doing someone else with that scourer.
1: This scourer has a little knob on the top, so it protects your hand like an octopus. So you put your hand on the octopus's head.
0: Honestly, your generation now have got weak hands.
1: You have the softest hands I've ever seen in my life.
0: Yeah, that's right, because I look after them. Maybe a little bit of hand moisture after the show. And also, I need to have soft hands to get tactile with the faders here.
1: Of course, sorry.
0: These are the hands of a man who works on the tools of radio. Faders. Buttons. Headphones. That's it, really. It's a very short list.
1: Manual labour.
0: Same as a short list of great people that have come out of Toowoomba. Sonia Kruger.
1: Michelle Laurie also.
0: Oh, wow. She is a broadcasting legend. Christian, forget about your overpriced Herman Miller. Dahl Brands are an Aussie-based manufacturer of ergonomic office chairs. We can sort you out.
1: Yeah.
0: Thank you very much, Jasmine. Christian, signs you're an adult. Cancelling dinner plans because you have dinner already in the fridge. Now I remember what Mum meant when she said the same thing whenever we wanted takeaway. Oh, I just cooked tonight. You know when you're an adult, when you have to work out dinners for the family for 365 days of the year. It's the bit you never think about. When you're a kid and you can't wait to be a grown-up, you never, ever think the utter hell of the dreaded, oh, my God, there's nothing in the fridge. What are we doing for dinner tonight?
1: It's relentless.
0: You can't get a takeaway on a Monday. Christian, signs you're an adult. You have to scrape the last bit out of every single container, like butter, margarine, jam, etc., before throwing away.
1: Yes.
0: You're right, I do that. They're rinsing, getting a knife in there to get it all out.
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0: Christian O'Connell Show. Over the weekend, Pat's husband, Chris the Love God, put his foot through the ceiling. Mm. Pat's was making him put Christmas trees into the crawl space.
1: Yes. Clean the garage out. Up it goes into the garage, out of mind, out of sight.
0: So we're looking for your stories of falling. Can we falling through, falling in, falling out?
2: Falling on.
0: Falling on. I forgot that one. You seem very keen. It's the second day you pushed that one. What are you hoping for?
2: I don't know.
0: You know, yesterday you were getting way too excited about a monkey lap dance.
2: No,
0: now today it's people falling on you.
2: Falling,
0: is it a kink?
2: Not on me necessarily.
0: No, it is, yeah.
2: You can fall on any sort of
0: anybody,
2: thing.
0: Anybody, but as you're watching.
2: Yeah, at least let me watch.
0: Okay. Intern Pete has got a story.
3: That is a kink for sure. Okay. Mine is so embarrassing. It still haunts me to this day at the end of the day because it was about, I'm going to say, 11, 12 years ago, I was flown to Dubai with Dubai Tourism. So it was a big special event.
0: Oh, this is where they call it Jackie O Show?
3: Yeah, correct, right? So we were there to be wined and dined and we were going to have this experience where they just really wanted to showcase Dubai of what they were right now.
0: Right.
3: And that was a really big thing for, they were targeting the Australian audience, all that sort of stuff. Now, I was sort of brought over there to sort of keep everyone together and make sure that we do the right things. And I was briefed in on things. And you,
0: so suddenly you're the cultural ambassador from Carl and Jackie O.
3: As you say that in my head, I go, that, yeah, wow. Yeah, that's right. Yeah, absolutely.
0: No wonder something went wrong. What do you, fall into prison or?
3: No, not quite. But when I was briefed on, as you know, even being gay over there, they were like, oh, there's things you can and can't do and all that sort of stuff. And being gay was one of them as well. Yeah. So I was sort of told to shut up about that. But look, things have changed. I'm getting sidetracked. What I want to explain is there was an opportunity where they were going to bring, and they did, bring a Dubai prince to us to come and meet and greet. And I'm saying to everyone, as I would in any situation.
0: And you've got your own kind of bogan prince, Carl himself.
3: Right? They were bringing this prince over. And I said, guys, please, for the love of God, the head of tourism was literally like, Peter, please make sure everyone behaves. I know you guys are a bit naughty sometimes and things get a bit crazy, but this is not a time to be silly. I was like, I have got this. So I say to everyone, I'm saying, guys, just stand there, say nothing, but obviously answer the questions, behave yourselves, all that sort of stuff. And as he's walking up with the head of Dubai Tourism, literally, I took one step forward to go and shake hands. I stepped right into a koi pond. I had fallen straight in front of the prince, literally there. And I'm standing in this koi pond now, and I'm going, I'm guessing
0: probably very expensive koi as well.
4: You can't be trampling those koi.
0: You can't be gay, and you certainly cannot be trampling koi.
3: You just need to imagine Steve Carell on The Office. This is literally what happened to me. And I basically, I thought, well, no, I need to commit to shake the hand. So I shook his hand
0: from the pond.
3: From the pond.
0: Yeah, just commit to the move. Just style your way out of it.
3: Well, I didn't want to unsettle anyone else by getting water everywhere. I was like, when we're done, I'll get out of the koi pond. And I was slow, as they were all talking, I was slowly getting in and out. It was just so embarrassing, this falling over story. But I've always wanted to tell that. And there it is. It's finally out there in the open.
0: All right. If you've got a story like Pete's, then we're looking for your stories of falling. And of course, Rio, you've got your own personal one of falling onto.
4: Yes, please, please, please, please.
0: Please call in with those stories.
4: I'm begging you.
0: Yeah.
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0: restaurant looks very nice. Thank you very much for recommendations. Deborah Christian, backstory. Our deck wasn't finished. You can almost guess what's happening here. Deck isn't finished. I'll get Benny ready. Benny's ready. Had railing, but nothing in between the rails. Mm-hmm. And the floor was high off the ground. Our neighbours were having drinks at our house when my husband leaned backwards and went through the railing. My neighbour asks, where's your husband gone? As he suddenly got up off the ground and casually walked up the steps. Luckily, he'd had a few drinks, so he didn't hurt himself, and our grass is so lush and like a springy carpet. That is great luck. All right, we've got some stories here. Alison, good morning.
1: Good morning.
0: Alison, tell us your folding story.
1: So at the age of 14, I was at an abseiling event and I was 4.5 stories up. And then the next minute, I'm falling. My hair ended up getting caught in the figure of eight and I landed and ended up with two broken arms all the way past my elbow, having to yell for mum for help for everything.
0: Oh my word, what a dramatic story. I mean, obviously not lucky, you fell and you broke your arms, but that could have been so much worse. Four stories!
1: Yeah, so I was lucky that my hair actually got caught in the figure of eight, which curled me up into a ball. Oh, so I landed evenly with my head, my bum and my hands, and luckily just broke my two arms.
2: Yeah, you're so chipper about it.
0: Yeah, now, Alison, who was in charge of the abseiling that day? That is shocking.
1: Yeah, well, the safety measures didn't really work, but, you know, it was a learning curve, and I'm okay, and I'm here to tell a story to you.
0: So, obviously, you both your arms?
1: Yes.
0: Right, you're 14. How then are you feeding yourself? What's happening?
1: So it was call mum. I had to get longer spoons. I had to get help with everything.
0: Where'd you get longer cutlery from? Hospitals? They have them extendable spoons.
1: I don't know. They were just there.
2: Maybe your mum taped like a fork to a fork, or a spoon to a spoon.
0: Yes, several knives together, like a telescopic knife.
1: I think in about 6 weeks, they cut one down so that it was below the elbow so that I could move it.
0: But right.
1: It
0: was
2: luxury.
0: Yeah. Alison, great story. Thank you very much for calling, mate. Have a good day.
1: Love your work. Thank you.
0: Thank you, Alison. Morning, Matt.
3: Hello.
0: Hello, Matt. So, you fell through the garden shed. What happened?
3: Yeah, so I was 15. My nan had bought a place that needed some renos, and she called us down to help us out.
0: Oh, yeah, you get your 15-year-old kid, don't you? That's who you call to do a reno.
3: Absolutely, yeah.
0: And they love older generation. They love a little bit of kiddie labour, don't they?
3: Yeah, there's a rickety old wooden.
0: Yeah, we can't shove them up the chimneys anymore. But we can shove them on a garden shed roof. Do the reno.
3: That's it. Up on the old wooden garden shed roof. As I got up, I said to Dad, "This thing's creaking. It's going to fall down." He's like, "Come on, mate, just pull the nails." And as I pulled the nails, the roof fell, the walls fell, puff of smoke everywhere. And to this day, it's the funniest thing they all swear they've ever seen.
0: We should do a phone-in tomorrow, Matt, with famous last words.
2: Yeah.
3: Absolutely.
0: How many of us have got a story where someone said something, you'll go, "Should be right." The next thing, you're falling through air. And then there's a puff of smoke. And then I bet your nan just wondered, "What's up with you, you sook? Get up."
3: Well, she said, "Well, that's that done," and walked away.
0: Matt, I'm going to send you a $250 Chemist Warehouse voucher. Brilliant story.
3: Oh, thanks, guys.
0: Thank you very much. Have a good day, Matt.
3: Have a great day. Bye-bye.
0: Carol, good morning, Carol.
4: Morning, guys.
0: Now, and Carol, what happened to you?
4: Well, do I have a story for Rio? I actually fell on someone.
0: Oh, here we go. Someone's getting excited. He loves a crushing story. Crusher.
4: Well, I was on a long train ride, just visiting friends, got on, and I sleep like a beauty. Train was packed. I was with total strangers. Next minute I know I've been woken up by the stranger beside me, on his lap where I had dribbled, because I was snoring and so relaxed. Very comfortable lap.
0: Very relaxed. Snuggling up there. Oh, spooning a stranger.
4: I know. And unfortunately, he was so kind, he actually suggested that we go out for on a date.
2: Red flag.
0: No. This is a gentleman. Great move.
2: Great move.
4: Well, I did.
0: Who said chivalry was dead?
5: Exactly.
6: I will be a human pillow for you, sweet princess.
5: I did actually have to turn him down, sadly, but I did compliment him for such a comfortable lap and letting me sleep. Now, I hope that makes you feel better.
2: It does. It's all I ever wanted.
0: He's grinning, Carol. You really cheered him
5: Excellent.
0: Up. You've cheered all of us up. Carol, that's a fantastic story. We'll send you a prize.
5: Oh, wonderful. Thank you very much.
0: Thank you very much. And Carol, can I just ask, what has been happening whilst we've been having this conversation? Are you going upstairs on a treadmill or wrestling with somebody?
5: Am I sounding like a dirty phone call? Am I?
0: Yes.
5: I'm walking the dog at the park.
0: Oh, right. Gotcha. I just knew there was some physical activity going on in the background.
5: Do apologise.
0: No,
5: it's
0: quite all right.
5: Listeners.
0: It added a bit of energy to the whole conversation.
5: I guess it was in tune with the topic.
0: Yes, it was. It was perfect. You were reenacting it beautifully there. Carol, enjoy your dog walk. Thanks for calling.
5: Right back at you. Bye.
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Christian O'Connell Show. We're looking for your falling stories. Good morning, Christian. My sister lives in Toowoomba. I've just spoken to her. She said to tell you, you've got to all go to the Cube Thursday night.

0: Christian O'Connell Show. All right, we're still looking for your falling stories. Time Waste is coming up in a couple of minutes' time. Christian, I cannot wait for you guys to get back from your break to hear Rio's story of falling asleep in someone else's lap on his flight to Greece. Christian, a young apprentice Rufa was helping me fix the skylight in my garage. He fell through the skylight and landed on the back car window of my car underneath it, smashing that as well. This guy is attached a photo here. There is what can only describe as an ass shape in a car window of a Tesla. It's literally like the shape of someone's backside where they must have gone through, falling through the skylight and then through, it's a double falling through and then through a window of the rear window of a Tesla. Incredible story. We got Shelley here. Good morning, Shelley.
1: Good morning, Christian and all the crew.
0: And now, perfect, you don't need to learn their names. And Shelley.
1: Oh, Rio.
0: There we go. We got one of them. Two out of three is good enough. Yeah. Now, Shelley, I understand you've got a great story about falling that involves a cactus.
1: Yes, it does. So, I'm getting on in years now. So this happened when I was almost five and we're at my grandmother's house and she had an outdoor dunny. My mother was very busy with the other younger children and I had to go to the toilet on my own. Now, outdoor dunnies, there was no little kiddie toilet seats in those days. Unbeknownst to any of us, our grandmother had decided this cactus was too dangerous to have in a pot anymore and she threw the whole thing down the outdoor dunny.
0: What?
1: I was little and my bum slid down into the toilet onto the said dangerous cactus where it prickled my bum. And as my knickers were still around my knees, as I ran out screaming, I also fell over on the gravel path.
0: So Shelley, what a story.
1: Oh, it was old. I hate cactus plants. Never ever had one.
0: I don't like them either. They're just violent things, aren't they, cactus plants? Whether they're small or the bigger ones as well. And also, this is the second story you've had in a run of great stories like yours, Shelley, involving being at Nan's place.
1: Oh, dangerous.
0: The OHS that they ever had at Nans, always Nans. It's not even granddad, it's the Nans. They just don't seem to care about sort of safety and stuff like that. Who throws a cactus in the dunny?
2: That's crazy.
1: Oh, she never liked me anyway, I'm sure.
0: So she set a trap for you.
2: And it's such a young age to dislike a 4 or 5.
0: Teach her a lesson. That is brutal. All right, Shelley, great story. We'll send you a prize. Thanks for calling. Have a good day.
1: Thank you. You too. Bye-bye.
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0: Hey, it's Christian O'Connell, and we are saving a much-deserving Aussie pub. Run by two stars, Tracy and Gary, the accidental publicans. Now, this pub needs help. Lots of it. Thankfully, loads of amazing people have jumped on board to save this pub. Like the man I'm calling King Richard, the foreman. Legendary sign writer, Cyclone. Looking after flooring, Keegan. Paint job by Barry. And what about Dennis Scott, our celebrity TV landscaper? And what does every great Aussie pub need? Live music. What about Shannon Knoll? So much work has already been done, but the clock is ticking. Only 1 week until the grand reopening. See the reno on the Christian O'Connell socials.
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0: Christian O'Connell's show. Good morning, Tim. Christian, I was fighting mates in cabin school camp. In year seven, I was pushed and fell through a glass window. Middle of winter, Dandenong Rangers. The teachers did not bother to fix that window. Different time. Already we're starting to put through some topics of tomorrow's show. Dangerous Nans.
1: Yep.
0: 50% of the ground, and we've had nothing but great stories today about falling, but half of them involve being around a Nan's place who is very kind of laissez-faire about health and safety. Tomorrow's show, Dangerous Nans, and your stories, and of course, famous last words. But right now, the time waste. Up for grabs for the best in church down the time waster. We have a fuel voucher. Today's time waster, change a letter, change a band. Cranky goes to Hollywood.
1: Oh, no, they're upset. Silver Plus.
0: Nun DMC.
1: I'd watch that. Gold.
0: Rapping Nuns. What about Wu-Tang Flan?
1: Gold.
0: They love to baconize that. Frankie goes to Bollywood. Not the Frankie one there. Too many.
1: Silver.
0: Muttley Crew.
1: What's that laugh he does?
0: It's more or less mine.
1: Gold.
0: System of a Gown. Super. Very different band all of a sudden. Now, B-52s, suddenly they're going to Chemist Warehouse.
1: Right.
0: They're looking after their B vitamin levels. The B-12s. Oh. Come on, a 1 to 5 to a 1
1: B-12s. We love Chemist Warehouse Gold.
0: Who's that? Oink, oink. It's Notorious P.I.G.
1: Gold.
0: What have you got, Rookie?
1: Guns N' Roses. You know they actually formed in the Old Testament times.
0: That's a good one.
1: Guns and Moses.
0: Well done, Gold. Well done.
1: Thank you for leaving it open for me.
0: That's a tasty one, that is.
1: Geez, the British are a polite people, aren't they?
0: Oh, we are.
1: That's why they're not the police. They're the polite. That wasn't
0: barely
1: really
0: worth it. Stumbling, you fell into that one. Beastie, no, you fell out of comedy.
1: You know what? Beastie Boys love their B12 as well. They love their Vegemite.
0: Oh, and you mocked my B12s.
1: They're the Yeasty Boys.
0: Oh, that's better. Okay, yeah, that's gold.
1: Muse, very loud band. But when they're quiet, they're mute. And one more.
0: No one asked for it.
1: One more. Bullet for My Valentine.
0: Wow.
1: Very aggressive.
0: What a reference.
1: Band.
0: Yeah, core artists here on gold.
1: Yes. They formed in Penrith. Mullet for My Valentine.
0: Now that's it. Saved at the end with a gold there. All right, change a letter, change a band. That's today's time waster.
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0: Hello there, Amanda. How are you today?
1: I'm good. How are you going?
0: I'm doing all right. I'm getting good grades.
1: I know you like to start the show with a joke.
0: Well, I like entertainment. I like
1: that
0: doing
1: could,
0: this.
1: These might be two separate things.
0: And I like entertainment.
1: Let me explain.
0: I like being entertained.
1: I
0: like entertaining people.
1: I was watching a YouTube show last night with Harley. It was just a whole lot of compilations, a whole lot of different comedians, English comedians, doing one-liners.
0: It's not from a long time ago, is it?
1: Yeah.
0: Okay.
1: It's not the rat that, it's not vaudeville.
0: Okay, so we don't need the intro?
1: I don't want a big intro.
2: Make them laugh, make them laugh. We don't need that.
1: Some of them were so, because most of them, if it's just a one-liner, are puns. And even I, during a lot of it, was just going, ugh.
0: Yeah.
1: But I woke up this morning and two of them were still stuck in my head. So are you ready to share?
0: Okay, let's go.
1: Here we go. There's two movie executives talking to each other. One said, did you hear that Marie Osmond is in a new movie? And word is it's the worst film ever made. And the other one said, Warner Brothers? And he said, yeah, I've already done that. That's funny.
0: That is funny.
1: Do you get it, Ryan?
3: Yeah, I get it.
1: You remember because she's got brothers?
0: Yep.
1: Warner
0: the
1: Brothers.
0: Family. They're a Mormon family.
1: I don't need the entire backstory.
0: It's the kids these days don't know anything.
1: Well, he said I've got one more.
0: A toothy musical family.
1: What do you call the bit between the front door and the back door in a Portuguese chicken shop? The peri-perineum.
0: Okay.
1: That's good. That's good. Out of an hour and a half, they're the two that I remember.
0: We should bring back Pot of Gold. Remember Pot of Gold?
1: And Bernard King. Remember I told you that Bernard King upset my friend's mother.
0: Bernard King, by the way, was a flamboyant
1: mean judge on a talent show.
0: Yeah, on Pot of Gold.
1: And he upset my friend because he was just a young boy at the time. Because Bernard King swept into an airport and told off my friend's mother because she was standing on his cape.
0: You know, I was talking to Kyle Sandilands the other day. I think he could wear a cape. I said, you should start wearing
1: Frank
0: a cape.
1: Tring.
0: I think you should start wearing a cape. Just getting around with a cape. You've got to have a hook in this business. And I said, maybe.
1: Why don't you wear a cape?
0: I'm too thin.
1: You'd look like Dracula.
0: Yeah. Yeah, I'm too thin and pasty.
1: Isn't your mother always said how pale you look?
0: Oh, you look pale. Get out in the sun. Anyway.
1: to suck your blood.
0: Action-packed show today. It's Tin Hat Tuesday. Of course it is.
1: We're going to talk to Emma Gillespie. This is a big thing that's happened that's been revealed just overnight, is that AI is stealing the data of many Australian musicians, most of Australia's great musicians, to train Mrs. Bumnuts on AI to write a song.
0: Richard Clapton texted me last night. He's very distressed. 150 of his songs have been stolen by AI.
1: Has he got 150 songs?
0: Yeah, of course he's got a huge back catalog.
1: Mrs. Bumnuts, hands off.
0: So hands off our Richard. Also coming up, Instagram, and we can't do anything till we do the Fast Five.
1: Peri-perineum, do you get it?
0: I get it, man.
1: Good.
0: And I like it.
1: Good.
0: It's Jonesy and Amanda driving you home for

0: Jonesy and Amanda driving you home this Tuesday, the 23rd of June. Good afternoon to you.
1: How fast can this thing go?
2: Faster than the speed of light.
3: Jonesy and Amanda.
4: Fast Five.
0: If you're new to the show, we have the Fast Five. The Fast Five, it's a cup of soup for the brain. Five questions. Can you go all the way and answer all five questions correctly? That's kind of good, but no one likes a big hog.
5: You can hog if you want, but if you get question five right, you're going to get a double pass to see the Simple Minds live.
0: Peter is in Bali. Hello,
5: in
0: Peter.
5: Bali, are you on holidays, Peter?
6: Yeah, it's my wedding anniversary.
0: Ooh.
5: How many years?
6: 19 years hard labour.
5: Oh, okay. Can your wife hear you?
0: Your wife's back in Australia and you're in Bali.
6: She's in the pool, drinking bintang.
0: Oh, nice.
5: Oh, how nice.
0: What's your wife's name?
6: Glenda G.
0: Glenda G.
5: And have you got children with you?
6: No, you leave them at home.
0: Yeah, leave them at home.
5: What a nice holiday you're
0: having. Is there anything we can do for you back at home, Pete? Make sure everything's okay.
6: Just tell me how cold it is there.
0: Right now, it's nice.
5: No, Peter doesn't want to hear that. No, but it's Arctic, not, Peter. It is Arctic.
0: There's a chill, but it's not, you know, Peter, it's not Bali.
5: Peter doesn't want to hear that. Peter wants to hear that it's horrible.
0: How's the traffic?
6: 26 degrees, sweating hot here, mate.
0: Beautiful. How's the traffic in Bali? I heard from people it's just dreadful at the moment.
6: Yeah, it's flat out.
0: Mm.
5: Well, you better stay poolside then.
0: Hang by the pool, drink at the bintang.
5: Well, here's question number one for you, Peter and G, if she can play your brain's trust here.
0: Glenda with a G.
5: How many cards are in a standard deck of playing cards, not including the jokers?
6: 52.
5: Very good.
0: Let's play Riff Raff, Peter.
7: Any old Riff Raff backstage?
8: Oh, Riff Raff everywhere.
9: Guys, you can't understand. Got to keep out the Riff Raff.
0: What song features this riff? Yes, I'm happy with that. That is a riff.
5: Okay. Do you know what it is, Peter? It's Black Velvet.
0: Oh, we're wasting Pete's time. There was trouble last week because Jemai Rai, who selects Riff Raff, put Cream by Prince.
10: I stand by that was a riff.
0: And I think Prince is one of the greatest guitarists that ever walked this earth. But out of all the guitarists that he's done, why would you choose that one? That's what I was saying.
5: Okay.
0: We should have taken it.
5: Why don't you settle it outside? Question three for you, Peter.
0: In what way?
5: Which music group is often credited with popularising the term mullet for the famous haircut?
0: Yeah.
6: Ooh, that's a bit tricky, isn't it?
0: They had a song. They had a song.
5: It was called that?
0: Yeah, it was called... Well, I'd be giving it away. If I say the song, you'll know.
5: Well, we've said that they characterised, that they popularised the term mullet.
0: They popularised the term mullet. But
6: nah, I wouldn't have a clue, man.
5: Oh, please have a great holiday,
0: you and Glenda,
5: Peter.
0: Happy 19th wedding anniversary. Can we send them something? What have we got, a gift?
5: Have you looked in the prize cupboard?
0: Have we got any tea towels? Have we got any merchandise?
5: Oh, that's what someone wants when they're in Bali, is a tea towel.
0: It's made in Bali. happy anniversary.
5: To remind everyone that they're washed up.
0: The Fast Five, which music group is often credited with popularising the term mullet for the famous hairstyle? They did have a song, I'll say this, called Mullet Head. It's Jonesy and Amanda driving you home for Jam Nation.
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4: Question three.
5: It's going to Kate in East Hills. Hello, Kate.
6: Hi, Jonesy and Amanda. How are you going today?
5: Very well, thank you. Which music group is often credited with popularising the term mullet for the famous hairstyle? Jonesy said earlier that this band had a song called Mullet Head.
6: Mullet Head. You know what? I didn't know up until that clue, but I think it's Beastie Boys.
5: It's the Beastie Boys.
0: The Beastie Boys. Here is how it goes.
5: Is that written by the Carpenters?
0: You know, in the 90s...
5: That's awful.
0: Where, and I had a mullet. Where we didn't even have a name for it.
5: It was just your hair.
0: I remember my mother saying to me just on the wee eve of my wedding, "Oh, Brendan, please get that haircut. Get that ridiculous haircut." And I said, and I grabbed it. It was a very long, luxuriant mullet. I said, "Mum, this is never going out of fashion."
5: Yeah. And how many bridesmaids did it take to get it up the aisle? It
0: took 16 bridesmaids.
5: Did it? Mm. Question four for you here, Kate. What nighttime habit is medically known as sleep bruxism?
6: Sleep bruxism. I am going to guess that it is waking up in the middle of the night.
5: No, it's not.
0: That's night terrors, isn't it?
5: I think, no, there's a difference between night terrors and just waking up in the middle of the night.
0: Mm-hmm.
5: Like a bladder can be that.
0: Yeah. Hey, did your bladder wake you up again?
5: Again, luckily.
0: Unfortunately. Harrison's in Baldwin.
5: Hi, Harrison.
7: Hi, how are you?
5: Very
0: Baldwin
5: well.
0: Calling.
5: So what nighttime habit is medically known as sleep bruxism? It happens to many people.
7: I'm going to go with grinding teeth.
5: It is grinding teeth, as they say here, driven by stress, genetics or sleep disruptions.
0: Mm-hmm.
5: It can exert up to 250 pounds of force, often causing morning headaches, jaw pain and tooth damage.
0: Just stop doing it.
5: Well, thank you, Brendan. People, just stop doing it.
0: Harrison, this is question five. It's coming your way. House of the Dragon is a prequel to which fantasy series?
7: I'm going to go with Game of Thrones.
5: Yes.
0: You know it.
5: Hey, Ryan, you're a Game of Thrones person, aren't you?
8: I haven't watched it. I've seen little bits of it.
5: Actually, yeah, maybe, Harrison, too. You can help with this. Mm. Apparently, in the latest season of House of the Dragon, is this true that the latest sort of incest moment is a mother and son... Not the TV show, mother and son, sharing a kiss.
7: Look, I don't want to upset anyone, but I actually haven't seen the show, to be honest.
5: No.
0: Oh, okay.
5: No, neither have I.
0: See, that's the thing. We can all let fly about the whole...
5: 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What do you think, Ryan?
8: Yeah, I've just looked it up. 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Season three's out now.
0: Yeah, well...
5: You know, come on.
0: Keep your incest at home.
5: Keep it in the home.
0: Keep it in the home. 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Congratulations to you, Harrison. 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But Harrison, you have the tickets.
7: Thank you very much. Sounds awesome. Can't wait.
5: Thanks, Harrison.
0: Good on you, mate. If you'd like to join us, you can. JonesyMatter.com.au for the Fast Five.
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0: It's Jonesy Demander driving you home. I was asked today about how I'm adapting to these new hours. In a previous lifetime, we used to do a breakfast radio
1: show. For 20 years.
0: Yeah, I did it since 2003.
1: It's ingrained in your DNA after a while.
0: Remember that? I came over here to this particular network and it was the worst network in the history of the world. No one would work for it for love or money.
1: Well,
0: and
1: you did.
0: Well, that was all money. But I was working at the Shiny Network and they poached me to come over. It was like Planet of the Apes. I was a bit like Charlton Heston coming over here. I said, hey, come over here. These guys aren't so bad. Next minute you're over here.
1: Kissing an ape. I heard about the Christmas party.
0: Well, yeah, okay. Anyway, but we've been here for a long time and I did enjoy breakfast radio. I don't miss the grind of breakfast radio. Breakfast radio is, you've got to be front foot on everything. Oh, what are we talking about here? What are we doing here? All that sort of
1: stuff.
0: There's
1: also some sleep anxiety around it, isn't there? You're always wondering if you're going to be able to get enough sleep.
0: And then when you get home from work, you just go, I've got to have a sleep. I'm just so tired. My life was just tired. So the universe has been very kind. And what I find that I've got more time on my hands in the morning. And when this person asked me, I said, you know what? I'm just enjoying it. I went to my local mall this morning and I had to run some errands. I went to the chemist. And, you know, I'm just like chatting to the chemist to get my supplies.
1: Oh, yuck.
0: Well, I just get some placebo.
1: You don't need to tell us what you're getting.
0: The placebo.
1: What's that?
0: That's the Armorfalls.
1: Armorfalls.
0: I was like, where's the placebo? And, well, no, it's actually good. All this.
1: Did I tell you, friend,
0: it's the placebo.
1: And you're still taking it?
0: Of course, because I don't get sick. I get my Metamucil because I've got a great special at the moment, the big canister.
1: A friend of mine said on the weekend that she realised she was getting older when she used to get a Christmas card from their local pizza shop. Now she gets a Christmas card from the chemist. She's morphed into that person.
0: You go into Chemist Warehouse and you go, how good's this joint?
1: It's like a candy shop.
0: So I've got my support. I changed my thongs over because I had a fall on the weekend. Did I tell you about that?
1: In your good thongs.
0: I wear those Archies. I'm not aligned with the Archie people, but they're really good thongs. But I wear them a lot. And they'd worn out and I'd had a fall and everyone was upset. Everyone was concerned. Usually back in the old days, when I'd have a fall, people would laugh. But everyone was going, geez, you're all right.
1: Yeah.
0: So I had to change my thongs over. But this is my point.
1: What a tale.
0: These new hours, it's just kinder. I'm getting a coffee. I'm talking to the news agent. I'm just talking to people in my mall and I'm looking, glaring at youths. I'm thinking, why are these guys at school? Why aren't you at school, mate? What are you doing? Oh, I'm a teacher 3 days. Is it? Okay, good. Okay. Anyway.
2: I'm 58.
0: Then there's a bunch of dudes. They're all like me. Well, I thought they weren't like me. I was a bit judgy. I was looking at them going, look at this guy. What a loser. Looks like a homeless guy. And I realised it's me looking into me in a reflection in the shop window because I'm with my push bike, which I liberated from your son who was going to throw it out on the junk
1: You're
0: pile.
1: You're still in your old thongs.
0: Yeah, I'm like, you know, because I've just come out of the water. I look like a Darrow. And that's my life now. The changing of the thong. That's foot thong, not thong thong.
1: No, I understand.
0: You're probably due for that.
1: You have an accident in
0: but
1: that.
0: But you're enjoying
1: everyone
0: this?
1: Everyone will know.
0: You're enjoying this?
1: Yeah, I do. And, you know, I took my dog for a walk along the beach this morning. I'm not a swimmer by any means, but I do like walking along near the beach and feeling the sun on my face. I get a coffee from the lovely guy, Michelle, who runs the coffee kiosk there at the beach. And I just breathe. I listen to meditation music. I've never been a meditator, but someone said, try this. And I feel so zen.
0: Are you sitting cross-legged?
1: No, I'm just walking. It's walking meditation music. It feels a bit like you're about to have your legs waxed. It's that kind of music.
0: Right.
1: It's clinical. You know, it's like a beautician's music. But I find it so zen.
0: There was this little Chinese couple I used to watch and they'd wave their arms at the sea. They just do this, and now I'm seeing other people do it, not Chinese people, just people, other people doing it.
1: I like seeing everyone's morning rituals.
0: Yeah, I think it's pretty cool because there's a lady that she does yoga, and I don't want to walk in front of her to wreck the chi or the chakra or whatever that she's looking at. You know what I mean?
1: Mm.
0: They do that because can you ruin that?
1: I'm sure you can.
0: Well, no, I don't want to.
1: But it's nice, and it's nice being part of your community. That's what I really like about it.
0: I'm not volunteering. I'm not doing any volunteering.
1: No, but I mean, you walk along and you see the same people, you say hello.
0: There's always a local character.
1: I like all that. I imagine that's you.
0: Well, yeah, I think my daughter said, you look like one of those local characters.
1: Did she say inverted commas character?
0: Someone gave me $5. Buy yourself a coffee, mate. There's been lots going on in the political world lately, moving away from the deflection pool, I mean the reflection pool over there in Washington.
1: Let's talk about English politics and Larry the Cat at 10 Downing Street.
0: It's Jonesy and Amanda driving you home for Jam Nation.
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0: Hello there, it's Jonesy and Amanda driving you home this Tuesday afternoon.
1: There's been some political movements in Britain. The Prime Minister, Keir Starmer, has stood down. One person or one thing that has remained constant through the recent many years of disturbance in English politics is Larry, the cat. The Downing Street cat was adopted from Battersea Dogs and Cats Home, brought to Downing Street during David Cameron's premiership to tackle the rodent problem, and named Larry from the sitcom The Thick of It. Do you know that sitcom? Do you know that, Ryan? I've never heard The Thick of It.
2: It has Peter Capaldi in it, maybe.
1: Oh, is it? Okay. Yeah. He quickly became one of the most recognisable residents of Number 10. So these last 15 years, that's how long he's been there and he's still there,
3: yep,
1: have brought profound changes to the UK. So he has outlasted six prime ministers.
3: Wow.
1: Started with David Cameron, who brought him home.
3: Yep.
1: Theresa May,
3: mm-hmm,
1: Boris Johnson, the COVID parties, he must have seen
3: that's
1: a lot.
3: Right.
1: Liz Truss, who didn't last as long as a lettuce was alive. Remember that?
3: Yeah, that's out of lettuce and it outlasted Liz.
1: Rishi Sunak.
3: Yep.
1: I've almost forgotten that he was in there.
3: Rishi.
1: And Keir Starmer. So this cat has witnessed Brexit.
3: Yeah.
1: The UK's departure from the European Union, lived through the COVID-19 pandemic, national lockdowns. It saw the country transition from the reign of Queen Elizabeth II to King Charles III. This cat
3: that
1: must
3: cat
1: be
3: has
1: exhausted.
3: Seen a lot.
1: And, you know, it's got the nine lives. I bet a lot of politicians are thinking, gee, I wish I had that. Another story that's quite interesting is because it seems that so many times in recent years there's been an announcement on the steps of 10 Downing Street about the change of leadership. Mm. There's someone who everyone looks for and it's not the Prime Minister.
4: This may be the UK's most unlikely heartthrob. British Prime Ministers may come and go, but this guy keeps showing up. He's been dubbed the hot podium guy. His real name, as widely reported by UK media, is Tobias Goff, and he is a sound engineer who's been spotted helping bring in the podium and test the microphones outside 10 Downing Street when a British Prime Minister makes a big announcement. And in the past few years, that's happened a lot. He's become something of a cult hero online because he seems to appear virtually every time a British Prime Minister is about to quit. And today was no exception. As Prime Minister Keir Starmer announced his resignation timeline, Goff was once again spotted setting up the podium outside Downing Street.
1: So people are looking for him, the hot podium guy.
3: And he doesn't milk it.
1: No,
3: either. Have you noticed
1: that's what's
3: he's very
1: that's what's very
3: remember
1: attractive
3: during
1: about
3: COVID
1: him.
3: There was one whatever you know the dude the what are they called the signing people.
1: Mm-hmm.
3: And there was one guy that just really made it all
1: it
3: about
1: used to
3: him.
1: Really wind you
3: oh,
1: up.
3: Just and this bird pooed on him and everyone's going, oh, are you okay? I'm going, okay.
1: Muscle.
3: It's not like someone's dropped an anvil on him. It's okay.
1: But this guy is very low-key. He stands there in a T-shirt. He just brings out the podium, tests the microphone.
3: Does have a bit of a flex with the arms when he's picking up the podium. You can't tell because the podium's pretty heavy, so you're going to have a little bit of a strain there.
1: He must know every time he heads out that women are
3: he's
1: looking
3: at him. He's got a bit of bicep vein.
1: Women are looking at him, and so is Brendan Jones.
3: I just noticed this stuff.
1: What about when King Charles went to the States recently? Everyone was reminded of the hot equerry. Well, an equerry is kind of a senior bodyguard, someone who helps the royals. Someone who's in the background making sure all the facilities are working and that they know what they're doing, all of that stuff. So the royal family has many members of staff and this guy, the hot equerry, his actual name is Colonel Johnny Thompson, stood out because the royals are rough heads, let's face it. He's very attractive. Even Martha Stewart was saying, who's this guy?
3: Yeah.
1: When they're in the States recently. He's been around since 2022. He started to go viral then.
3: Right.
1: Because he looks amazing.
3: What does he look like?
1: He stands there in Scottish garb wearing a kilt.
3: It's the kilt.
1: Yeah, it makes him look great.
3: Yeah, you put anyone in a kilt and it's an instant thirst
1: That's
3: trap.
1: Okay. He does his job.
3: I know, of course. But, you know, unless you're in a military tattoo or Highlander.
1: Well, he's in a military situation.
3: Yeah, of course, they can wear the kilt. But, you know, when dudes wear kilts,
1: you think it's showing off.
3: It is showing off straight away.
1: So when you see Braveheart, you call out show off.
3: Oh, no, that's different. That's Braveheart. You know, but you've got an old mate who's as Scottish as I am wearing a kilt. You know, you're just wearing it for...
1: You're allowed to celebrate your heritage.
3: And women always go, oh, what have you got under the kilt? And you just know there's 20 minutes, you're not going to get back.
1: Why? So what's he showing you?
3: No, what I mean is by the time everyone asks the questions and all that sort of stuff...
1: You think it's an attention hog.
3: Oh, it is. It's a thirst trap.
1: Well, you're not interested in trying on a kilt?
3: No.
1: because you don't do thirst trap.
3: No.
1: You've appeared on stage in the nude and you've been photographed as the hottest radio hunk in the nude, pretty much, with a big prosthetic hand.
3: Oh, but I got
1: over
3: paid
1: your
3: for
1: area.
3: It.
1: No, you didn't. Not for that magazine
3: somebody
1: photo.
3: Paid
1: no, you
3: for
1: paid
3: it.
1: No, you paid them, I think.
3: I was asked. I was asked.
1: Oh, that makes
3: a world
1: difference.
3: Of difference. My friend.
1: Well, I happen to like men in kilts.
3: Oh, I have no beef with guys
1: sounds
3: in
1: like
3: kilts.
1: You do.
3: No,
1: sounds
3: I
1: have like you no little gel,
3: but,
1: gel.
3: No, I just see what you're doing. That's all I see. What then? If that works for you, sure, fine.
1: I'll let you take it up with the equerry. There's 20 minutes of looking you won't get back.
3: I have no problem with men in kilts. Coming up, Emma Gillespie is going to be joining us. AI stealing musicians' data.
1: Yep, and I have some big tin hat news about Hall & Oates.
3: That's on the way. It's Jonesy and Amanda driving you home for Jan.

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0: Well, it's Tuesday. That means Tin Hat Tuesday.
1: I have to get the alfoil out.
0: Yeah, of course. Where is the alfoil?
1: Well, I've got the hats somewhere. I hide them because if we have guests in here any other time, it's too hard to explain what the hats are.
0: We had some rissoles.
1: Makes us look a bit
0: last
1: weird.
0: Last night, we don't have any alfoil at home and I had to wrap them in cling wrap.
1: The hats are here.
0: And they were too hot. You know, when you wrap it in cling wrap and it's too hot, it gets all melty, not good.
1: Okay.
0: So can I borrow some of the alfoil? Could I from
1: you? Please, but we have our hats here, but they are, I hide them away so we don't have to explain what tin hats are doing in our studio at any other time.
0: Why not ask the question, will Rob, our regular contributor.
1: Our Robula.
0: Robula. Because he's got his own intro now.
2: To do what? To go where? To do what? To go where? To do what? To go where? To go where? To go where?
1: Oh! I remember someone had a conspiracy theory about him, saying he wasn't real.
0: That's right. Rob's not real.
1: We've just disappeared up our own wazoos with all of this.
0: I've got a great one today, and it's a reasonable...
1: You're going to put glad wrap on your head.
0: No, it's a reasonable conspiracy theory. It's reasonable.
1: I don't know if we've got a place for that.
0: There's always a place for reasonable things. You know what's unreasonable? Australian artists being ripped off by bastard AI.
1: Emma Gillespie's across that story, and she's joining us next.
0: It's Jonesy Demander driving...

0: it's Jonesy and Amanda driving you home. It's time. For our download with Emma Gillespie from the Daily Oz. Hello, Em.
1: Hello. Well, I've got a bit of a weird and kind of depressing one to talk to you about today, which is this bombshell investigation that has confirmed millions of Australian songs were secretly used to train AI systems without permission, without a license, without a cent being paid to the artists, of course. When I say bombshell, I'm talking about a list of pretty much every Aussie artist you could think of. It reads like a hall of fame. Midnight Oil, Cold Chisel, AC/DC, NXS, Kylie Minogue, Sia, Crowded House, Tame Impala, Nick Cave, Hilltop Hoods. I could go on. It is being called one of the biggest data heists in music history.
2: How can this be? How can that? Doesn't that breach copyright?
1: Well, this is the big question around it, right? We've got this investigation from The Atlantic, a publication in the US, that really blew the lid on this, which kind of discusses the legal battle and how these AI companies can get away with it, because it's genuinely unresolved. We don't have regulations that have really kept up with the pace of AI. And because this is global, international, there's a bit of confusion around, you know, what jurisdiction is in charge, which country has which regulations. But they've uncovered these four massive data sets that hold over 21 million songs that have been circulated within the AI development community, so as training tools, but they're primarily linked to Suno and Udio. They are music generation platforms.
0: Right.
1: So, you know, when you go on these websites and you say, I want a song about my boyfriend that speaks about our trip to Queensland in the style of Beyonce.
0: Right.
1: Those platforms are allegedly using music that they have illegally scraped from the internet at massive scale to build these data sets to share freely in these AI platforms.
0: I got a text from Richard Clapton just last night. 150 of his songs have been taken.
2: What does his record company say?
0: Well, I don't know. This is outrageous. This is so terrible. Well,
1: the record companies are fuming over it. AI companies are saying this is all fair use, that they're, you know, training their models on music, that it's a transformative act, that it's not breaching copyright. But there are literally hundreds of cases before the courts all around the world trying to figure out, you know, what the bottom line is here. But in terms of the Aussie industry, we've heard from APRA AMCOS. They represent about 130 Aussie and Kiwi songwriters. They have said that this is an indiscriminate attack that includes everything from contemporary pop, classical, even screen composition and traditional cultural works. They are pushing for proper licensing and AI regulation. The message is simple. You know, they're not opposed to AI. They just want artists be paid.
0: And it's like Snoop Dogg was saying, you know, in the old days, you sell a CD or a record and you got money for it. Now all these streams, who's getting the money? And with Richard Clapton's case, you know, this is outrageous.
2: Well, this happened in the publishing industry. I know that authors, Australian authors, were saying the same thing. Their books were being used as training tools for AI. They had no recourse.
1: It's really scary, but there is an amazing search tool that The Atlantic has published as part of this investigation. It's basically like its own version of Google. You can look up any artist right now and see exactly what's been taken. It also includes, as you mentioned, Amanda, authors, screenwriters, directors, even YouTubers and actors. I had a quick search. I checked for your names. Amanda Keller, you're going to be devastated that your piece on integrating social science and genetics, news from the political front, has been leaked. Obviously, you've got a rival academic in the US.
2: I don't remember writing that one.
1: We're blowing the lid on Brendan Jones, your study on long-term urethral function measured by urine flow after a type of penis surgery. Wow. Sorry, kid, you're not going to get the credit you deserve.
0: My garage band, Bad Element, though, they have been unmolested in any way.
1: Well, thanks, God.
2: They've been left alone. What a miracle.
0: Yes.
1: Outrageous. Don't read into that, Jonesy. That doesn't mean anything about the
2: quality. I'd rather hear about your urethra.
0: I've got a pain in it right now. Em, thank you.
1: Thanks, friends.
3: Okay, your download is complete.
0: It's Jonesy and Amanda driving you home for Jam Nation.
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0: close. I almost forgot to put it on. I almost had my brain seared with alien information.
1: I've got a good THT today.
0: What's that? Tin Hat Tuesday? Okay, go.
1: On the back of Dr. Carl last week, I asked him, does he have any conspiracy theories that he likes?
2: Yes, the government has lied to us in the past. And so the statement that eat carrots because they're good for your eyes is a false statement. It was started by the British government during the Second World War to cover up the fact that the British military had radar that was small enough to be carried on an aeroplane, not just on the ground, but on an aeroplane. And so to cover it up, they would say, oh, the reason our pilots can find at night the incoming Nazi bombers is because they eat carrots to improve their eyesight. And it was just a lie to cover up the fact they had small airborne radar.
1: That's what I call a good conspiracy.
0: Yeah.
1: That's one I like, a palatable conspiracy.
0: Yeah. Well, it involves carrots.
1: On the back of this. Yes, very good.
0: Thank you.
1: Airplane mode on your phone. When you get on the plane and you're sitting up the front next to the pilot, do you do?
0: I have a gin and tonic. Only turn left.
1: But you put your phone straight onto airplane mode?
0: Yes, I do. Yes, I like to call it aeroplane mode because I'm an Australian.
1: Okay. The reason that's there is not because you might cause the plane to crash. It's to give you a break from the radiation. While you're cruising at 30,000 feet in the plane, your phone is constantly searching for a signal, searching for towers. While it's doing that search, it emanates more radiation than it would ever do on the ground. Also, you have the radiation from the sun bearing down because you're high up in the atmosphere.
0: I heard it was because then control that the towers can't pick up, so you can't be charged for the usage.
1: That's not true.
0: So why would they hide this information?
1: Because
0: it's
1: just easier to explain. Either you explain that, most people just go, yeah, whatever. But if you just say the plane will crash if you don't put it onto airplane mode, people are nervous flyers and they'll put it onto airplane mode. So all it is just sapping your phone battery and possibly pumping more radiation into your body that you don't already need.
0: Okay. Thank you, Brendan.
1: Thank you. Gabriel has joined us on 1355-22.
0: Let's put on our tin hats. What have you got for us?
3: How you going, guys?
1: Good, thanks, bro.
3: You. I believe there's a cure for cancer.
1: Okay.
0: Yeah, what is it?
3: I don't know what it is, but there has to be a cure for cancer. People that have lots of money go past cancer and they get out of it. People like us that don't have much money, there's no cure.
0: So
3: there's
0: who's
3: no
0: doing
3: cure
0: that?
3: For us.
0: Who's doing that?
3: The government.
0: Yeah. Why? Why, Gabriel?
3: Because they make so much money off donations and everything, they don't want to let that go.
1: It does seem odd. Gabriel, are you into vaccines?
3: No.
1: Okay. So on one hand, they see this is what we're looking at. In 100 years' time, when they look at chemotherapy, they say, God, back in the 2026, they were using chemotherapy there's no cure for cancer, to halt cancer.
0: Yeah, but there's new immunotherapies around. Yep. There's lots of stuff that is doing incredible work in the cancer field.
1: But
0: like to think that the hardworking cancer researchers are keeping it to themselves.
1: Yeah. Richard Scollier, for example.
0: Yes.
1: He was at the forefront of this, and they came through breakthrough treatments. But at the same time, you would think that they would have come up with a cure for cancer.
0: He is one of the best-natured human beings. I don't believe for a second information is being withheld.
1: I don't think so either, Gabriel.
0: But thank you, Gabriel. Thank you.
1: And it's an open space here.
0: Oh, please. I just think you don't want good people to be hurt. Or if you're having treatment, you don't want to feel mistrusting.
1: Well, I've been getting vaccines since I was 6 weeks old.
0: Yeah, but if you're having cancer.
1: I'm now 50.
0: I know, but if you're having cancer treatment, you don't want to think that you're not getting the best that's available, the cutting edge of
1: science.
0: If
1: you want to grind up mung beans and turn it into a poultice and drink it, by all means do it.
0: But the scientists are working for you too. I've got a tin hat theory that's just someone's just emailed us, and it involves you, Brendan Jones.
1: Oh, okay. Do you want to?
0: I'll read that to you next.
1: Okay, you've hooked me through. It's Jonesy Demanda driving you home for Jam Nation.
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1: Do you believe in that the world is flat? I don't know, eh?
0: It's Tin Hat Tuesday.
2: Bring on your conspiracy theories. We're happy to hear them.
0: We are. James has joined us.
2: Hi, James.
3: Hi.
2: Hi, James. How old are you?
3: 12.
2: Okay, over to you.
0: I don't believe you, James. I think you're 42.
2: Over to you for your conspiracy theory.
3: I've got this conspiracy theory about aliens.
0: Go on.
2: I'm ready to hear it.
3: You know how the waves are getting bigger each year?
0: The surf, yep.
3: Yep. And the moon's getting closer, making the waves bigger.
2: Yeah, I didn't know that, but interesting.
3: Aliens.
2: What are aliens doing?
3: Pushing the moon on the dark side of the moon closer to Earth.
2: And why are they doing that, you reckon?
3: Probably to explore the Earth.
2: Oh, casual. Are you worried about it?
3: No.
2: No.
0: No.
3: Okay.
2: No.
0: Okay. He's saying surf's up.
2: James, I love that you called us.
0: James, thank you so much.
2: Thank you, James.
0: Well, you know.
2: Food for thought.
0: On the dark side of the moon, what can you see there?
2: Wow.
0: Nothing. Just a great Pink Floyd song.
2: I've got one here.
0: Album.
2: I've got one here that was sent to us.
0: And where's Rob? We haven't got Rob.
2: Well, Christian has written, Christian Brown.
0: Yep.
2: Tin Hat Tuesday. This is his theory. Regular contributor Rob is actually a character created by Jonesy to test the extent of Amanda's tolerance of arsehattery. Evidence. Rob is an anagram of Orb, a.k.a. Drake Shannon, a supervillain who rides a specially modified chopper-style motorcycle. Sounds like a definite link to me. Rob, if that's even his real name, sounds like a number of actors from the hit show Fat Pizza and Howzo's. Do we know anyone involved with that crew? Brendan Jones is an anagram for Benny Dosse Jr., an Indian butter and lentil dish known for its ability to clear the poop chute in a rapid fashion, likely contributing to the toilet think time required to invent the fantasies espoused by Orb.
0: Right.
2: And finally, I haven't finished, Ryan.
4: All right.
2: Finally, Christian says, only a classically trained actor could deliver these theories without succumbing to the idiocy of it all and repress their mirth.
0: Wow.
2: So, Brendan, is all of this a figment of your imagination? Is Rob a character you have created?
0: Oh, right,
2: Oh, did you not even follow what I just read? I think a super genius would be required. I don't think you're it.
0: You know, it's a bit like Jamie Dunn and Agro.
2: Yeah.
0: Hi, Amanda.
2: Put your hand up, Rob.
0: Well, Rob's not here today.
2: Well, until next week.
0: Well, until next week. If you've got conspiracies, we'd love to hear from you. JonesyandAmanda.com.au. It'll be back again next week. Coming up in the meantime, Instagram is on its way. It's Jonesy and Amanda driving you home for Jam Nation.

Tracy Chapman to Carly Simon. You're so vain. Your favourite music and local information all in one place. Find them, you.

0: going to say something that if you're a football or soccer fan would be the worst thing you can say. I wouldn't know Lionel Messi in a police lineup. Would you, Brendan?
1: No.
0: Would you, Ryan?
2: Yeah, he's like the greatest player of all time.
3: Okay, yes.
1: He's got a poster of him on his wall.
0: I know his name and I know who he is.
1: Next to Backstreet Boys.
0: But I but I just wouldn't know him in a police lineup. But I am aware that I'm
1: Yeah, he's a big deal.
0: Of course he's a big deal. I know that.
1: I know he's a big deal.
0: Lots of people are going crazy when they're seeing him at the World Cup. And I saw some footage recently. Ed Sheeran got to talk to his hero, Lionel Messi. He said that he had spent like 4 or 5 minutes chatting to him, telling him how much of a legend he is. They're having a great chat, he said.
1: Mm-hmm.
0: It was just one small problem. He said afterwards, someone quietly pulled Ed aside and said, you know, he doesn't speak a word of English. He said, I spoke with him for 3 minutes.
1: Yep.
0: A rep came and said, he doesn't speak English.
1: He's not speaking English.
0: So Messi was smiling, was nodding the whole time just to be polite. And he's probably thinking, I would not know Ed Sheeran in a police lineup. No, I made that bit up. I don't know. But what a gentleman.
1: Mm-hmm.
0: He just stood there smiling.
1: Of course, that's what
0: he
1: knows do.
0: Ed Sheeran's a big deal.
1: You know, it's the way things go.
0: It's the way things go.
1: There's an interesting dilemma as well. I don't know which one of the which pigeonhole it fits in, but it's about missing a baby for the World Cup.
0: Or missing the World Cup for a baby.
1: Yeah.
0: Which way would you go? This is a serious situation that's happening with a French, actually I think he's a Belgian player. And lots of people have arced up about it. We'll talk about it next.
1: Instagram is back. You could win possibly $2,000. It's Jonesy Demand driving you home.

0: most of the country, most of the world is taken up in the round ball game. I'm on the periphery of it.
1: I wish you'd stop calling it a round ball.
0: You sound like a professional when you say the round ball.
1: No,
0: game.
1: You don't. You sound like a wagon. What's it called? Wagon jumper.
0: Bandwagon jumper.
1: That's the word.
0: That is
1: thinking.
0: So me. I'm the bit. My whole life. Is bandwagon.
1: I'm surprised your heels aren't sore from jumping on and off that bandwagon.
0: I love getting on and off the wagon, the bandwagon.
1: Let's talk about this story. Jeremy Doku is in Belgium's World Cup camp.
0: Yep.
1: And he may have to leave the camp for the birth of his son. And some people are being highly critical of that decision.
0: Mm-hmm.
1: For example, a French journalist, she's since been sacked, actually. Her name is France Piron.
0: She's French and her name's France. She's a French journalist.
1: And her name's French.
0: Oh, I thought it was France.
1: Oh, France, yes, sorry.
0: So do we have a journalist called Australia?
1: No, we have Matilda, probably.
0: Yeah, but not you know.
1: Anyway, that's beside the point.
0: I find it fascinating.
1: She has savagely criticised Doku.
0: What is she saying?
1: Planning to leave Belgium's World Cup. She has said, you're lucky enough to play in the World Cup. It's an incredible privilege. Hundreds of footballers would do anything to be in your position. That opportunity will never come around again in your life. And this is the bit that's really got to people. She said, you're going to throw it away just to attend your child's birth. It's a moment where the father isn't really needed, which is disgusting. He has a symbolic role. You hold her hand and take a photo and then what?
0: Mm.
1: You're going to miss 10 hours, experience an emotional high and be exhausted afterwards. You can't miss a World Cup. Some people may have gone into debt just to get to the World Cup, maybe sacrificed everything to be there, and you're leaving to cut the umbilical cord.
0: What a reversal of roles.
1: Yeah.
0: This is a woman shaming a man.
1: There is a variety of times a footballer's had this dilemma.
0: Yep.
1: Sometimes the partner will say, play state of origin, go to the Brownlow, do whatever you need to do, be in the grand final, I'm okay.
0: Yeah.
1: But that seems to – this is his decision here. And people have come down really hard on this woman, as I said, to the point where she has been given the flick.
0: Back in the good old days, the dad would say, I'm going down the pub, I'll come back and pick the missus and the baby up.
1: There's two different things now. There's a different expectation, but a different also emotional need for the father to be there. That's his call probably to want to be there.
0: Of course.
1: What would you do, Brendan? World Cup, birth of baby.
0: I think I'd go baby. I have to go baby. What's something that really relates to me? Okay, something.
1: Well, say,
0: I don't
1: you're,
0: really
1: you're,
0: care about
1: say you're allowed. You
0: give me something in my life.
1: Sturgeon. You've been given a chance to do that drive. Haven't you always wanted to drive? Is it called sturgeon or is that a fish?
0: Sturgeon's a fish. Sturges over there in the Black Hills of Dakota.
1: Yeah. And you've been invited to go there as a VIP.
0: Well, I have been invited. And
1: I
0: think I'd have to
1: a
0: be
1: a date
0: there.
1: With Sydney Sweeney or at the birth of your baby.
0: As Sydney's producing my child, I'd have to be there.
1: What decision do you think your wife would make?
0: Well,
1: let's think about that for a moment.
0: She'd come to like little baby Sydney.
1: Let's do this as a whip poll, I think.
0: Well, okay, no, but let's just
1: Oh, don't
0: down.
1: Do this spider business.
0: No.
1: Please.
0: No. Okay, we've got the whip poll. That's an instant snapshot of what the community thinks about any given subject.
1: Yes.
0: Then we've got the pub test, which is a snapshot of what the community thinks about
1: the pub. I think the pub test is people give opinions. This is just yes or no.
0: Then we've got Gemeticate, which is how we feel about social dilemmas, which is one. Gem, where are
2: you?
0: Yes?
2: Yeah, well, you mentioned the topic spider yesterday.
0: But the topic spider is
2: a new segment, but with like
0: no, it's not a segment. The topic spider is just scaffolding for the show. The topic spider.
1: Let me know when you finish.
2: Yeah, but I've got like an intro and everything. So you'd be like, Jonesy Demander's topic spider.
1: Spider bait.
2: Yeah. Or Jones and Amanda's topic spider.
3: A spooky, scary skeleton shouts startling, shrilly.
1: What's that?
0: I think we're moving away from the sun, Ryan.
2: What do you think?
0: No idea. It's a bad one. I think we go with the whip pole.
1: Let's call it the whip pole, and this whip is what pole. We're saying.
0: You don't want Ryan to do
1: World Cup or baby?
0: World Cup
1: is you're being asked to play in the World Cup.
0: It.
1: It's not that there's probably people who would say they'd even just go and watch the World Cup and not have the baby, see the baby. But World Cup for the play or the birth of your baby.
0: An instant snapshot of what the community thinks. World Cup or baby.
1: No intro required. Ryan?
0: It's Jonesy Demander driving you home for Jam Nation.
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0: Margie and Amanda driving you home. We're talking World Cup. Jeremy Doku, who is the, plays for Belgium, he has been criticised by a female French journalist for missing World Cup soccer attend the birth of his son.
1: He may
0: And
1: go.
0: She said, what's the matter with you? This is the world we're living in.
1: Yeah.
0: In the old days, a female would have said, what are you doing? You've got to be there for the birth of your son.
1: Well, in fact, she has said, you're not really needed. This is disgusting.
0: Mm-hmm.
1: The father has a symbolic role. You hold a hand, take a photo. Then what? You can't miss a World Cup.
0: You know what? At each of the births of my children, I have had a pivotal role in their delivery, their safe delivery. So much so, on the last one, I pointed out that the umbilical cord was around his neck.
1: So imagine
0: and
1: if
0: the doctor
1: the
0: said
1: Cup.
0: To me, the surgeon, because it got to a point, it was one of those little House on the Prairie births, you know, where all the surgeons are around. And I said, cord, we're in the theatre. And the doctor said, good spot, that student there.
1: Wow.
0: And I said, I'm not a student. I'm the father.
1: I am your father.
0: I'm just saying, if I wasn't there,
1: yeah. Who knows what might have happened?
0: Little Dom might not exist anymore. Oh. Might not be gaming
1: but
0: in his room right now.
1: I know, but imagine if you had a World Cup trophy on your shelf.
0: Anyway, we're putting it to the whip poll. A whip poll is an instant snapshot of what the community thinks about any given subject. John is in East
1: Hello,
0: Bentley.
1: Hello, John. World Cup or baby?
2: Well, look, I've considered myself to be a very level-headed guy, but I am a crazy Collingwood fanatic, and I am a father who was at the birth of his, to see his son. So I would have to say son hands down, because your son is going to be there for the rest of your life. But a football game, I'm saying it's good for the moment, but how long is a career? 5, 10, 15 years, but the son is there forever.
1: Which is, well, you could look at it the other way and think, well, the kid's always going to be there. How often will
0: John,
1: I get to be in the World Cup?
0: You're playing for Collingwood, okay? It's the grand finals coming up. Your baby is coming. Which one do you choose?
2: I'm going to have to pick a baby. Unfortunately, I'll wait on KO and watch the replay.
0: Right.
2: But
0: you're playing, John.
1: You don't just
0: you're actually
1: you just
0: playing.
1: Don't want to get your wife to wear a pair of stockings and hold
2: it.
1: But
2: it's a different thing playing locally, all right? So if you're going to miss 4 hours as opposed to flying and being away for 48 hours,
0: okay.
2: That's a whole different ball game.
1: Right. Well, you've thought this
0: John's
1: through.
0: Put in the commute as well. Good work. John, thank you. That's what men do. Rob's in Taylor's Hill.
1: He's thought about this long and hard. Hello, Rob. Are you choosing World Cup or baby?
3: Baby, if I'd done anything else, I would have been shot, hung, drawn and quartered.
0: It's true.
1: Yeah.
0: You're exactly right.
1: Mm-hmm.
0: Darren's in Quakers Hill.
1: Darren, World Cup or baby birth?
4: I'd say absolutely baby birth. Me and my wife tried for many years to be able to have kids.
0: Mm-hmm.
4: Unfortunately, we weren't. I would give up absolutely anything, travel absolutely anywhere to be able to see the birth of a son that we're never, or daughter that we're never going to be able to have.
1: Oh, Darren. Oh, you've melted my heart.
0: Yeah, mate.
1: Oh, I'm sorry.
0: Thank you. And Andrew is in Baulkham Hills.
1: All right, let's see how shallow Andrew feels as he answers this now.
0: Yeah,
1: World Cup or baby birth, Andrew?
5: Well, World Cup, hands down.
0: Okay.
1: Okay.
0: Right. So possibly we should have put Darren last. Anyway, that's the whip poll. Thank you for all your calls. Instagram is here. It's Jonesy and Amanda driving you home for Jam Nation.
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0: 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It's Jonesy and Amanda driving you home.
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4: Any money. Jonesy and Amanda's.
0: We're having the time of our lives. We have 10 questions, 60 seconds on the clock. You could pass if you don't know an answer. We'll come back to that question if time permits. You get all the questions right, $1,000.
5: You could make it $2,000 by answering a bonus question, but there is some risk involved because it's double or nothing.
0: Easy peasy, Javanese. Kevin is in Wesley.
5: Hi, Kevin.
6: Yeah. Hello. Hello, Jonesy.
0: How are you? Your man made a face. You can't say easy peasy Japanese anymore.
5: Children are taught to say easy peasy lemon squeezy. If children can learn that, so can you.
0: No, I just I don't think it's offensive though.
5: Like, well, that's because you're not Japanese.
0: Well, I know, but okay. Yeah. Well, I just feel that it's not.
5: No, it doesn't. I like saying it. The end. Kevin, let's leave this controversy behind us.
0: Well, we'll pretend that didn't happen,
5: okay,
0: Kevin.
5: Kevin, we'll cut that out in the edit,
0: yeah,
5: Kevin.
0: Yeah, we'll fix that up.
5: There is no edit, sadly. Kevin, we have 10 questions. We have 60 seconds. If you're not sure, say pass. We might have time to come back, okay?
6: Okay.
5: Kevin, good luck because here we go. Here comes question number one. What day is it today?
6: Tuesday.
5: Question two. Finish this. Postman Pat and his black and white.
6: Cat.
5: Question three. Red, blue and yellow are types of what type of colours?
6: Primary.
5: Question four. What animal is a pearl found in?
6: Oyster.
5: Question five. How many pyramids of Giza are there?
6: Pass.
5: Question six. Mr. Potato Head is a character in which Disney movie?
6: Pass.
5: Question seven. The Birkin is a brand of what accessory?
6: Shoe.
5: Oh, it's a handbag. Unless your wife was telling you to get away.
6: Oh, yes.
0: Shoe.
5: If you could guess, how many pyramids of Giza would you have maybe guessed?
6: Maybe three.
5: Yeah, there are three. And what movie is Mr. Potato Head in?
6: Toy Story.
5: Yes.
6: Okay. Yeah. Wow.
5: Kevin, thank you.
0: It wasn't easy peasy after all.
6: Thanks for it.
5: Kevin, thank you for having a crack at it. We appreciate it.
0: Thank you. If you would like to play Instagram, you can call us anytime. Well, not anytime, but, you know, tomorrow at the same time. Or jonesyandamanda.com.au and you can register to play. How cool is that?
5: Very cool.
0: We'll do it again tomorrow. It's Jonesy and Amanda driving you home for Jam Nation.
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2: All the majors throughout the Murrayland South Coast and Hills areas are moving nicely at this stage. To Mount Barker at Blaxley Road near Wellington Road, it's down to 40 in both directions. And the same too through Bald Hills along Inman Valley Road near Torrensvale Road, also dropping to 40. The best days always start with a GYG brekkie. From big brekkie burritos to tacos and barista-made coffee, Guzmani Gomez has your brekkie sorted. Gotta love that. 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
4: Hello, I'm Jenny Lenman. A revised road toll's been issued by police following an investigation into a fatality in the Murraylands earlier this month. A man from Paradise involved in a head-on crash on the Dukes Highway at El Wampul's been excluded now from the official road toll. The news comes as a 46-year-old man has died after a ute crashed into a tree on the Riddick Highway yesterday morning. That's brought the current toll now to 53 lives lost for the year so far. There's fears the deadly bird flu has spread to South Australia after two dead birds were discovered along the Eyre Peninsula. The sub-Antarctic birds being tested now for bird flu just days after the first cases of the H5 strain were discovered in Western Australia. A motorcycle has been impounded and a Brookunga man charged following an investigation into dangerous riding in the hills. Police allege the rider repeatedly evaded officers and was clocked travelling at 150 km in a 50 zone in Kanmantoo. Authorities say anyone who evades police or uses roads as a racetrack will be targeted for an investigation and prosecution. The fast-growing Mount Barker region is set for a major planning overhaul as the state government moves to align housing growth with infrastructure delivery. A new scheme follows years of congestion and strain on roads, water pipes and services across the hills town. Council says the plan's the most significant state intervention in the region since 2010. And Murray Bridge has punched above its weight in a national charity campaign. Baker's Delight at the Marketplace has been named the top store in the country for fundraising during the Breast Cancer Network Australia Pink Bun campaign. The annual fundraiser sees money from pink bun sales go towards supporting thousands of Aussies affected by breast cancer. And that's the latest in local news.
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5: Morning, I'm Britt Aylin. France has recorded its hottest day on record as parts of Europe continue to swelter under heatwave conditions. Pissot in the country's southwest reached 44.3 degrees yesterday, while French authorities have confirmed that in the past week, 40 people have drowned while trying to escape the heat. Authorities say there's no evidence that the bird flu has spread to poultry. It comes as another two birds are being tested in Western Australia, one found in Geraldton, the other in Perth, while a pair of dead seabirds located on the South Australian coast are also being looked at. WA Agriculture Minister Jackie Jarvis says they'll share the results as soon as they can.
6: We remain at the surveillance stage of this response. The likely duration of the response cannot be predicted and will be affected by the outcomes of the surveillance and testing as we move forward.
5: And researchers have discovered a new species of spider living in tropical rainforests in far north Queensland. The ballista spider weaves catapult-like traps to capture green tree ants and is believed to be the only spider whose web targets a specific species of prey.
1: 5MU Sport.
5: Moving on to sport now, and Latrell Mitchell is facing another month on the sidelines after suffering his latest injury. Scans have revealed the Rabbitohs suffered a grade 2 calf strain on Monday when he was training to make a return from a back injury. And switching codes, Carlton's Jacob Wietering is edging closer to a return. The key defender is a chance to be back for the Blues in this weekend's clash with the Eagles. He's been out since round 12 due to a calf injury. And that is the latest in news and sport.
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8: A frosty start to a mostly sunny day with Murray Bridge, Strathalbyn and Victor Harbour all heading for 17. 15 for Mount Barker, Mount Lofty 11 and 16 today in Adelaide.
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8: It is indeed. Welcome to your Wednesday, a midweek meander through the miasma, but I think that the miasma is minimal today. Folks, it is your Wednesday edition of the program. Welcome to it. All thanks to Jackson's 4x4. Jenny Lenman, ladies and gentlemen. Connolly. There she is. Hello.
9: Hello.
8: Happy Wednesday.
9: And to you. It was fun to be out and about with you yesterday.
8: Wasn't it good hanging out at Murray Bridge Meats? Just in the bulk goods section.
9: So many beeps from people driving by.
8: Yes, and none of them were covering up swears, which was lovely. We did get to meet a whole bunch of folks. Some we've met for the first time. Some we've seen at outside broadcast before and have come in to say g'day. It was lovely.
9: It was lovely, wasn't it?
8: It was a beautiful day for it too. I mean, day for it.
9: A bit fresh, but the sunshine was nice.
8: It was nice, yes, yes. A bit fresh, not the people. You guys were fine. But company was excellent, and congratulations to Kane and Kelsey at Murray Bridge Meats for all the work they've done over the 2 years they've been in the business.
9: Not easy to be a business owner, as far as I can see.
8: No, exactly. Looks like it's a lot of hard work, to be fair. Speaking of which, we're going to be having a chat with an award-winning business owner about the joys and challenges of starting a new business in regional South Australia. Her name's Alison Doreen Thomas. She's from Coffee and Flowers.
9: That's one of the winners in the Murraylands Business Awards.
8: And we're going to have a chinwag with her after 8 this morning.
9: Another question we're possibly unqualified to answer.
8: Possibly.
9: But we have microphones.
8: That's right. And therefore, opinions.
9: Yeah. It's Ask Adam and Jenny Anything, returning, of course, after 7:30.
8: That's right. You're going to bring us the National Enquirer as well. We take a quirky little news story from the weird end of the internet and give it the mainstream media treatment.
9: And we tell you what day it is.
8: Yeah, which is good, which is nice.
9: Which is nice.
8: $230 today in the secret sound as well. If you think you know what it is, you'll have a couple of swings at it later in the program.
9: And what's the 10K cash track?
8: The 10K cash track today. You need to listen out to this.
9: When you hear that playing.
8: That's right. That is The Flame by Cheap Trick, ladies and gentlemen. You need to call us on 1-800-018-125. And as soon as you do, if I pick up the phone and talk to you and Jenny and I have a chat, then you're in the standby list for $10,000 on Monday.
9: Excellent.
8: Wow. On Monday. It's all thanks to Dutton's Mount Barker at 23 Mount Barker Road, Totnes. 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
9: And in a moment, a bit of news about a beloved Aussie musician stepping down.
8: Indeed. But first, do we? Do we want to have fun, girls?
9: Come on, girls.
8: Am I right? Cyndi Lauper. Adam and Jenny on 5MU. Happy Wednesday.

0: You're a girl and you want to have fun, this is the place to do it. It's Adam and Jenny on 5MU, thanks to Jackson's 4x4. Cyndi Lauper, with her birthday this week. 73, Cyndi Lauper. Doing great. It is Adam and Jenny this morning. I love Cyndi Lauper because she has the voice of an angel. If you've never heard her version of Love Ian Rose, for example, it's beautiful.
1: Oh.
0: And then it's just...
1: Well, why not treat us?
0: Well, we could.
1: Another day.
0: Another day. And then she'll stop the song and go, that was a song I wrote. Because she's from New York and it's wonderful.
1: I love that.
0: Yeah, yeah. Speaking of folks in their 70s, musos, we've got some news about an Australian beloved muso, Darryl Braithwaite's hanging up the microphone.
1: After much thought and consideration, he said, I've made the difficult and sad decision to step back from performing live gigs. It's been increasingly physically challenging for me to sing comfortably, and it's taken the joy out of performing, which has been so important to me. But he says, I've loved the 58 years of being a part of the music industry and sincerely want to thank all of the dedicated and loyal supporters and all of the people and organisations I've been associated with who've been such a significant part of my singing life. Much love.
0: There you go. Darryl, thank you, Darryl. What a career. What a career. And one of his last gigs, of course, was down at Goolwell last year, of course.
1: People loved it.
0: It was amazing. And he loved it too, which was great to see. But, of course, started with Sherbet and then went out on his own. Then had to go back to working in a council. Doing concreting before a resurgence of his career, and now of course he's the icon that he is. And look, if you can do anything for 58 years straight, you've earned your rest, mate. You know, so hopefully he'll sing occasionally, but not live.
1: Yeah, that is really sad when you lose the joy of something.
0: Yeah. So hopefully he'll find joy in other things.
1: Mm.
0: Hopefully there's a bunch of, there's radio stations all over the country contributing to his retirement fund. So let's continue that, shall we?
1: We shall.
0: With this one, one of my favourites of Darryl Braithwaite's from back in the day. 1990, in fact. This is Rise, as the sun rises this morning.

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1: A frosty start to a mostly sunny day with Murray Bridge, Strathalbyn and Victor Harbour all heading for 17, 15 for Mount Barker, Mount Lofty 11 and 16 today in Adelaide.
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0: Adam Connolly, Jenny Lindman, 5.

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1: Travel Night headlines for this Wednesday, the 24th of June. Two dead seabirds have been collected from Fowler's Bay and are being tested for the H5N1 bird flu virus. The US and Iran are still at odds over a potential deal, with Washington claiming Tehran has agreed to nuclear inspections, while Iran denies making such commitments. Tensions are also rising around Israel and Lebanon, with Hezbollah accusing Israel of breaching ceasefires. South Australia's police unions passed a vote of no confidence in the leadership of the Police Commissioner Grant Stevens and Deputy Commissioner Linda Williams. Europe's in the grip of extreme heat. Record temperatures are being reported, with dozens of deaths in France as people try to escape the heat. A shooting in Montreal has left at least three people dead, including a police officer. And Australian icon Darryl Braithwaite has called time on performing live. The 77-year-old thanked his fans for 58 years of concert-going support. In the World Cup, Ronaldo scored twice in Portugal's 5-0 thrashing of Uzbekistan. And the Aussie women have taken care of Pakistan in their T20 World Cup match at Headingley. A frosty start to a mostly sunny day, with Murray Bridge, Strathalbyn and Victor Harbour all heading for 17. 15 for Mount Barker, Mount Lofty 11 and 16 today in Adelaide.
0: Good morning. This is Adam and Jen.

0: There's nothing like hearing your favourite song on the radio. Turn it up and sing out loud, like the big hits from the 60s and 70s.
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8: 5MU Traffic.
9: Traffic's moving reasonably well this morning across the regions, but be prepared for changed conditions on the Princess Highway through Tailenbend near the parking bay, with one lane closed and speeds reduced to 40 around Works, and through Mount Barker at Flaxley Road near Wellington Road, down to 40 around ongoing works as well. Canola Growers, UPL's main man, Alpha Side controls green peach, cabbage and turnip aphids, while staying soft on beneficial insects. 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
11: Hello, I'm Jenny Lenman. Peter Malinowskis says regional communities will have a say as the government prepares for a wave of new artificial intelligence data centres. A proposed facility near Tailenbend raises concerns from some over possible impacts on water, energy and local infrastructure. The Premier

0: It says consultation will be an important part of any future developments. The Murray Bridge Mayor has responded to concerns about a major investment in upgrades at Sturt Reserve. A new playground's on the way for the rural city, along with new landscaping, learning spaces, lighting, barbecue areas and seats. The federal government's providing $4.8 million, while council is contributing $3.45 million.
1: This is not funding coming out of this year's annual business proposal or rates. This is money we have set aside from savings we've made over the last 2 years in preparation for this outcome. It's a revenue-neutral project, and we see this as about placemaking.
0: That's Mayor Wayne Thorley. Businesses in Crayfers say new Wombat Crossing is causing headaches with reduced parking and delays through the hills town. The owner of Crayfers Bakehouse says the location's made it difficult for customers to quickly stop and shop. The project includes new footpaths, drainage and lighting, with a 40k per hour speed limit set to be introduced. The Fleurieu Peninsula continues to attract the highest number of movers in regional South Australia. New Regional Australia Institute data shows Victor Harbour and Alexandrina districts account for around 2% of national internal migration. Movement into the area up more than 40% year on year. The Murray Bridge and Yankalilla districts also recorded steady growth, while the Mid-Murray region remained stable. And Murray Bridge Police and the Rotary Club of Mobilong are again teaming up to support vulnerable members of the community this winter. The groups are distributing free shelter bags to people experiencing homelessness, providing a waterproof sleeping system that converts into a backpack. The bags are available with no questions asked from the local police station, as well as AC Care on Bridge Street. And that's the latest in local news.
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3: Morning, I'm Britt Aylin. More than 150 Australian native bird species have been flagged as at very high risk of extinction or major decline if they contract the deadly H5N1 bird flu strain. According to the federal government, the black swan, fairy tern and the swift parrot are among the most susceptible. While a number of mammal species have also been identified as very high risk, including the Tasmanian devil and the eastern quoll. Headline inflation is expected to tick down when the latest figures are released today, but annual year-on-year inflation is predicted to be higher at around 4.3%. Chief economist at Beta Shares, David Bassanese, says our inflation woes are not yet won.
4: Petrol prices are coming down, but underlying inflation in Australia, when you strip out petrol prices, is still fairly sticky.
3: And in overseas news, American Today Show host Savannah Guthrie has made a fresh plea for information over the disappearance of her mum, Nancy. It's amid revelations the family received a ransom note claiming that the 84-year-old was dead.
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3: Turning to sport now, and Carlton's Jacob Wietering is edging closer to a return. The key defender is a chance to be back for the Blues in this weekend's clash with the Eagles. He's been out since round 12 due to a calf injury. And in the NRL, the Dolphins' Herbie Farnworth says he's happy at Redcliffe, despite reports of an offer from the Roosters once his current contract ends next year.
5: I'm just focused on winning the competition here. I'm signing here this year and next year, so... I've not had any thoughts on leaving or anything like that.
3: And that's the latest in news and sport.
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7: A frosty start to a mostly sunny day with Murray Bridge, Strathalbyn and Victor Harbour all heading for 17, 15 for Mount Barker, Mount Lofty 11 and 16 today in Adelaide.
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0: Bruce Springsteen and Born to Run on 5MU. No one is. No one is. Let's stop it. I mean, we do it. We do it because we want to live to 90. But, you know, we're not happy when
1: we
0: do it.
1: Some people might like it.
0: Some people love it.
1: Some people, it clears their head.
0: I go for a run on Sunday mornings, right? And this isn't a brag at all. In fact, it's talking me down for a minute because I'm just a bag of blech when I'm the wrong colour when I finish and I'm sweaty.
1: I know.
0: Right?
1: I know, it's tough.
0: It's tough, right? There is a bunch of guys who also run at the same time. And I know a few of them, and they're lovely blokes. They really are lovely guys, and they have a run club, and they run, and they do like 15Ks or whatever, and they talk to each other the entire time.
1: Stop it.
0: The entire time.
1: That's crazy.
0: I run with James, my trairner from Anytime Fitness in Nairn, and if he asks me a question at the wrong time, I am furious. How dare you try to ask me a question? and these guys are like, yes, anyway, I was telling Bob
1: that's
0: the other day.
1: That's wild. Oh, that is wild.
0: Incredible. Fit guys. Well done to them. Anyway, this is...
1: Maybe you need more trauma in your life, Adam, because...
0: Oh, I think I've had enough.
1: Some people who've had a lot of trauma...
0: Right.
1: They love running because it's painful and it's like, yeah. And I don't know, there's something about it, like it takes them to another level or something.
0: Look, when I... 25 minutes after I finished, top of the world. Top of the world. I'm like, I can do anything. But during it, when you're in the trenches, kids... morning, Jenny and Adam. 5 degrees, says Patrice at Goolwa Beach at the moment. It is too.
1: Not as chilly as Monday.
0: No. You know that there's a group of people who go swimming at Goolwa Beach on mornings like this? Silly buggers.
1: Wow. Well, that's another thing where you feel on top of the world after you've done an ice bath?
0: Yeah, a plunge.
1: A plunge.
0: Father-in-law's got one of those vouchers for one of those plunge places in Brighton.
1: Yeah.
0: And he swears he's going to use it one day. And, you know, he's a runner. He's a runner. Yeah. And then he's like, I could go after a run. I'm like, well, why don't you book it in? He's like, oh, yeah, maybe.
1: Yeah, maybe.
0: I wouldn't either.
1: Or I could be comfortable.
0: Yeah, that's right. I could just have a shower. No, if you're a plunge people, I mean, the health benefits are amazing. Let's not talk it down. I just don't even like getting into a cool pool. Anyway, Phil from Goolwa says, obviously you have no windows in your studio. Sunrise is still over an hour away. I did a thing about sunrise and did it down by phone. I understand.
1: We do have a window. For some reason, we keep it the blind down.
0: Well, the reason the blind's down...
1: It's not particularly beautiful out there.
0: It's not. And also, when the sun does rise... The screen glare. And my eyes don't work as well as they used to do.
1: What if we were to have people with banners... standing out there.
0: Just like on Sunrise, the show. Yeah, well, I'd encourage that, but I don't want to encourage that at all.
1: That would really put me off my work, I think.
0: Hey, let's find out what day it is.
2: What day is it? Could you please tell me?
0: It's International Fairy Day.
1: Oh, cute.
0: I used to work with fairies back in the day when I was juggling and doing kids' parties and stuff, and we'd have the fairies, and it was the best working with a fairy because they were delightful and had to be delightful, and they smelled good, and clowns don't always. Clowns don't always smell good because they've got the face paint on you.
1: Just imagining you as a clown, like creeping on these fairies.
0: I'm not creeping on fairies. They were lovely people. I wasn't like... Hello, little fairy.
1: No, you're smelling them, though.
0: No, they were just nice and fresh and they had flowers and stuff. It was lovely. I enjoy the smell of a good person.
1: Sure.
0: Yeah.
1: Were they tooth fairies? Were they any particular type of fairy?
0: There were some that were... One of them was Aqua Girl on the TV. And she was a fairy in our company. And she did the fairy shows. And people would occasionally go, aren't you Aqua Girl? And she'd be like, no.
1: Oh, right.
0: Yeah. But they're lovely. And it was great because they got to be good cop when you got to be bad cop. And it was fun that way. So happy International Fairy Day. It's also National Lightning Safety Awareness Week.
1: Oh, okay. What do we need to do?
0: I mean, is that from the people who brought you Don't Stick Your Finger In That Week and Knives Could Be Sharp comes National Lightning Safety Awareness Week.
1: And Coffee May Be Hot.
0: Yeah, that's right. Don't bite into the apple pie just yet. Don't go flying kites with keys, okay, in a thunderstorm. Mm. All right, there you go. It's also the celebration of Senses Day. not senses. Senses, as in your big five.
1: Sound.
0: Sight, hearing, smell, taste, and touch, but also your other senses as well, like your vestibular sense.
1: What's that?
0: Your balance, sense of balance.
1: Oh, I don't have that.
0: Your proprioception, your body positioning, your internal awareness, your interoception. Thermoception, your sense of heat and temperature. There's puriception, which is your itchiness, the sense of
1: get rid of that.
0: Sense of irritation on
1: get
0: the skin.
1: Get that out of here.
0: Time perception. Magnetoperception, which is
1: the
0: ability to detect magnetic fields.
1: Okay.
0: Animals have it more than we do.
1: But and often birds have like a sense of direction because of
0: absolutely
1: because
0: they
1: of
0: do.
1: It, right?
0: Dogs do too.
1: Mm.
0: Dogs.
1: Okay.
0: Dogs don't. We did a fun fact once. Dogs don't poop east west. They poop north south if they can. If they can. Echolocation. There's a bunch of others. There's up to 32 senses in the body.
1: Yeah, right.
0: There you go. So happy sense.
1: What about sensing that someone who is dead is there in front of you? I thought that was the sixth.
0: I see dead people. If your alarm went off to the radio just then, that was creepy. That was creepy, wasn't it? It's also Cat World Domination Day.
1: Oh, they're working at it, aren't they?
0: Do you know what? I think this is the one time I feel like I relate to a cat on a level.
1: Mm.
0: Like it would. I mean, if the world did what I said, that would be great.
1: Mm-hmm.
0: But I can't be stuffed, and I'm pretty sure cats would take over the world if they could be bothered.
1: Yeah, true.
0: And I'm not sure they could be bothered.
1: They take over the household.
0: They do indeed.
1: That'll probably do.
0: Yeah. We are almost out of time for the benchmark of this half hour, which is the secret sound. But if you'd like to win $230, you can in about 4 minutes. Now that you know what day it is.
1: Thank goodness for that.
0: 13 to 7, here's LRB and Help is on its way. We'll find out what happened on this day in history too. It's Adam and Jenny on 5MU.

0: happened today.
1: Today is the 24th of June, and it was on this day in 1497 that John Cabot claimed parts of North America for England in what is now eastern Canada, believing he'd found Asia in Newfoundland. So back in the day, you could just claim stuff, even if you didn't know what that stuff was. On this day in 2010, the longest match in tennis history, American John Isner defeated Nicolas Mahut of France at Wimbledon after 11 hours, 5 minutes of play over 3 days. Although most tennis matches feel that long. And on this day in 2022, the US Supreme Court overturned Roe v. Wade, eliminating a woman's constitutional right to an abortion. The decision had far-reaching implications in the United States, not the least of which is that the Margaret Atwood novel The Handmaid's Tale is now found in the non-fiction section of the library. And that's today, the 24th of June.
0: Guess the sound? Win the cash. Adam and Jenny's Secret Sound. 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
1: 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That is the sound. I will turn it up a touch so those playing at home, if you're on the tour or somewhere, you can still hear it. 1-800-018-125 if you'd like to come and play The Secret Sound. 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
4: Hey, morning, Adam.
1: Good morning.
4: Who from Burnett, how are you?
1: Oh, I'm doing very well. How are you?
4: Going great this morning.
1: Excellent. Very good.
4: Morning.
1: It is a bit chilly. Let's warm you up with a bit of cash, shall we? What do you reckon it is?
4: Well, I'm going to have a guess and say that it's sliding the inserts in an old filing cabinet.
1: Sliding the inserts in an old filing cabinet. It does sound a bit like that. I was rifling through my filing cabinet just yesterday. Is it... No, it's not. Sorry about that. But have a wonderful day and stay warm nonetheless. $230, another opportunity to do it when The Secret Sound returns in about an hour's time.
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0: It's Queen and We Will Rock You on 5MU. It's Adam and Jenny this morning. Coming up to the local news at 7. And officials are not taking chances after two dead birds washed up on Fowler's Bay Beach yesterday. They're testing it for the H5N1 virus. We'll have those details, Jenny, with them in the local news after 7. Your opportunity to win $10,000. Get on the standby list for our 10K cash track. It's this one. When you hear it in its entirety sometime this morning, 1-800-018-125, get on the phone and you will be on that standby list if I pick it up and talk to you. It is the 10K cash track, The Flame by Cheap Trick. It's coming up sometime in the next 2 hours.
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8: All the majors throughout the Murrayland South Coast and Hills areas are flowing well at the moment. Just watch for speed restrictions on Main South Road near Forest Road at Second Valley and Inman Valley Road near Torrensvale Road through Bald Hills, with 40k limits in place through both of those. 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
10: Hello, I'm Jenny Lenman. A 46-year-old man has died after a ute crashed into a tree on the Riddick Highway in the state's southeast. Yesterday morning's incident pushing our toll for the year now to 53 people. The figure was revised following an investigation into a fatality on the Dukes Highway at Elwampol on the 10th of June, with SAPOL now indicating the death was not directly caused by that crash. Officials aren't taking any chances after two dead birds washed up on a remote South Australian beach yesterday. The birds were found dead near Fowler's Bay. They are concerned that they are related to the bird flu cases in WA. A man's been arrested following an investigation into dangerous motorcycle riding across the hills. It's alleged over the past 12 months the rider evaded officers on multiple occasions in Nan and Kanmantoo, reaching speeds of more than 180 k's an hour at some points. A 30-year-old man from Brookunga has been charged. His motorcycle's been impounded too. Police have seized alleged evidence from a camera fitted to the bike. Developers are warning a new Mount Barker growth scheme could push up housing costs as the state government moves to overhaul infrastructure planning. The plan aims to ensure new roads, water and stormwater systems are delivered alongside new housing in the Hills Growth Corridor. The housing minister says the changes will fix years of uncoordinated development and underinvestment. And the generosity of Murray Bridge locals has helped a bakery achieve a national fundraising title. Baker's Delight at the Marketplace is the number one store in Australia for this year's Breast Cancer Pink Bun campaign. The bakery's thanked customers for getting behind the cause, with money helping provide support, information and advocacy for those living with breast cancer. And that's the latest in local news.
7: 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Now.
11: Morning, I'm Britt Aylin. 40 people have drowned in France in the past week as Europe swelters under heatwave conditions. The country's experienced its hottest day on record, with temperatures soaring past 40 degrees. The heat so severe, the Eiffel Tower was forced to close. While Antonio Guterres from the World Health Organization is calling on global leaders to help in the fight against climate change.
12: The hottest day of the year, with higher temperatures to come. London isn't just calling, it's cooking.
11: WA's iconic black swans could face extinction or major decline if they contract the deadly H5 bird flu strain, according to federal authorities. They're among more than 150 Australian native bird species flagged as very high risk. The western hooded plover, shy albatross and orange-bellied parrot also made the list. And the United States insists Iran has agreed to allow UN inspections of its nuclear sites. That's despite Tehran pushing back on the claim, declaring that no such visits have been scheduled.
13: 5MU Sport.
11: In sport, Latrell Mitchell's facing another month on the sidelines after suffering his latest injury. Scans revealing the Rabbitohs suffered a grade 2 calf strain on Monday when he was training to make a return from a back injury. The AFL's put clubs on notice over public criticism of umpiring. The league warning CEOs yesterday that public bashing of tribunal decisions, umpiring or match reviews will result in sanctions. And the Aussie women have won their T20 World Cup clash with Pakistan by 113 runs. That's the latest in news and sport.
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0: A frosty start to a mostly sunny day with Murray Bridge, Strathalbyn and Victor Harbour all heading for 17. 15 for Mount Barker, Mount Lofty 11 and 16 today in Adelaide.
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0: A little later on in the program, we're going to have a chat with Alison Doreen Thomas. She is the owner of Coffee and Flowers. And was the new business winner of the award in the 2026 Murrayland Business Awards. So we're going to have a chat about what it's like to run an award-winning new business, the joys and pitfalls and all the warts and all. That chat coming up after 8 o'clock. We're going to answer a question you've asked of us, even if we're qualified or not. Ask Adam and Jenny anything coming up after 7:30. And, of course, another chance for you to win $230 in the Secret Sound. And at some point during the show, we're going to play this one. It's The Flame by Cheap Trick. And if you'd like to, you can have a crack at giving us a call on 1-800-018-125 and get yourself in the draw for the $10,000. That is our 10K cash track. It is The Flame by Cheap Trick. Next, though, Jenny Lenman's in with the National Enquirer. Story from the weird bit of the internet, given the mainstream media treatment, and I don't mean a massive cover-up. I mean, we're just going to talk about it a bit. That's all in a moment, but first, it's Cheap Trick and the Flame, 7 past 7. Are you running? Are you running to your phone? You should.

0: Cheap Trick and The Flame on 5MU, which is our 10K cash track. Jenny Lenman, let's go to the all phones. Right. 5MU, good morning.
1: Good morning, Adam. How are you?
0: I'm all right. How are you?
1: I'm good.
0: Excellent.
1: I'm fantastic because I got through.
0: You got through. Who have I got there?
1: You've got Elizabeth here from Murray Bridge.
0: Oh, Elizabeth from Murray Bridge. Lovely to hear from you.
2: Is this the lovely lady who popped by the broadcast yesterday?
1: No. I was going to go down, but I had other commitments.
0: Oh, that's all right. That's okay.
2: That's all right.
0: You're more than welcome to call us and get through this morning for $10,000. You could win it in a week.
1: How about that?
2: How about that?
1: yes.
2: We've got a sound for that.
0: How about that? There we go.
1: Yes.
2: What would you do with that money, Elizabeth?
1: I'd probably pay a few bills and maybe give somebody some treats. I'd do something.
0: I like treats, Elizabeth.
1: I'd buy you a treat too.
0: Well, thank you very much, Elizabeth. Hang on the line. We'll grab your details, and you're in the running for $10,000. It gets drawn on Monday.
1: Thank you.
0: Listen out for another 10K cash track tomorrow. But first, it's time for the National Enquirer.
2: It sure is, and here's the headline.
0: All right,
2: Connolly.
0: Lay it on me.
2: Robot beggars on China's streets suggest no one is safe from the AI revolution.
0: Oh, my God. That's a whole lot of headline, isn't it? I have so many questions. Tell me about it.
2: All right. People have been talking about AI agents and AI-powered robots coming for our jobs for a while now.
0: Well,
2: right?
0: Certainly in this industry, yeah.
2: But who would have thought that not even street beggars would be spared?
0: What?
2: According to multiple news reports, humanoid robots have taken up begging as of late, encroaching on the turf of humans.
0: Right. So not only are they taking our jobs, they're taking our unemployment too. This is ridiculous. Well, what are they begging for?
2: A number of advanced humanoid robots spotted on the streets of several Chinese cities with signs that read, say something like, please pay my electricity bill.
0: I smell a scam. Can anyone else smell a scam?
2: Hong Kong-based news site HKO1 recently reported multiple of these humanoids spotted on the streets of Beijing, of Fuzhou, of Chengdu, suggesting that this isn't an isolated thing, an early trend, rather.
0: Right. If this ends up being Elon Musk trying another way to take money from kind people with crappy technology, that is it. The revolution begins today, Elon.
2: Well, whoever planted them made sure they assumed the correct position, sitting on their knees with their head held low, crouched in front of their human overlords with messages like, I have no money to charge my phone.
0: You don't need money to charge. You're a robot.
2: Please pay my electricity bill, as well as QR codes for online payments.
0: QR code. So if this links to a PayPal account, right, which Elon Musk invented, this is further proof that the revolution starts today. Come on, Elon. I'm looking at you, kid.
2: Well, the story's been going viral in China this week and has sparked a heated debate between those who express concern about AI taking over every aspect of human life and those who doubted the authenticity of the trend.
0: Right. Yeah, I do smell a marketing company wanting to some cut through to resonate and get traction on some out-of-the-box thinking. That does sound like something a marketing company might want to do.
2: Well, yeah, these humanoid robots, like the Unitree's G1 and H2 models, some of the most advanced on the market, they're not cheap. So using them to beg on the streets doesn't really make sense financially.
0: Right, you wouldn't think so. Although, did you ever have, and this is like a sort of urban legend that there was a street beggar, selling pens or little bits of plaited leather for bookmarks or something.
2: Right.
0: And the thing changes in each city or town. But, you know, they make this money and then they shrewdly invest it. And actually they're worth squillions. There's always a story that this.
2: Right.
0: There was a guy who sold pens at the train station near my house. And there was always this thing that he was actually a property tycoon and he made his money selling these pens. This is the thing with you can afford a robot to do the job for you if you're one of those.
2: Well,
0: I guess.
2: Some people have suggested that it may be artistic installations designed to make people reflect on the absurd relationship between humans and AI-powered robots.
0: Well, that would make sense.
2: No one yet has claimed responsibility.
0: Is this Banksy just getting into the AI? I don't know. That's right. If you'd like to outsource your begging, Maybe you could do that at home, kids. Just get a robot to beg the parents for extra, you know, TV or something, maybe. Thank you for that. That's
2: do what I can.
0: That is the national...
2: Not sure if I've helped.
0: I think you've helped. I think you have. Overnight headlines coming up. After 7:30, we're going to answer your questions. Ask Adam and Jenny anything coming up.
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0: A frosty start to a mostly sunny day with Murray Bridge, Strathalbyn and Victor Harbour all heading for 17. 15 for Mount Barker, Mount Lofty 11 and 16 today in Adelaide.
4: 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Mary Terrace, Murray Bridge and Mount Barker Road, Totnes.
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0: Bridge Windscreens, 118 Morris Road, Murray Bridge. 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
1: Driver Night headlines for this Wednesday, the 24th of June. Two dead seabirds have been collected from Fowler's Bay and are being tested for the H5N1 bird flu virus. The US and Iran are still at odds over a potential deal, with Washington claiming Tehran has agreed to nuclear inspections, while Iran denies making such commitments. Tensions are also rising around Israel and Lebanon, with Hezbollah accusing Israel of breaching ceasefires. South Australia's police unions passed a vote of no confidence in the leadership of the Police Commissioner Grant Stevens and Deputy Commissioner Linda Williams. Europe's in the grip of extreme heat. Record temperatures are being reported, with dozens of deaths in France as people try to escape the heat. A shooting in Montreal has left at least three people dead, including a police officer. And Australian icon Darryl Braithwaite has called time on performing live. The 77-year-old thanked his fans for 58 years of concert-going support. At the World Cup, Ronaldo scored twice in Portugal's 5-0 thrashing of Uzbekistan. And the Aussie women have taken care of Pakistan in their T20 World Cup match at Headingley. A frosty start to a mostly sunny day, with Murray Bridge, Strathalbyn and Victor Harbour all heading for 17. 15 for Mount Barker, Mount Lofty 11 and 16 today in Adelaide.
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7: 5MU Traffic.
8: A good run across the regions this morning. No major delays to report at this stage. Drivers heading through Callington, though, should keep an eye out for reduced speeds on the southeastern freeway near the emergency crossover, while on the Fleurieu at Main South Road near Forest Road in Second Valley. Traffic conditions have changed through there around works as well. 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
11: Hello, I'm Jenny Lenman. A major boost for Adelaide's southern suburbs with 1,000 new homes on the way. The new development at Onkaparinga Heights is 35 k's from the city. It's at the southern end of the Southern Expressway. Lancer will lead the master planning and delivery of the housing project. The state government's preparing for a major expansion of data centres across SA. Renewable energy will power the facilities, including the proposed site at Tailem Bend, while applications will need approval from SA Water and the technical regulator. Critics warn the projects must not put pressure on regional resources or increase costs for local communities. A 30-year-old Brookunga man is facing multiple charges after an investigation into dangerous riding across the hills. It's alleged the rider repeatedly evaded officers over a 12-month period, including travelling at 150 k's in a 50 zone at Kanmantoo. He was arrested at a Callington property, with police seizing an action camera and several sets

0: of number plates. Drivers travelling through Crayfords are facing delays as work continues on a new raised pedestrian crossing. The project's reduced parking along Main Street, with some local businesses concerned the disruptions affecting trade. Authorities say it will improve pedestrian safety. It's expected to be completed within weeks, weather permitting. New data from Regional Movers Index shows people leaving capital cities are continuing to head for the Fleurieu. The Alexandrina council area recording the highest share of capital city movers into regional SA, as well as the largest overall intake of new residents. The Victor Harbour council area was the most popular destination for people moving from other regional areas. Murray Bridge and Yankalilla also recording growth in new arrivals. And a winter support initiative in Murray Bridge is returning for a third year, helping people sleeping rough stay warm and safe. Murray Bridge Police and the Rotary Club of Mobalong are providing free shelter bags to those who need them. The lightweight waterproof sleeping system is designed to give people experiencing homelessness more comfort and dignity. And that's the latest in local news.
1: Graeme Edwards Crash Repairs and Pratt Towing. 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
2: Morning, I'm Britta Aylin. Savannah Guthrie has made a fresh plea for information over the disappearance of her mum, Nancy. Amid revelations, the family had received a ransom note claiming the 84-year-old was dead. The Aussie-born host of America's Today show says they're desperate for answers.
3: We cannot be at peace, so no matter how much I try to come out here every day and smile and find that joy, and I will, I promise I will. 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
2: More than 150 Australian native bird species have been flagged as at very high risk of extinction or major decline if they contract the deadly H5N1 bird flu strain. According to the federal government, the black swan, fairy tern and swift parrot are among the most susceptible. And a major review's found no proven fertility benefits to most IVF add-ons, despite thousands of dollars being charged by clinics. The Melbourne Uni research says extras such as steroids, plasma injections and acupuncture aren't proven to boost the odds of success.
1: 5MU Sport.
2: In sports, some food for thought for Dean Solomon if he's keen on applying for the Bombers' full-time coaching role. Fox Footy reports he was the last-placed candidate when he applied for that gig back in 2022. And in NRL, Brisbane's Corey Pakes is backing the decision to re-sign veteran Ben Hunt for another season, despite former legend Corey Parker saying at 37 he'll be too old.
4: He brings so much to this group in terms of leadership, and for a bloke that's played that many games, you know, he's, you know, it's great to have him around.
1: For more local and national news, head to 5mu.com.au.
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6: A frosty start to a mostly sunny day, with Murray Bridge, Strathalbyn and Victor Harbour all heading for 17. 15 for Mount Barker, Mount Lofty 11 and 16 today in Adelaide.
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0: Crowded House and Something So Strong, and here she is, super strong, Jenny Lenman, walking in to the, into the room. How's your morning going, all right?
1: Oh, yeah.
0: Yeah, good. Hey, it's all thanks to Jackson's 4x4, speaking of strong. They help you get your vehicle set up right for touring, towing, work or weekends with trusted advice and professional fitment in Murray Bridge. They do indeed. Coming up, another chance for $230 in the Secret Sound. Daniel from Murray Bridge North is the first column of guesses for the Secret Sound. 21 guesses so far. 21 incorrect guesses.
1: Oh, well, they're just getting us closer to the actual
0: just warming
1: answer.
0: Up. Exactly, exactly. $230. We'll do that a little later on. The 10K cash track's already gone, so you'll have to listen tomorrow for another 10K cash track. But that's all thanks to our mates at Dutton's Mount Barker and Murray Sales Gas and Welding Supplies at Chris Collins Court. Murray Bridge, they'll do that again tomorrow for the penultimate time. We learned what that meant once.
1: Oh, yeah.
0: Yeah.
1: What is that, the second, the third to last?
0: Second to last. Thursday, Friday.
1: I can count.
0: Shall we answer a question?
2: Yep. What witty, wicked or wise questions will we answer today? Ask Adam and Jenny anything.
1: Yes, I can count. Is that what your question was going to be?
0: Yeah, can you count? How many fingers am I holding up? Now, Shane asks, what do you think a blind from birth person dreams about? Do you think their images would be different or obscure from what we dream, says the question.
1: Well, anyone listening, do you fit that category?
0: Are you congenitally blind? Do we call you that? Vision impaired? I mean, when you're actually properly blind from birth, I think they just call you blind. But 1-800-018-125 if you'd like to tell us about your dreams. This is the only time we will ever ask you to tell us about your dreams. you have to be a person with no vision to explain to us what you dream about. I will not ask anyone ever to tell us about their dreams.
1: It's usually unsolicited, isn't it?
0: My kids just won't stop telling me about their dreams. Dad, I had a dream. And then it's a 20-minute recollection. It didn't go that long, mate. Anyway, 1-800-018-125 if you're a blind person who has had a dream. But we're going to answer on your behalf.
1: Yeah, all right, okay. Go on.
0: They do.
1: Okay.
0: They but those born blind or lost their sight later in life have different dreams.
1: Right.
0: Those who were born blind have no experience of visual imagery, so they dream with their other senses,
1: just like I do.
0: So the auditory, tactile, olfactory, and gustatory stimulate sensations.
1: Sounds, touches, tastes, smells.
0: Yes.
1: For those who are lay people.
0: Okay, sure.
1: Your fancy words.
0: Yeah, so they just dream in without visual stimulus.
1: I think some people who are blind as well, they still see kind of blurry things sometimes.
0: They would have that incorporated into their dreams. Yeah. So that's what happens. I once once was asked to perform a magic trick to blind people.
1: Oh, gosh, how do you even
0: do
1: that?
0: So there was this whole thing where like, we could just do a magic trick and then the blind person would just have to play along. That's one way you could do that. And there's so many ways you go in a magic trick. You go, look, see over here, you're drawing attention to something that's...
1: There's a lot of visual words in language.
0: Yeah, misdirection is very much a thing that happens with vision rather than with anything else. So we tried to orchestrate a sound-based magic trick where a sound would appear on one area of their proprioception and then move to another and inexplicably. So we tried to do that. There are ways you can sort of cheat your sense of touch into thinking that you are still touching things. You know, have you ever done that thing where you've got a mirror and then you touch a finger or you try and put it up and down a finger and you can feel it on the other hand? That sort of thing. And so we did one that was pretty okay.
1: And were they wowed?
0: Yeah. And they were very grateful because of the effort, really, I suppose, because no one's ever sort of, you know.
1: Surely you'd think that was a thing.
0: But it was very tricky. I mean, pardon the pun. to make a magic trick for those who can't see. So if you are congenitally blind in one of ours and you have access to a telephone, 1-800-018-125, tell us about your dreams.
1: Yeah.
0: What do you dream about?
1: Do a voice to text on 0417063963 or however you do it.
0: However you'd like to do that. And do you have the other, who are you dreaming about?
1: No, you don't need to go into details.
0: Just saying, when you're 14, you know, Shannon Doherty, but that's because she's on my wall and I can see it. You know what I mean?
1: But also, not everyone thinks or imagines in pictures. So I imagine in pictures, but I know people who don't.
0: Right. What do they imagine in?
1: I don't know. I think it's like words or something, or I don't know how it works.
0: I think they're just trying to be special.
1: Are they trying to be special?
0: I think they've just got hazel eyes, if you know what I mean.
1: What do you mean by that, Adam?
0: Well, there's brown eyes and then there's blue eyes.
1: And green eyes.
0: And green eyes. And people who have hazel eyes just need to be loved more. That's my theory. I may be wrong. Anyway, it's time for The Secret Sound in about 3 minutes. If you'd like to ask us anything, you can do so by Facebook, Instagram, on the text line on 0417063963. In the meantime, here's Pink Floyd. And another brick in the wall. It's part two. 7:45. Thanks to Jackson's 4x4. It's Adam and Jenny. We are-

0: Guess the sound? Win the cash. Adam and Jenny's Secret Sound. It's no secret the freshest and best fruit and veg is at Farm Fresh Market.
1: $230 could be yours right now. All you need to do is correctly identify the secret sound by calling 1-800-018-125 and telling me what it is. That number again is 1-800-018-125 if you could tell me what this is. Okay. Now, Daniel from Murraybridge North done all the heavy lifting for us. You got a few answers that aren't it. It's not a lawnmower. That was guess number one. It's not blowing bubbles or a tray from an oven. It's not a recycle bin or a serrated knife or dropping a stylus or a wheelbarrow or a guillotine or a filing cabinet. But what is it? 1-800-018-125. Let's go to line number two. 5MU, good morning.
2: Oh, good morning, Adam.
1: Hello. What's the secret sound today?
2: Is the sound opening and closing an ironing board.
1: Opening and closing an ironing board. Something I would obviously know all too well. Slave. I don't think I've ironed. I ironed my shirt for the awards, and I think that might be the only time I've ironed this year. Is it opening and closing an ironing board? It is not, unfortunately, but thank you for your call this morning. Stay warm this morning. It is the secret sound, $240 the value tomorrow, which means a clue Friday. If it doesn't go off, we give a clue at $250. What do you reckon it might be? You might want to be able to get in Gazumpus with a guess for $240 tomorrow, thanks to the wonderful folk at Farm Fresh Market. They're at 185 Adelaide Road, Murray Bridge.
0: Our mission is simple. 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

0: 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A frosty start to a mostly sunny day with Murray Bridge, Strathalbyn and Victor Harbour all heading for 17, 15 for Mount Barker, Mount Lofty 11 and 16 today in Adelaide.
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1: So on the text line, Lisa J of Goolwa Beach. She says, good afternoon, Chris. 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
7: A relatively cruisy run across all the majors this morning. The Murraylands South Coast and hills are moving nicely. Just watch for speed restrictions on Inman Valley Road near Torrens Vale Road at Bald Hills, where a 40k speed limit remains in place. 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
9: Hello, I'm Jenny Lenman. There's fears the deadly bird flu has spread to our state after two dead birds were discovered along the Eyre Peninsula. The sub-Antarctic birds are being tested for bird flu just days after the first cases of the H5 strain were discovered in Western Australia. A revised road toll's been issued by police following an investigation into a fatal crash in the Murraylands earlier this month. A man from Paradise involved in a head-on crash on the Dukes Highway at Elwampul has now been excluded from the official road toll. The news comes as a 46-year-old man has died after a ute crashed into a tree yesterday on the Riddick Highway. That takes the total toll now to 53 for the year. A new state government growth scheme could reshape how one of South Australia's fastest growing regions develops. The Mount Barker plan is designed to coordinate infrastructure like roads, wastewater and transport corridors alongside new housing. Council says that it will also support planning for future employment land as the population continues to grow rapidly. Money for the upcoming new riverfront playground at Murray Bridge won't come from council rates. The mayor says the Pondy Play Space is a revenue-neutral project, as $3.45 million from the infrastructure renewal budget has been raised through savings. Wayne Thorley says the federal government's also contributing $4.8 million.
6: Wellbeing is really important. Placemaking is really important. I know some people would say, gee, an $8 million playground, that seems a bit excessive. But this is not just a replacement of the little plastic one under the shed. I think it's about four times bigger. And an actual landscaping around it.
9: And Murray Bridge has punched above its weight in a national charity campaign. Baker's Delight at the Marketplace has been named the top store in the chain in Australia for fundraising during the Breast Cancer Pink Bun campaign. The annual fundraiser sees money from Pink Bun sales going towards supporting thousands of Aussies affected by breast cancer. And that's the latest in local news.
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11: Morning, I'm Britt Aylin. Disability advocates have welcomed the extension of a Senate inquiry into proposed changes to the NDIS. The committee will now have another 8 weeks to consider the reforms, which Social Services Minister Tanya Plibersek insists are not about cutting services.
12: But when we came to government in 2022, the cost of the NDIS was growing at 22% per annum. And to protect the NDIS, we need to moderate that growth.
11: On the ABC there. Liberal MP Andrew Hastie has beefed up his personal security after he was informed by the Home Affairs Minister that there have been threats made against him. The extra security measures will be provided at his home and electoral office. Hastie believes the threats are coming from One Nation supporters over his involvement in the Ben Roberts Smith case. And France has recorded its hottest day on record as parts of Europe continue to swelter under heatwave conditions. Puiseux in the country's southwest reached 44.3 degrees yesterday, while French authorities have confirmed that in the past week, 40 people have drowned while trying to escape the heat.
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11: Moving on to sport now, and our Aussie women have won their T20 World Cup clash with Pakistan by 113 runs. Australia posted a victory target of 200, with their opponents all out for 86. And in the World Cup, a draw for England and Ghana this morning, the game wrapping up without either team scoring. Earlier, Portugal defeated Uzbekistan 5-0. Up next, Croatia takes on Panama before Colombia faces the Democratic Republic of the Congo. And that is the latest in news and sport.
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15: A frosty start to a mostly sunny day with Murray Bridge, Strathalbyn and Victor Harbour all heading for 17, 15 for Mount Barker, Mount Lofty 11 and 16 today in Adelaide.
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15: The mailbag is always open for you to be a part of the program. You're the third member of the show after all. And you can text us through on 0417 063 963. It's Adam and Jenny, thanks to Jackson's 4x4. And coming up a little later on, we'll find out what happened on this day in history. We'll read all of your mailbag correspondence, play some great tunes, tell you the overnight headlines. It's all coming up this hour. Next, though, the Murraylands Business Awards were on a little while ago, and the winner of the Best New Business is in the house, Coffee and Flowers. You loved it so much, you made it do it. We'll tell you all about that in just a moment. Alison Doreen Thomas joins us for a chat next. It's 8:06 on a gorgeous, a little fresh, but gorgeous Wednesday morning. This is Men at Work and Down Under.

0: part of the Red Hot Summer Tours around the country. That's Men at Work in Down Under with Australian Crawl reforming after 30 years and a bunch of others. It's one at Glenelg in November. I'm buying tickets after the show.
1: Are you? Well, because your sister lives in Glenelg.
0: Well, my sister does, but I just want to go and see Men at Work in Australian Crawl and a bunch of others. Great.
1: Is she going to go too?
0: Either perhaps, yeah.
1: Maybe.
0: Yeah, maybe.
1: Have you told her that you're planning to stay there?
0: Yeah, yes.
1: It's all happening in your brain.
0: Yeah, we'll get it organised.
1: That's the beauty of family, You can make these plans without telling them.
0: Until you need to, that's right. It's Adam and Jenny this morning at 10 past 8. Happy Wednesday, folks. It's all thanks to Jackson's 4x4. They've been selling ARB gear for 20 years. They know what they're doing, and you should trust them to know what they're doing.
1: Yeah.
0: It's not how it's written on the thing, but I thought I'd just make that bit up. Now, let's talk about another great business in our region. We've got a business owner in the building, in fact, next to a microphone right now.
1: Absolutely. So, recognised in the Murraylands Business Awards. Very exciting. In the Murray Bridge Marketplace, a big impression from this business in a very small amount of time. The Best New Business Award at our recent ceremony. Coffee and Flowers, providing... combining two much-loved things, of course. And owner Alison Dyrene Thomas is with us. Congratulations, Alison. That's very cool to get that recognition voted by the public.
2: I know. It's so special.
0: Now, tell us, from what I've heard, you were basically railroaded into opening this business. Is this right?
2: I was. Yeah. Murray Bridge rallied behind us. After 20 years in business, I had never seen a movement behind a business this one. We had a tiny pop-up in a fellow business on the other side of the mall. And when the pop-up finished, so Best and Less could go in... We were like, you know, we're going back to the Adelaide Road, and they were like, you can't leave.
1: Aww.
2: So we were like, well, we'll try and see what we can do.
1: Yeah, right. And it's called the Rustic Rose Collective, but it's kind of taken on its own name as named by the public, right?
2: It is. Coffee and Flowers, which is sort of our Blues and Brooms logo. So all our favourite things in one shop.
0: Yeah, lovely. Now, the Western Wear is back behind the chemist, that right?
2: Back in its little home.
0: Right, where everyone can get fitted out and look fab. But Coffee and Flowers is a thing where people come and buy coffee and flowers, I'm assuming, but also get some great customer service. It's a very important part of what you do.
2: The team is amazing. So it's an all-female team. So lots of beautiful, strong women that work in there, really passionate about the business and passionate about customer service.
0: Yeah, great.
1: And I understand you asked one of your favourite baristas to join you on your mission.
2: I totally stole her, and I'm so lucky that the business I stole her from do come in and get coffee.
1: Oh, wow.
0: Right.
2: And like to remind me quite often that I got a diamond in Sky, but just I think, especially with coffee, we all are so passionate about coffee. And we're very one-eyed with the coffee that we love and the milk that we love and the person that makes it. So it was a no-brainer for me that I just wanted Sky to come on board because she's just amazing.
1: Oh, very cool.
0: I just am always admirers of people who will take that risk like you do.
2: Yep.
0: Because when I think of, take 2 minutes to think about opening a business.
2: Yep.
0: Like I think, that'd be a wonderful thing. I'll open a sandwich shop or something like that. And then I think about it for 2 minutes and I'm like, there is no way I'll be able to like deal with all of that.
2: It's a lot.
0: It is a lot.
2: And there's only one thing that makes it better. And I think it's not with just business or I think it's life in general. Mm. The more times you do it, the easier it gets.
0: Right.
2: Whether it's riding a bike, driving a car, opening businesses. And I've opened a few now, so it's less daunting for me than it used to be.
0: Right.
2: And I'm a bit routined with it. But I can understand how other people just would become quite overwhelmed with it because the risks, especially in this economy and these days, are just so big for people. But I am a big encourager of fearlessness and what is the worst that could ever happen.
1: Mm. Yeah.
0: Wow.
1: What have been some highlights so far in your time
2: there? It's definitely the customers. Mm. I am so lucky and I'm acutely aware of how lucky I am. And, of course, because I am from the Murray, I just love the area. Like, the people are amazing and they just rally behind you. So that is, like, a massive highlight. So it really stands out for me. But I also love the centre. The centre have been super supportive, really got behind me and helped me, which is quite rare, I think, in business. A lot of people are like, that's a great idea, good luck with that. So that's been a really big highlight too, just the support from the centre and the other businesses in there as well.
0: Well, that's wonderful to hear, because we often hear the other end of the story, not about the centre, but about other places that are just trying to squeeze the businesses that are in their walls with just exorbitant amounts to pay for a physical store.
2: Yes.
0: We try and support local stores and things here at 5MU, but the online space just seems a lot less fraught with you know, trying to leases and all of that sort
2: Absolutely.
0: Of stuff. Good to hear that you're being supported in that way.
2: Absolutely. And I understand that. Being with the Western Wear, my online is dominant.
0: Right.
2: In comparison to walk-through traffic. And I'm very lucky that I have the best of both worlds in that monopoly.
0: Mm.
2: But this Coffee and Flowers has no online store.
0: Uh-huh. Yeah.
2: We have a small flower page. But what I find, which is amazing, is people will look at our webpage and then they ring us.
0: And come in, right.
1: Oh, good.
0: Yes.
2: So we actually only get one or two web orders a day, but we get a dozen people that ring up and say, I'd like to order flowers.
1: Oh, that's great to hear.
2: It's amazing.
1: Because there are some sort of, I don't know if fake is the right word, but there are some national flower companies that try to pretend to be local.
2: Yes.
1: Are you familiar with that?
2: We're familiar with them because they ring us often. and I'm sure they ring the other florists in Murray Bridge too. They take the orders, then they call you because they can't commit to the delivery and they basically beg you to help.
1: That's interesting.
2: So, sometimes we try and help because obviously the poor person that's ordered the flowers is unaware of that dynamic and what's happening to them, but sometimes it is really hard.
0: Wow. Yeah, there's a lot that goes on, and to be able to ride that wave and make a success out of it is a testament to not only yourself but the people that you've put in your business. The Murray Lands Business Award Best New Business for 2026. It's Coffee and Flowers. And Alison, thank you so much for joining us. And
2: my pleasure.
0: Perhaps inspiring us to go and make those sandwiches, hey?
1: Absolutely.

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6: 5MU Traffic.
7: We're going through Bridgewater. We have a multi-car collision on the freeway down track near Mount Barker Road. It is slowing through there, so expect slight delays. If you're heading towards Cape Jervis, there's still a 40k speed restriction in place on Main South Road near Fishery Beach Road around Roadworks. 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
9: Hello, I'm Jenny Lenman. Peter Malinauskas says regional communities will have a say as the state government prepares for a wave of new artificial intelligence data centres. It comes as a proposed facility near Talon Bend raises concerns over possible impacts on water, energy and local infrastructure. The Premier says consultation will be an important part of future developments. Adelaide South is set for major growth with a boost of 1,000 new homes. Lancer's leading the project at Onkerpringer Heights, with civil works expected to start in the second half of next year. At least 20% of the properties will be listed as affordable homes. A motorcycle's been impounded and a Brakunga man charged following an investigation into dangerous riding in the hills. Police allege he repeatedly evaded officers and was clocked travelling at 150k's in a 50 zone in Kanmantoo. Authorities say anyone who evades police or uses roads as a racetrack will be targeted for investigation and prosecution. Businesses in Crayford say new Wombat Crossing's causing headaches with reduced parking and delays through the town. The owner of Crayford's Bakehouse says the location's made it tricky for customers to quickly stop and shop. The project includes new footpaths, drainage and lighting, with a 40k per hour speed limit also set to be introduced. And Murray Bridge Police and the Rotary Club of Mobalong are teaming up again to support vulnerable members of the community this winter. The groups are distributing free shelter bags to people experiencing homelessness, providing a waterproof sleeping system that converts into a backpack. The bags are available with no questions asked from the local police station as well as AC Care on Bridge Street. And that's the latest in local news.
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10: Hi, I'm Britt Aylin. If you're having trouble accessing Facebook, Instagram or WhatsApp this morning, you're not alone. Meta appears to have been hit by a major outage, with its apps struggling to update, load images or display profiles. According to tech outage website Down Detector, the issues began around an hour and a half ago and are being experienced across the globe. WA's iconic black swans could face extinction or major decline if they contract the deadly H5 bird flu strain, according to federal authorities. They're among more than 150

0: 50 Australian native bird species flagged as very high risk. The western hooded plover, shy albatross and orange-bellied parrot also made the list. And a Madonna biopic that would have starred Julia Garner has been scrapped because the singer and film studio couldn't agree on its budget. Madonna has told Interview magazine that she had a major falling out with Universal over the film, which she says needed a really big budget due to her extraordinary life.
1: 5MU Sport.
0: In sport, some food for thought for Dean Solomon if he's keen on applying for the Bombers' full-time coaching role. Fox Footy reports he was the last-placed candidate when he applied for that same gig back in 2022. And in NRL, Brisbane's Corey Pakes is backing the decision to re-sign veteran Ben Hunt for another season. That's despite former legend Corey Parker saying that at 37, he'll be too old.
2: He brings so much to this group in terms of leadership and a bloke that's played that many games, you know, it's great to have him around.
1: For more local and national news, head to 5mu.com.au.
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4: A frosty start to a mostly sunny day with Murray Bridge, Strathalbyn and Victor Harbour all heading for 17. 15 for Mount Barker, Mount Lofty 11 and 16 today in Adelaide.
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0: happened today?
1: Today is the 24th of June, and it was on this day in 1497 that John Cabot claimed parts of North America for England in what is now eastern Canada, believing he'd found Asia in Newfoundland. So back in the day, you could just claim stuff, even if you didn't know what that stuff was. On this day in 2010, the longest match in tennis history, American John Isner defeated Nicolas Mahut of France at Wimbledon after 11 hours, 5 minutes of play over 3 days. Although most tennis matches feel that long. And on this day in 2022, the US Supreme Court overturned Roe v. Wade, eliminating a woman's constitutional right to an abortion. The decision had far-reaching implications in the United States, not the least of which is that the Margaret Atwood novel The Handmaid's Tale is now found in the non-fiction section of the library. And that's today, the 24th of June.
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1: A frosty start to a mostly sunny day with Murray Bridge, Strathalbyn and Victor Harbour all heading for 17. 15 for Mount Barker, Mount Lofty 11 and 16 today in Adelaide.
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0: The unfailingly cheerful Adam and Jenny on 5MU.

0: A&J, BTO. It's no others. No other acronyms, please. My head's already spinning. It is Adam and Jenny this morning for your Wednesday edition. And just before we get into the fun stuff, a vehicle accident on 100 metres west of the Kerry Gully overpass on the freeway just by Stirling there. Two cars on the down track. Looks like it's going to be a bit tricky to get past for the next little bit. So have your wits about you if you're heading into town from the hills and Murraylands this morning. Got a couple of bits of correspondence. That's what the mailbag's for. I hear that more often than you'd imagine.
1: What?
0: Bev says, talking about Bin Chicken Man Tuesday.
1: It was
0: yesterday.
1: The last one, episode 19, not forever.
0: Just of season one.
1: For the season of
0: Bin Chicken Man.
1: Going to give him a little rest.
0: Little rest back mid-August. But you were a
1: although
0: little...
1: Although crime doesn't take a holiday, Adam.
0: Doesn't take a holiday, but we need some more... I just need a bloody break. No, you're slightly concerned about your ability to accurately represent Prime Minister Albatross in that...
1: I tried to do a slight lisp, but it didn't quite work very well. But that's all right.
0: Albo himself has a bit of a...
1: Just a little bit of that.
0: Like he's got ill-fitting dentures. I'm not casting aspersions, but it's like that, you know. Heard it this morning, says Bev. It was great. I liked the Prime Minister part,
1: okay.
0: She said.
1: Well, there you go. It was well written.
0: Made a mention of it.
1: you can check it out on our Facebook page, Radio 5MU.
0: That's right. If you haven't been part of the Facebook community or indeed the Instagram community, Radio 5MU is a great way to do that. And we'd encourage you to join us and be a part of the community. Verona is always loving our work and very loving in her comments to us, which is quite wonderful. Great talk breaks, she says. Good show. Exercise crisis. Enjoy your show. Good one.
1: What were the exercise crazes?
0: I think she might be listening to Power FM.
1: Oh. No.
0: I think they're doing push-ups
1: maybe
0: over there.
1: Yeah, but Verona listens in. She comments on the music that we play.
0: Absolutely. She's a great fan. I think today she might have switched over. And,
1: that's a different phone number.
0: It's a different phone number then. True. Anyway, thank you very much, Verona. We appreciate you all the time.
1: Well, sometimes we talk about our exercise that we do.
0: Sometimes we do, that's right.
1: But no crazes, thank you
0: very
1: much.
0: The running, maybe.
1: Yeah,
0: maybe it was the running earlier in the morning. I hope so, anyway.
1: Because our mates across the window are doing the push-up challenge.
0: For Headspace, that's right. Yeah. Doing something like 1,300 push-ups at some point over the month. It's insane. They look all swollen stuff. Anyway. Coming up tomorrow on the show, another 10K cash track up for grabs.
1: Two left. Can
0: you just talk for a minute?
1: Okay, so turn that microphone off.
0: There we go. All better.
1: Another song that we choose in the morning. We'll play it for you. We'll let you know which one it is.
0: Yes.
1: And, you'll go onto the list to potentially
0: just
1: win $10,000.
0: Just an old man coughing over here.
1: Always have water handy.
0: I have water. It's just a tickle.
1: I know millennials cop a lot of crap for always having water with them. But
0: at least
1: handy.
0: They don't cough on the radio, right? Love and Adoration could be yours when we pick the flick tomorrow. Just
1: indeed.
0: Love and Adoration.
1: Oh, we don't have any tickets.
0: No, we don't have any tickets.
1: That's all right. We still have fun with you.
0: Yeah.
1: Another crack at the secret sound.
0: Yep, and we yelled all that because I did it in capital letters. And now we're just saying it nicely and we answer your questions once again.
1: And we're also going to have a chat with a nutritionist.
0: Yes.
1: There's a lot of misinformation out there. We'll get some ideas.
0: That's not her name.
1: Oh, that would be a great name for it.
0: Misinformation, the nutritionist.
1: For a drag queen or something.
0: I'm sure there is one. Excellent.
1: So that sounds like a show, but we'd better not leave.
0: We better not leave without a joke of the day, right? Shall we do it?
1: Yeah.
0: Okay. Do you want me to do it?
1: Yeah.
0: Okay.
1: I haven't read ahead, so I'll be surprised.
0: Dee says, good morning, Adam and Jenny. Happy Wednesday. Happy Wednesday to you too, Dee. What is made of leather and sounds like a sneeze?
1: Oh, I wouldn't have a clue.
0: A shoe! There you are.
1: That's cute.
0: That is cute. The more music mornings.
1: Yes. Back to normal.
0: Back to normal. Back inside.
1: We've gotten Adam out of it.
0: Sausage free for today only. And some great tunes on the way.
1: On the way after the workday warm up. I look forward to it.
0: As do I. We will be listening with bated breath. What? And that's weird. Why is our breath bated by listening to
1: that expression?
0: What's up with that expression?
1: What is up with that?
0: And our brand new top segment tomorrow, What Is Up With That? Looking forward to it.
1: Oh, hang on, I need to get ready for the news.
0: That's right. Ladies and gentlemen, until then, have yourself a splendid Wednesday, and we will catch you for our Friday's Eve edition of Adam and Jenny.

It's hard not to be angry when you break your favorite thing. It's tough when you spill stuff too. For those times when it feels like everything's going wrong, feels like it's just raining on you. Yeah. Well, here's what you can do.

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8: Hello, I'm Jenny Lenman. A 46-year-old man has died after his ute crashed into a tree on the Riddick Highway in our state's southeast yesterday. That incident taking our toll on South Australian roads to the year now to 53 so far. The figure was revised following an investigation into a fatality on the Dukes Highway at El Wampel on the 10th of June. SAPOL's now indicated that death wasn't directly caused by the crash. South Australia is testing for avian flu after two dead birds washed up on a remote beach. Two sub-Antarctic birds found dead near Fowler's Bay yesterday. Officials aren't taking any chances. The deadly H5 strain has sent WA poultry farmers into a voluntary lockdown. Developers are warning a new Mount Barker growth scheme could push up housing costs as the state government moves to overhaul infrastructure planning. The plan aims to ensure new roads, water and stormwater systems are delivered alongside new housing in the Hills Growth Corridor. The housing minister says the changes will fix years of uncoordinated development and underinvestment. The Murray Bridge Mayor has responded to concerns about a major investment in upgrades at Sturt Reserve. A new playground's on the way for the rural city, along with new landscaping, learning spaces, lighting, barbecue areas and seats. The federal government's providing $4.8 million, while council's contributing $3.45
9: million. This is not funding come out of this year's annual business base or rates. This is money we've set aside from savings we've made over the last 2 years in preparation for this outcome. It's a revenue neutral project, and we see this as about placemaking.
8: Mayor Wayne Thorley there. New data from the Regional Movers Index shows people leaving capital cities are continuing to head for the Fleurieu. The Alexandrina district recording the highest share of capital city movers into regional South Australia, as well as the largest overall intake of new residents. The Victor Harbour Council area was the most popular destination for people moving from other regional areas. Murray Bridge and Yankalilla also recording growth in new arrivals. And the generosity of Murray Bridge locals has helped a bakery achieve a national fundraising title. Baker's Delight at the Marketplace was the number one store in Australia for this year's Breast Cancer Network Australia Pink Bun campaign. The bakery thanking customers for getting behind the cause with money helping provide support information and advocacy for those living with breast cancer. And that's the latest in local news.
6: Graham Edwards Crash Repairs and Pratt Towing. National News now.
10: Morning, I'm Britt Aylin. The Social Services Minister says the federal government's proposed changes to the NDIS aren't about cutting services. It's after a Senate inquiry into the reforms was extended by 8 weeks to allow the committee more time to consider public submissions and other evidence. Tanya Plibersek telling the ABC Labor built the NDIS and wants to protect it.
11: This is not about cuts to the NDIS. I have to pick you up on that. This is about slowing the rate of NDIS growth.
10: If you're having trouble logging into Facebook or can't refresh your Instagram feed, you're not alone. Users across the globe are reporting issues with Meta products this morning, with Threads and WhatsApp also down. According to website DownDetector, the outage was first reported around 2 hours ago. And Aussie researchers have discovered a new species of spider living in tropical rainforests in far north Queensland. The ballista spider weaves catapult-like traps to capture green tree ants and is believed to be the only spider whose web targets a specific species of prey.
6: 5MU Sport.
10: In sport, Beth Mooney's played through two finger dislocations to help secure the Aussie women's T20 win over Pakistan this morning. Australia won by 113 runs, marking the side's fourth straight victory. They'll now take on India at Lord's on Sunday night. And the AFL has put clubs on notice over public criticism of umpiring. The league warning club CEOs yesterday that public bashing of tribunal decisions, umpiring or match reviews will result in sanctions. That's the latest in news and sport.
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12: A frosty start to a mostly sunny day with Murray Bridge, Strathalbyn and Victor Harbour all heading for 17, 15 for Mount Barker, Mount Lofty 11 and 16 today in Adelaide.
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1: Now, I'm quite delighted by this story, right? 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
2: Aussie Adventures.
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3: Yeah.
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3: Yeah, of course.
1: And in 2020, a 9-year-old girl was bitten by a tiger snake. 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
3: Oh, well done, Russell Coit. 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
1: Among the exploding campfires and crashed Land Rovers and catastrophic bush adventures, she somehow did absorb some great advice.
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